0: Well, okay. I mean, you don't know. I mean, people want to work.
1: I understand that.
0: Not everyone just wants to retire at a certain age.
1: Yeah, but it'd be cool if she wanted to. I'm just saying it'd be cool if she wanted to. If she wanted to, she could. And my point is, like I said all the whole time when he took his four-hour sabbatical from the team to go have
0: during
1: his,
0: the draft.
1: During the draft.
0: During the NFL draft.
1: Which when he was still texting about picks or whatever because...
0: said picks.
1: Yes.
0: Yes.
1: Because it was reported that he was still in contact with the team even though the team denied it.
0: Right.
1: When he was on his marriage retreat.
0: Right.
1: Right. For a day, yes. Which involved flying to and from Utah.
0: Which took most of the time during the day
1: exactly.
0: On the retreat, yes.
1: As soon as this got back to football.
0: Yeah.
1: Which they are in OTAs.
0: Football.
1: And they traded for A.J. Brown.
0: Yeah, football. We're taking, it's all football.
1: All this is gone.
0: I think so.
1: All of this is gone.
0: Unless she speaks.
1: And what? Here's the thing, though.
0: Well, I'm telling you, if she has, if she's on the Today Show, and it's a big thing, then this becomes a big thing again.
1: But
0: and then you get the TMZs and the New York Post, and they're all just looking, they're seeing what he's buying in the gift shops.
1: But here's
0: they're looking through his trash. They're doing all that.
1: Anything that she says. Now, again, this is me assuming things, and when I assume things, it makes an ass out of Chris because that's what happens on the Black and Abdallah program.
0: That's what takes place.
1: I assume that anything, because this wasn't like a messy breakup. This wasn't like anything like that.
0: You don't know that.
1: That's why I'm assuming things. I'm trying to make an ass out of you. Nothing that she says is going to be a takedown of him. Like, this was something
0: that was... Are you reporting this?
1: No. This is something that was found out. This isn't like... We found out because there was like a messy breakup or there was like a...
0: I think we should just go with we don't know.
1: I'm saying we don't know.
0: We have no idea.
1: But I'm saying that this isn't going to be like, oh, this happened and then this happened. And like, this is just going to be done.
0: Well, we have talked about it.
1: I saw the Spotify playlist. Okay?
0: That was the bottom of the internet.
1: There was no REM, Everybody Hurts. Okay? There was no I'm a Creep. Okay.
0: I'm also leaning on the idea that all parties involved may have been on the up and up.
1: Exactly.
0: And that's why it's kind of dissipated because I think everyone kind of knew what
1: and
0: the situation
1: was. And
0: that's
1: my point. This is now football first.
0: Okay. So you're declaring.
1: Declared.
0: Declaring here on June 3rd.
1: Yeah.
0: That we are done with the Vrabel-Rossini stuff.
1: Football.
2: Mike Vrabel and Diana Russini.
0: Boy, you have a lot of faith in humanity.
1: I hope so.
0: To think that this is just done.
1: I hope so.
0: Cooked.
1: I think so.
0: Okay.
1: I think that the NFL did put them on the first game for a reason. They're gonna rip the Band-Aid off.
0: So you don't think that I might be a smidge
1: idea
0: that we might get a Russini on the Today Show?
1: No,
0: that the season opens.
1: I think you're
0: on
1: gonna.
0: That Wednesday?
1: I think you might get something, but I think it's gonna be. Watch. Here's what'll happen. It's gonna be built up. Blah blah blah blah blah. Diana Russini, Today Show. Oh, we're gonna be like, oh, what's she gonna say? And it's gonna be
0: What is that? Fallon previewing the Today Show
1: before? I'll tell you this. It's going to be a very Fallon-esque interview. There's going to be some hair tussled, and it's going to be a very safe interview, and that's you're going to get a whole lot of nothing out of that interview that we already didn't know.
0: All right.
1: That's all you're going to be like, oh.
0: So there it is.
1: So that's it?
0: That's it.
1: So they play tonight against the defending champion? Like, we're going to get a Super Bowl rematch? Okay. That's it? All right, let's watch a game.
0: All right.
1: All right, time for football.
0: That's it. Can we get to the football?
1: All right, time.
0: I think your view on this is just, you are just placing a lot of faith in people. I'm guessing.
1: I like to have faith in humanity sometimes, Chris. I like to live my life
0: with the glass half full.
1: You know my motto, glass half. I'm a glass half full kind of guy. You know
0: yes,
1: that?
0: Yes.
1: You
0: I know
1: Abdallah's
0: that about me. Motto. Yes.
1: You know me. I'm drinking. My Celsius is half full. Actually, it's almost empty right now, but.
0: I thought you were drinking Sprites over there.
1: I don't know why. In what world am I drinking Sprite heavies over here?
0: Before the show, Abdallah dropped his Celsius on the ground, and I look over, and
1: Shout out if Celsius wants to jump aboard.
0: I just looked at him. I go, what are you drinking, Sprites?
1: I'm drinking Sprite heavies over here.
0: I don't know
1: like
0: why
1: full
0: I said
1: sugar
0: that.
1: Sprites.
0: I have no idea. For some reason in my mind, I thought it would be funny if you were just showing up to work in the morning chugging Sprite. I don't know why. Having some soda to get the day started. I just, for some reason, thought that was funny. It's Black and Abdallah here on Westwood One Sports and the Westwood One Sports app. So we're talking a lot of football. And here on the Black and Abdallah show, this summer, we just want to make sure everyone's prepared for the NFL season. And that's why we like to celebrate the summer of football.
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0: That's right. 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
1: Man.
0: Countdown moves, my man.
1: It does.
0: Already right. 98. So I saw this out there also today. We were talking about the Patriots trading for A.J. Brown. The Eagles in the conversation, and we were also discussing here earlier on the show, the fact that Myles Garrett was traded to the Rams. Did you see the story earlier today? And the focus here on the Summer of Football today with the Black and Abdallah show. Pro Football Talk has an article up there today about how the Eagles made a play for Myles Garrett, but the Browns wanted Jalen Carter, and so the deal wasn't on. So it wasn't only the Rams in play. And then also, the Cleveland Plain Dealer, Mary Kay Cabot, reported that she reported this before the trade went down, that potential destinations for Myles Garrett were the Rams, the Eagles, and the Cowboys.
1: Yeah.
0: Boy, if the Cowboys could have pulled that off, they would. You and I have talked up the Cowboys here in this offseason. We like what they've done, the moves that they've made.
1: On defense, for sure, yeah.
0: And if they were able to land Myles Garrett, they would be the favorite, I think, in the NFC.
1: Oh, absolutely. Absolutely.
0: If they were able to pull that off. But the trade does not happen. And then also the reports point out that the Browns wanted Jalen Carter back from the Eagles. And so that deal didn't take place. And Myles Garrett ends up with the Rams.
1: Mm-hmm. A lot of teams have sniffed around Jalen Carter because he is extremely cost-effective right now. I believe he's only due around $3.5 million.
0: $3.7 million.
1: Yeah, so extremely cost-effective. The Eagles have not given him an extension yet. And, like, listen, he came into the league with some off-the-field issues and... You know, if you follow Philly sports, they continue to, you know, have to monitor what Jalen Carter does while he's in Philly. And so I think that they want to keep him. They want to keep Jalen Carter. And so they obviously said no to the Browns because they want to keep Jalen Carter. He got kicked out of a game before the game even started for spitting on a player. Like, you can't do that.
0: It was Dak, right?
1: Yeah.
0: It was the Cowboys-Eagles
1: game. It was a division game. You can't do that in one of the most important games on your schedule. So, they obviously value Jalen Carter. They're probably going to extend him and give him somewhat of what he's worth and what he's asking for, because otherwise they would have included Jalen Carter in the trade. He's obviously comparable to Jared Verse in terms of him being a cost-controlled young player that you can build around and what the Browns were looking for in return for Myles Garrett, comparable to Jared Verse.
0: Yeah, the article from Mike Florio on Pro Football Talk points out to the fact that Carter needs that second contract, yet they have yet to give it to him, and that the challenge for the Eagles is Carter is his fifth-year option salary of $27.1 million in 2027. Mm-hmm. Given that number, he may be looking for a market-level deal in excess of $30 million in new money per average. So in 2026, Carter is due to make only $3.7 million, and in the fourth year of the deal for the first-round rookie deal that he was signed on. So, yeah, I mean, he's a great player. You're right. You got to kind of keep your eyes on. But I think to the most part, outside of the spitting incident with Dak Prescott, he's been a good player that they've been able to keep under control.
1: Yeah.
0: You know, like the concerns coming out of college at Georgia into the NFL, unless I'm missing something, they haven't really popped up off the field. Now, with that said, sometimes those things don't get out. You know, sometimes organizations know the type of player that they're dealing with, and that's why they pop up in these conversations, because they know, yeah, talented, but when we go to sleep at night, we have to worry that we're going to get a phone call at a certain time.
1: And there's a difference between having a player like that. I'm not saying anything is going to happen with Jalen Carter. That's not what I'm saying. What I'm saying is there's a reason why the Eagles, a championship organization, are equipped to handle that, and maybe the Browns aren't. Dysfunctional organization.
0: No, for sure.
1: Not equipped for winning. They don't have a big dom on their staff.
0: That stuff happens all the time.
1: Of course it does.
0: In the NFL.
1: Of course it does.
0: I'm trying to think. I think I'm just going to say it. Should I say it? Was it reported about the Roquan Smith stuff in Chicago?
1: Somewhat.
0: Because, like, Roquan Smith, great player.
1: Yeah.
0: Great. One of the best linebackers in football, right? The Bears were willing to move off of Roquan Smith because of that idea. The worrying at night when they go to sleep.
1: Yeah.
0: Are they going to get a call that something's going on?
1: Mm-hmm.
0: And, like, so the Bears decided at that time with Roquan Smith that they would move on from him.
1: Yeah.
0: It happens.
1: Mm-hmm.
0: And so that's why I'm saying, like, I don't know the Eagles situation well enough to know whether or not that's something that's actually taking place.
1: Yeah.
0: Or if he's been fine. And it's possible he's been fine. Sometimes when you get into the NFL and you are a professional and you're no longer a college player, maybe you change a little.
1: Yeah, absolutely. And I think it depends on the organization that you go to. Like, when you go to an organization that has a bunch of great players, a great defensive players, and that the locker room polices itself.
0: Yeah.
1: And the Eagles have that. The Browns, now that Myles Garrett's gone, you don't know. And when Jalen Carter comes in, if he's the big dog in that locker room, you just don't know what's going to happen. So it might have been a blessing in disguise for the Browns that maybe that didn't happen for them and they ended up with Jared Verse. It might work out in the long run for them.
0: Yeah, and I'm guessing Verse is the best possible player you could have gotten the deal. The Cowboys don't have a defensive player.
1: No.
0: Of the caliber of Jared Verse.
1: No, absolutely not.
0: Nor someone on their rookie deal either.
1: No.
0: So there you go. The summer of football, day 98.
1: Yeah.
0: We're counting down the days until the start of the NFL season. Westwood One Sports, your home for the NFL. We will go to Stockwatch coming up next. Aaron Donald, can he return to the NFL? Will he come out of retirement to join the Rams? His stock is up or down. We'll talk about that coming up next. The final round of the basketball season is here, and the DraftKings Sports app is now available in all 50 states.
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0: Fleck and Adam Abdallah.
1: That's right, broadcasting live each and every day from the great city of Chicago. I'm Chris Fleck along with Adam Abdallah. It's now time to go on out to parts unknown in Colorado and talk to Raj Sharan. That's
2: right. The next question comes from the line of Raj Sharan with Westwood One. Please proceed.
1: Please proceed. It's now time for Stock Watch with Raj. What's up, Raj?
3: What's up, Black? What's up, Abdallah? It's time to boost up our portfolios. We're going to buy some stocks. We're going to sell some stocks. And Abdallah, we're going to start off with a guy that this is a stock that's kind of been dormant. You know, a stock a lot of us just figured was on the shelf and for good. And now suddenly it might be returning to the exchange. AOL. I heard you said there. Good job. Are you buying or selling your stock in Aaron Donald, Abdallah?
4: What was that movie?
1: Titanic.
4: No, not the movie.
3: What was that? Avatar.
4: No.
1: RoboCop.
4: The theater franchise that was the meme stock that people took over like during the pandemic.
1: Shawshank Redemption.
4: Schindler's List. No, what was the
1: wow.
4: What was it?
5: Jeez. What is wrong with you?
1: What is wrong with us? What are we doing?
4: What's going
5: what
4: on?
5: What's going on?
4: What was the AMC? AMC.
1: There were AMC what?
4: Wasn't it during like the pandemic that like everybody bought up and it was like the meme stock that like everybody
1: GameStop and AMC.
4: Yeah, this is like that.
1: But you said the movie franchise.
4: I meant to say the movie.
1: That's why Raj and I were naming movies.
4: I was going to say movie theater.
1: We were going to keep on naming movies until you said Schindler's List.
4: Fine friends.
1: The hell's wrong with
4: cut
1: you?
4: Cut me off.
3: American Pie.
4: As per usual.
5: What are you doing? What's going on?
4: Jeez. Buying stock in Aaron Donald because Les Snead is going around now saying it's the first time in a while he's actually considering coming out of retirement. I will buy stock in Aaron Donald. Okay. I think he's at least worth, you know, a few quarterback hurries and hits and stuff. Maybe a few sacks, maybe like 5 or 6 sacks. I would say he's worth it. Just his presence, I think, would intimidate opposing quarterbacks because he's such a large man.
1: Okay.
4: Large man. I was waiting for you.
2: The large male.
1: The large male.
4: So I'm going to buy it.
6: Massive. Laying there. Yeah.
1: He's massive and he's laying there.
4: Yeah, I'm going to. Yeah. So I'm gonna buy it. Yeah.
1: All right. Raj, I'm going to buy because of those who have returned to the NFL that were retired, I think we'll actually get production out of Aaron Donald, unlike Philip Rivers. It's like Philip Rivers, that was a cute little story. Odell this year with the Giants, cute little nice side story. But Aaron Donald, I think, can still play because when he left, it wasn't as if he was losing his like ability to get it done as a tackle. So I'm gonna buy Aaron Donald.
4: Hold on, Raj. Because I don't think you can see me. I'm holding up fingers here.
1: Hold on
4: a second.
1: What?
4: Which Aaron will be more productive should Aaron Donald come back? Rodgers or Donald?
3: That is a Raj question. That is something I would come up with. Good job, Adal.
1: I'm gonna go with Aaron Donald.
4: Okay.
1: Yeah. I think Rodgers is we're at the end here.
3: Yes. I'm going to go with Aaron Cummins. That's my guy.
4: Sorry to take away one of your future questions, baby.
3: No, all good. All right, next up, AMC Theaters. Are we buying something? No, I'm joking. All right, next up, the cover athlete of Madden 27. Do you believe in curses or not? Regardless of whether you do or don't believe in curses, the social discourse is like crazy. You would think that he is the least deserving athlete to ever have the honor if you go look online. Black, he's your boy. He's there in the city where you're broadcasting, the fine city of Chicago. You buying or selling Madden 27 cover star, Caleb Williams?
1: Listen, this is an all-in buy. This is if you can still get a piece of it before it goes to the moon, this is when you jump in with Caleb Williams because this is the time. He is about to become one of the best quarterbacks in the NFL. It's just a matter of time if and when that will take place. And the if doesn't matter because it will happen. So I am buying Caleb Williams on the cover of the Madden 27. He is going to have a great season. The Bears should still be good. So I'm buying the Caleb Williams stock.
4: In the infancy of this show, in a different studio, I said on these very airwaves.
1: A different studio.
4: Yeah, we were you know.
1: People didn't know that.
4: Well, it looked different. Like that.
1: That's for sure. Shout out to our friends at Odyssey Chicago.
4: Yeah, shout out. I said that Caleb Williams will win an MVP at some point, and he will win a Super Bowl at some point. So I'm buying. I'm holding with diamond hands, like I said, just like that GameStop and my Dogecoin or whatever it is.
1: How's your Doge doing?
4: I have no idea. I'm holding. I'm buying, and I'm still, whatever I've bought before, I'm still holding because that stock is still rising. Well, because he hasn't won any of those things yet. So I'm buying more, and I'm holding what I have. So,
3: well,
4: yes,
3: if you head to your local GameStop pretty soon, I would imagine, maybe even as soon as today, the Caleb Williams posters are going up across the country in every retail store in America. He is going to be everywhere. All right, next up in Stockwatch, guys, the newest member of the New England Patriots. Are you buying or selling A.J. Brown, Abdallah?
4: Oh, I think I'm going to buy a little bit of A.J. Brown. Just a little bit. Not a lot.
3: Just
4: not a lot.
3: Diversify your portfolio.
4: I'm going to buy a little bit of A.J. Brown. I do think that Drake Mays is better than Jalen Hurts. So I'm going to buy a little bit. Josh McDaniels, obviously a better offensive mind than whatever they got going on and whatever game plan they're going to throw out there in Philly. So I'm going to buy a little bit of A.J. Brown getting better and that offense being better just overall. So I'm going to buy a little bit of A.J. Brown.
1: I will not buy. I'm going to sell. I think he will be good for the Patriots, but I don't think that A.J. Brown's a top 10 wide receiver. I think he's an overhyped wide receiver. Mm. And so I'm going to sell on the A.J. Brown stock. If he has a great season with the Patriots, congratulations to him and the Patriots offense. But I think there are way better wide receivers in the NFL today that I would rather spend my money on. So I'm going to sell.
3: Like, dare I say, you're implying A.J. Brown is lacking inner excellence. All right, next up in Stockwatch. See what I did there?
1: Yes,
3: I do. The newest member of the Los Angeles Rams. Can he live up to the hype after the season he had last year? Now, for the first time in his career, playing on a good team. Like, are you buying or selling Myles Garrett stock?
1: Oh, I'm buying, right? Like, the fact that on a 5-12 team, he set the all-time sack record. I can only imagine the situations that the Rams are going to be in. Up a touchdown, up a couple scores, fourth quarter. Team you know that they're going against is only passing the football, trying to come back at the end of the game. And here comes Myles Garrett to finish off the game with a strip sack fumble recovery back to the Rams. I'm going to buy. I think this is a perfect fit. I love it.
4: I'm also buying. I'm looking to see if his sack total changed at all. No, it's still 15 and a half. So, I mean, look, is he going to set the sack record again and eclipse his own record? I don't think so. But if he goes over 15 and a half and gets 16 sacks, that's still an insanely good year for any player. So I don't think that that's a bad year. So, yeah, I'm going to buy Myles Garrett because if you think like the time of possession is going to change, and we looked at it yesterday, it's not that much of time of possession between what the Browns had last year and what the Rams had last year as well. But even if you think the Rams are going to be leading teams, that means teams are going to be throwing more. So he's going to be in passing situations. He's going to be going after teams that are in passing situations more. That could lead to more sacks. So I think him getting to 16, 17, 18 sacks is still a possibility. So I'm going to buy. It's high priced, but I'm still going to buy some Myles Garrett stock for sure.
3: All right, Abdallah, anybody who gets ready, who may move for a job, you know, now the first thing you're supposed to do is go to the cost of living calculator. See how much different it's going to be, you know, when you're making the same amount of money. Well, I can tell you the cost of living calculator, when you're going from Los Angeles, California to Northeast Ohio, you are winning on that deal. You can buy a lot more house. The dollar goes a lot farther in Northeast Ohio. I say that to ask you, Abdallah, if you're buying or selling the other guy in that trade, the one who's headed to the Cleveland Browns, going to go play for Todd Monken and try to play with Shedeur Sanders or Deshaun Watson, whoever it may be, a quarterback. Jared Verse, are you buying or selling him, Abdallah?
4: I'm still buying Jared Verse. He's still a great player. I understand everybody's like, oh, L.A. to Cleveland. He's from Ohio. He went to college in Albany. Like, he's familiar with cold weather. Like, he was only in L.A. for a couple of years, guys. I mean,
3: LeBron's from Ohio, too, but he went to L.A.
4: I get that. But I'm still buying Jared Verse. He's still going to be one of the better players on that team. It's not like we already said, how many times have we said when talking about the Browns that defense is a playoff caliber defense?
1: Yeah, they are.
4: It doesn't change that. I mean, look, they get worse because Myles Garrett isn't there and you replace him with Jared Verse because Jared Verse is not Myles Garrett. No one's saying that. But Jared Verse is still a good player that you can build around. I'm still buying stock in Jared Verse. I still think he's a great player. So I'm still buying stock in Jared Verse. I don't care what team he plays for or where he goes. He's still a good player.
1: Yeah, I get your point, and I wanted to buy the Jared Verse, but he's a Brown. So I'm going to sell.
4: He's
1: going to sell
4: Monken
1: because
4: now.
1: The Cleveland Browns, they're not
4: going to
1: be any good. Yeah, they're not going to be any good. So I'm going to sell Jared Verse with the Browns just how it works.
4: So if he would have said Myles Garrett, the Browns are going to be very good. You still would buy Myles Garrett?
1: Nah, man, I'm going to sell on the Browns stock there.
4: Okay.
1: Yeah, Todd Monken getting his haircut. The whole
7: thing. I was just trying to get a sweet haircut.
1: You know, it's the quarterback carousel, whatever they were working there. I'm going to sell. Sell on the Browns.
4: Okay.
3: I don't know, guys. Like I said, cost of living, it's a big win. I just ran it on the cost of living calculator.
1: Sure.
3: He's leveling up. Jared Verse, he can move. He can live in the finest neighborhoods of Cleveland
4: and
3: now.
4: Look, just wait. When his rookie deals, he's going to demand a lot of money, just like Myles Garrett did too. So
3: he can live in the same neighborhood soon with Harden and Mitchell. It's going to be great. All right, next up in Stockwatch.
1: Harden. Yeah, because James Harden's living there. Sure.
3: A quarterback who lost a guy we talked about earlier in Stockwatch. Are we buying or selling Eagles quarterback Jalen Hurts today, Black?
1: I'm going to sell. I think Jalen Hurts, I've supported Jalen Hurts the last couple of years and throughout college into the NFL. He's a player that always shows up and plays better the next season. But I didn't like what I saw last year. I didn't like what I read in the hit piece on him from ESPN earlier in this offseason. I don't like that the relationship fell apart with a great player in A.J. Brown, even though I'm selling that stock as well. I'm down on Jalen Hurts. I think Eagles fans are as well, so I'm selling.
4: Jalen Hurts is one of my favorite Alabama quarterbacks of all time. The fact that he didn't transfer when he lost the job to Tua Tagovailoa says a lot about his character. It says a lot about him as a player. The fact that he wanted to stay and try to compete throughout the year. And when he had to come in when Tua wasn't playing well and got hurt and won games, I have to sell Jalen Hurts this year for all the reasons that Chris said. Like, you're taking away his best receiver and replacing him with Mekhi Lemon, who, could be great. And Devontae Smith, also great wide receiver at Alabama, could be great as a number one wide receiver. And Mekhi Lemon could also be great. But you also have the fourth offensive coordinator since he's been there? Like, what are we doing here? What's going on? What are we doing here?
1: That's just your go-to now.
4: It is now. It is. So I have to sell Jalen Hurts too, unfortunately.
3: Man, Abdallah is not confident in Ty Simpson. Jalen Hurts. Are you going to bash on AJ McCarron? Next thing you know, what are we doing here, Abdallah?
4: AJ McCarron. AJ McCarron can do no wrong, including coaching whatever USFL team or whatever USL team is.
1: Like Brett Musburger.
4: He's coaching right now.
1: Sure.
3: And finally, Black. Speaking of AJ Brown, the quarterback who's now going to be throwing passes to him, are you buying or selling third-year quarterback Drake May?
1: Buying Drake May. He'll be a great quarterback for a long time in the NFL. Now that he has a legitimate number one wide receiver in A.J. Brown, I think the offense is going to be even better than what it was last season. So I'm going to buy Drake May.
4: I bought A.J. Brown. I got to buy the guy that's throwing to him. I'm going to buy Drake May.
1: I mean, they're not a package deal. You don't have to.
4: They literally are a package deal.
1: No, you don't
4: it's
1: have to.
4: It's the quarterback that throws to him. They literally are a package deal. I'm going to buy because I think second year in the system will also help him as well. So I'm going to buy. I think he's, I don't know if he's going to win MVP this year. He might, but I'm going to say that I'm going to buy some Drake May stock as well.
3: Well, he may have one potential less vote coming from The Athletic, but that's a story for another day. All right, that does it for Stock Watch today, guys.
7: Thank you, Raj.
1: Thank you. We appreciate it. Catherine Webb, what, that's the name, right?
4: Catherine Webb.
1: From A.J. McCarron.
4: Man,
1: are they still together?
4: Yeah, I think so.
1: Oh, good for them.
4: I think so.
1: Good for them. It's always good to see.
4: I don't keep up on the wives of former
1: Alabama quarterbacks. Why not? It seems like something you would keep up with.
4: I don't have a tracker to see.
1: Seems like something Abdallah would keep track of. It seems like you would have trading cards.
4: I don't know if Craig McElroy still with his wife either.
1: You're going to card shops and you're pulling card pulls of that. Of the girls and the wives.
4: It's got a whole new meaning to cracking packs.
1: Yeah, well, okay. All right, thank you. 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Yesterday, there was some news in the NFL with a wide receiver signing a new deal. The problem is that team that signed that wide receiver, they don't have a quarterback. Is that the way you build your offense? We'll update that story coming up next.
0: The trade is done. The Patriots acquire A.J. Brown from the Eagles for a

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0: Abdallah on Westwood One Sports. Here's Chris Fleck and Adam Abdallah.
1: Yesterday, the Atlanta Falcons gave a new contract to Drake London. 4 years, $141 million, including $100 million guaranteed for the wide receiver, star wide receiver for the Atlanta Falcons. Now, when you're spending that much on a wide receiver, which, by the way, places Drake London as the third highest paid wide receiver in football for AAV in the NFL. Third highest paid wide receiver in the NFL.
2: Yep.
1: Is it smart to build your franchise that way, where you are spending on these players before you even figure out who your quarterback is? Now, I know specifically the fact that they don't have a quarterback doesn't affect the fact that Drake London's up for a contract, but it does feel a bit backwards as we head into this offseason, where the Falcons, with a new head coach, with Kevin Stefanski, they have Michael Penix Jr., who's coming off of injury again, and they have Tua Tagovailoa, who flamed out in Miami and now is on his second stop, trying to prove that he can be a starting quarterback in the league. What do you make of the approach for the Falcons and how they're putting together their offense? Kyle Pitts has the franchise tag applied to him. Mm-hmm. Bijan Robinson has 1 year plus the fifth-year option on the books in the future. So if they are going to spend, they're going to have to spend on Pitts and also Robinson at some point, and they don't really have a quarterback.
2: Yeah, and the reports are that Bijan Robinson will be next in the extensions, whether it's this year or, you know, during the season or early in the offseason next year. I don't mind it because this is the nature of the NFL. He's going into his final year. You have to give him an extension. You give him an extension. Because last year wasn't great. Like, he had 920 yards. He had 7 touchdowns. The year before that, 1,200 yards, 9 touchdowns. So he was better in 2024. If you play this year with a combination of Tua and Penix, and let's say it doesn't work out, the Falcons' win total is 6.5. Let's say they get to 6 wins.
1: Yeah.
2: That puts them in the running to draft high in next year's draft. I would say they're drafting a quarterback. That neither of these guys are drafting are working out, because Kevin Stefanski is not tied to either of these guys. Like, they took a flyer on Tua,
1: sure,
2: just like the Vikings are taking a flyer on Kyler. He's very cost-effective. The Dolphins are picking up all of the salary. They're not paying anything for Tua. If it doesn't work out, it doesn't work out. With Penix, rookie deal. If it doesn't work out, it doesn't work out. You can draft yourself your new quarterback this year, and you already have a great weapon for him, and you already have Bijan Robinson. So you have the weapons, you have the structure there for your young quarterback who you draft. So I don't mind it. I don't mind having the guys set up for the structure there.
1: Yeah, the star players around the quarterback.
2: The young quarterback.
1: Even though you don't
2: you
1: have
2: draft.
1: The quarterback.
2: Yeah, so if you're good at, like, let's say, I don't think they're going to have Arch Manning, Dante Moore. Let's say they get the third or fourth best guy to coming out next year. They already have the structure, which I mean, technically they got with Penix, you know, if that's what they do,

0: at least the supporting cast is there for the guy, and they don't have to worry about, all right, now we have to find a wide receiver and a tight end and a running back and all that. Everything is already there. So I don't mind it.
1: Yeah, with Drake London from USC, he's 24 years old. He was the 8th overall pick in the 2022 NFL draft. So far in his NFL career, here's the amount of yardage in the four seasons. 856, 905. He had 1,200 yards 2 years ago, and last year he had 900. Here are the touchdowns. 4, 2, 9, and 7. Let me ask you this. If we play which one doesn't fit, right? Like, if I give you these names, here are the highest paid wide receivers in the NFL on a per-year basis. Jaxon Smith-Njigba is number one. He just signed that new deal this year. So he'll be making $42 million for the season on average. Jamar Chase at 40. Drake London is third at 35. Justin Jefferson at 35. And CeeDee Lamb at 34. Those are the top five paid wide receivers in the NFL.
0: Mm-hmm.
1: Which one is not like the others?
0: Well,
1: it's Drake London, right?
0: Okay, but
1: it's Drake London.
0: But to be fair, he put up those numbers with Marcus Mariota and Desmond Ridder.
1: No. Just answer the question.
0: I understand.
1: Is it true?
0: It is.
1: Which one is not like the others?
0: I understand what you're saying, but listen to who who's throwing him the football.
1: Yeah.
0: Marcus Mariota and Desmond Ridder. Desmond Ridder and Taylor Heineke. Kirk Cousins and Michael Penix, and then Michael Penix.
1: Sure.
0: Like
1: of course. Give me the Justin Jefferson quarterbacks from last year.
0: I get it. I get it.
1: Give me the quarterbacks for Jaxon Smith-Njigba before they got Sam Darnold playing well last season.
0: Well, but Sam Darnold played well last season.
1: Okay. All right.
0: And Sam Darnold playing well gets you that contract. That's what happens.
1: I understand.
0: If you draft what you think is going to be your next guy, you already have the wide receiver set. If you want to let him walk, let him walk. And then you've got to draft a wide receiver, too.
1: It's Black and Abdallah here on Westwood One Sports and the Westwood One Sports app. You can call or text the show at 310-840-4910. You know, we are 8 days away from the start of the World Cup. June 11th, next Thursday, will be the opening night of the World Cup. The U.S. men's national team plays on that Friday. So we're just a week and a couple days away from the men's national team playing their first game at SoFi to open up the World Cup. I saw this earlier today. Stella Artois. They're reallocating $100,000 of their World Cup marketing budget towards New York City-based fans on match day, trying to convince them to work from the bar.
0: Hmm.
1: Instead of work from home, it's, quote, work from the bar. And what they'll do is during the weekday matches, if they're falling during the work hours here in the States, fans 21-plus who purchase a Stella Artois at a local bar can submit a receipt as an expense report and be reimbursed on Stella Artois' website for your day of working from the bar. How about that? That's a nice idea.
0: All right.
1: I think the U.S. men's national team, most of their games are at night, though. Right? So you're talking about other games.
0: Yeah, watch another game.
1: Yeah.
0: Okay.
1: Are you going to work from the bar?
0: I mean,
1: are you going to try and pull this? Are you going to tell Raj and I that you will be at a bar watching the World Cup while hosting this show?
0: Are there games on?
1: Yeah,
0: while we are on the air?
1: Yes, there are. Day one, no. You have to get to, Saturday, Monday. Go to Monday the 15th.
0: Okay.
1: Spain and Cape Verde are playing at noon.
0: Well,
1: Eastern.
0: I mean, I would like to have it be a good game.
1: Spain.
0: Spain and...
1: How about Wednesday, the 17th? You could watch Portugal and the Congo.
0: Okay. That's decent.
1: It's a one Eastern game.
0: Okay. All right.
1: Storylines from the NBA Finals. We'll address that next.
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0: 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Here's Chris Black and Adam Abdallah.
1: That's right. Black and Abdallah here on Westwood One Sports, the Westwood One Sports app, SiriusXM Channel 375, and all of our great radio affiliates around the country. I'm Chris Black along with Adam Abdallah, broadcasting live from the great city of Chicago. We're on the air until 3 Eastern, and then we'll hand it off to Jim Rome right here on Westwood One Sports. If you want to join the show, you can call or text us at 310-840-4910. Abdallah, tonight, game one of the NBA Finals, the San Antonio Spurs, the New York Knicks. It should be a great series. The playoffs to this point in the NBA playoffs have been fantastic. It's been a great watch, and I think people are interested in the storylines, and I think we have a lot of juicy storylines heading into the NBA Finals.
2: Yeah, we've got some great ones. I think the fact that the Knicks have been off for over a week, and they're getting a beat-up and banged-up Spurs team that are still coming off the high of winning Game 7, it adds a lot of intrigue. I think people have been discussing the Spurs a lot and Victor Wembanyama a lot, and not necessarily sleeping on the Knicks, but maybe discounting the Knicks. Everybody is just kind of assuming a lot that it's like, oh, well, it's either the Thunder or the Spurs, and the Knicks are just going to kind of be there. Well, like, that's how it kind of feels a lot.
1: Heading into the playoffs, the reason for that, though, is based on the regular season, the two best teams in the regular season were the Thunder and the Spurs.
2: Yeah.
1: By far, the entire season, they were the two best teams.
2: Mm-hmm.
1: But I think here in the playoffs, as we've each round has progressed, I don't think people are necessarily sleeping on the Knicks. I think what they've done to get to this point, you know, rolling through these rounds, essentially having no competition, like the Cavs didn't even put up a fight. Like, they just rolled over. Philly, that was nothing either, right? Like, the last time we saw some adversity for Jalen Brunson and crew was against the Hawks.
2: Mm-hmm.
1: The Atlanta Hawks.
2: Yeah.
1: And then in those wins against the Hawks to move on, I mean, they were putting up point differentials that were insane.
2: Yeah.
1: Blowing out the Hawks on way to the second round. So, I don't know. I do understand if you took a viewpoint from, like, back in March or even early April and you said, can the Knicks win the title? I would have been like, no, it's going to be the Thunder or the Spurs. But now as we continue to move closer to the game and tonight, 8 Eastern, game one of the NBA Finals, I think the Knicks have just as good of a shot to win the Finals as the Spurs do. I think this is going to be a really good series. I think it will go at least 6 or 7 games. I don't think either team is just, like, here's the only variable to it. If Wembanyama shows up and is lights out from three and is just taking his game to a different level that we've seen to this point, then yeah, okay, maybe the Spurs can win it as a sweep or in 5. And yeah, maybe we're wrong and the Knicks can't really put up a fight.
2: Yeah.
1: Outside of that, I think both teams are pretty equal. I think both teams can play, and I think it's going to be a great series.
2: I think that the Knicks present a different challenge than the Thunder did for the Spurs. I think that if you want to beat the Spurs, the Knicks have some of the pieces that, especially if, you know, nobody would tell you that Chet Holmgren was going to essentially exit his body.
1: Disappear.
2: And
1: be an absolute non-factor.
2: Reverse Monstard and be gone from that series.
1: Wemby punked him.
2: Yeah,
1: that's what it was.
2: Absolutely.
1: And to have a performance like that in Game 7, that's going to live with Chet Holmgren for a very long time.
2: Absolutely. And that's why I think you've got players on the Knicks that I don't think will
1: get punked.
2: Will be punked like that. Like, I don't think Karl Anthony Towns, OG Anunoby, like, I don't think those guys that are going to be guarding Victor Wembanyama a majority of the time will be punked like that. I think that this New York team has grit. I think that they don't play a lot of defense, but they have players that do play defense specifically. And I think that the guys that are going to be guarding Victor Wembanyama won't just kind of shrink within themselves the way Chet Holmgren did.
1: The way I would say that is they play good situational defense.
2: Yeah.
1: I think if you look at the metrics, I think they're like a top 10 defensive team though this year.
2: Yes.
1: So, but I mean, when you say they're not good on defense, they're pretty good on defense.
2: But they have...
1: And they've got wings who are long who can guard.
2: They have certain players that are bad on defense, though.
1: Hearts.
2: Yeah.
1: Yeah, well, yeah, but every team has that.
2: Yes.
1: It's the NBA. And it's not players. It's Jalen Brunson.
2: Yeah, yeah.
1: He's not good on defense. Everyone else has to make up for him.
2: Mm-hmm.
1: No doubt. I think the one thing when we go back to the Western Conference Finals, the Thunder won those games when Alex Caruso and when Hartenstein both played well. When those two bench players were coming into the game and impacting the game, that's when we saw the Spurs struggle. And so when you look at the New York Knicks and you say to yourself, okay, let's try and figure this out. Now, we know that tonight, game time decision for Mitchell Robinson with the broken hand. We'll see if he plays tonight. I'm guessing he will, being a game time decision, in the fact that he's not really much of an offensive player. He's out there to be a defensive guy and to try and stop Wemby. Okay, that's fair. That's what Hartenstein was able to do. Hartenstein, though, also had that little push shot and was able to score some baskets and make a difference offensively.
2: Yeah.
1: Mitchell Robinson doesn't have that.
2: No.
1: Mitchell Robinson is the guy, and people who are not avid NBA fans, he's the guy that teams foul to force to the foul line.
2: Yeah.
1: Before they're in the double penalty, whatever, under 2 minutes. Like,
2: yes.
1: He's the guy you force to the line because he can't shoot. Okay, so that's one side of it. Alex Caruso, he was in the games that the Thunder won and beat the Spurs. He was deadly from three. So off the bench, is it going to be Landry Shamet? Is it going to be Jordan Clarkson? Who will it be for the New York Knicks? Jose Alvarado? Who's going to come off the bench and be that scoring punch to assist with what you have with Jalen Brunson and Karl-Anthony Towns? Because I think that was the maybe even Miles McBride. He had a great conference series as well. So, mm-hmm. I mean, it's going to be one of those players. Can they make the impact that Alex Caruso made in the Western Conference Finals? If they can, I think the Knicks can certainly win this series, because at times, the Spurs offense is weird to me. And it's weird to me because who's their go-to guy bucket getter? Who's that guy? Their best player is Wembanyama. Mm-hmm. Their second best player is Stephon Castle. Are either of those guys in a tight spot the go-to bucket guy, mm-hmm. to end a run, to put a stop to something? I think it's De'Aaron Fox. And so is Fox good enough to be that guy in the finals? At some point, maybe Castle or Wemby could be that.
2: Yeah.
1: It's just right now, he's not. And when you watch the Spurs play, the games that they win, they're usually up. And they're up big.
2: Yeah.
1: Right? So you don't have to worry about trading baskets back and forth. The Knicks have that guy. Jalen Brunson is one of the best in the NBA as far as you got to get a bucket. Everyone knows the ball's going to be in his hands. And he's able to get you that bucket. That's Jalen Brunson. So can the Spurs, in a tight spot, close game at the end, where Brunson's on fire and you can't stop him no matter what you do, do the Spurs have someone that can respond to that? I don't know that.
2: Well, and also, the Knicks have shooters. The Knicks have guys that can shoot, which the Thunder just didn't. The Thunder just did not have guys that could put up shots whenever they wanted to. Josh Hart could make shots. Landry, you mentioned Landry Shamet coming off the bench. Landry Shamet went, what, 12 of 13 from three during the last series? The worst thing, I think, that could have happened to the Knicks after that series is sitting at home for 7 days, as hot as they were. Because everybody on that team was playing the best possible basketball that they could, and then they just went and sat at home. Like, obviously, they weren't just sitting at home. They're practicing and all that kind of stuff. But they're just sitting at home.
1: No, they're sitting at home.
2: They're
1: like
2: sitting
1: you
2: at
1: and
2: home
1: I.
2: with their feet up for 7 days, and now you've got to go out and try to, okay, we've got to get up for the NBA Finals now. Like, obviously, they'll be up emotionally and everything like that, but you think Landry Shamet's going to go 12 of 13 from three during the NBA Finals? Probably not. So, when everyone is playing their best basketball, that's why you see a team win 11 straight NBA playoff games. That's why you see a team come in with the best point margin of victory in NBA playoffs history. They're beating teams by an average of 19.5 points per game because everybody is playing their best basketball. Josh Hart, Mikal Bridges, Landry Shamet, all these guys. Karl-Anthony Towns is playing. Anunoby. All of these guys are playing their best basketball. They couldn't miss. These guys could not miss baskets when they're playing the Cavs. And after that Hawks series, when they finally turned it on against the Hawks and they're sweeping the 76ers, like all those games, they were playing their best basketball. And now with this extended time off, are they going to be able to come in, especially starting the series on the road and turning that on again, and try to at least get one game on the road and not go back home to New York down 0-2 and press? Because the last thing you want to do if you're the New York Knicks, if you're a Knicks fan, is want to go back home to New York and have this team pressing and feel like they have to get two games at home. The best thing you can do is try to take advantage of a Spurs team that is banged up, coming off an emotional high of a Game 7 win that could still be, you know, worn out from a very, very physical series against the Thunder. You want to sneak up on them, and this is the best chance you have is tonight. The best chance you have to get a game is tonight against the Spurs in Game 1.
1: All right, it's Paul Hamdahl here on Westwood One Sports and the Westwood One Sports app. Hanging out with you, if you want to join the show, you can call us at 310-840-4910. You can also text the show at that same number. You know, we were discussing this with the pressure of the series. Who's under more pressure, the Knicks or the Spurs? You can text the show at 310-840-4910. Let's do this, Abdallah. We have five storylines for the NBA Finals. Let's rank these storylines from 5 to 1, okay? Which storyline is the juiciest for the NBA Finals? Here are the storylines. The Spurs can win their 6th title. They would then tie the Bulls, and they would move one behind the Golden State Warriors for the most titles in NBA history. So that's one storyline. Let's remember these to then arrange them and rank them.
2: Okay.
1: Next storyline, Victor Wembanyama being anointed as the new face of the NBA.
2: Mm-hmm.
1: Number 3. Marquee franchise in the number one market, the New York Knicks, with the celebrity super fans in the finals for the first time in a quarter century. Okay, that's the storyline. Okay. Keep our eyes on that.
2: Mm-hmm.
1: Number 4, Jalen Brunson introducing himself to the nation as a true superstar in the NBA.
2: Okay.
1: And the final storyline, the launch of the NBA's next dynasty, led by Wemby, Castle, and Harper, with the Spurs. So let's rank these storylines from 5 to 1.
2: Okay.
1: On the most important storylines here in the NBA Finals.
2: All right, I have my ranking. Number 5 for me.
1: Hey, you're only gonna no group project. You just wanna.
2: I mean,
1: rattle it off.
2: Yeah, I mean, okay. I have my ranking. Right, do you want to? You have your ranking?
1: Go ahead, my friend.
2: Do you have your ranking?
1: Yeah, I'll figure it out.
2: Because I think our rankings will be different.
1: I'll go on the fly.
2: I think our rankings will be different here.
1: Yes, go ahead.
2: My ranking, the least important to me, is the marquee franchise and market number one with celebrity super fans in the finals after a quarter century.
1: Okay.
2: Listen.
1: All right.
2: Listen, Chalamet and Stiller.
1: What about Tracy Morgan?
2: And Tracy Morgan.
1: And Spike Lee.
2: And Action Bronson. I love Action Bronson.
1: Okay? No, you're leaving out Spike Lee.
2: And Spike Lee
1: is like the captain of the celebrity fans.
2: Okay.
1: There's no one more celebrity fan than Spike Lee.
2: I don't care.
1: What about Nick Costos?
2: I care more about Nick Costos than I do about the celebrities.
1: Will Nick be in the building tonight? For game 3?
2: For game 3? I don't know. I hope he finds him. I hope someone leaves a door open for him.
1: He should do. He should text Timothy. And he should say, get me a seat next to you, Timmy.
2: Maybe he's got Action Bronson's number.
1: Timmy, give me a seat.
2: Little Timmy.
1: Yeah, little Timmy Chalamet.
2: Number 4 for me.
1: Okay, so you're going to go with the marquee franchise, number one market, celebrity fans. Okay,
2: that's
1: your
2: that's number five for me.
1: Okay.
2: Number 4, the Spurs can win a 6th title tying the Bulls and moving one behind the Warriors.
1: Okay.
2: That's okay. That's fine. That's whatever to me.
1: Okay, you don't care about the history of the league.
2: No, don't care about the history of the league.
1: Do not care about the history of the league.
2: No. Okay. Right. Number 3, Jalen Brunson introducing himself as to the nation as a star. I think he's already done that. I think he's already introduced himself by being this guy. I think he's already done that. I think he's already accomplished that in some form. So I'm going to say that's number 3.
1: Yeah, okay.
2: Number 2, the launch of the NBA's next dynasty led by Wemby, Castle, and Harper. That's number 2 for the Spurs because they could become the next dynasty. They have to win... they have to defend their title, and then they have to win a couple more to do that.
1: See, I love that I have gotten you and Raj to come around with my opinion on how dynasties are
2: made. We'll see.
1: I love it so much. The number one storyline. You guys are great.
2: The number one storyline is the next face of the NBA being Victor Wembanyama. That's the number one storyline to me.
1: Okay.
2: Is the because we might have next year's retirement tour as LeBron being the face of the NBA and his era being out after next year.
1: Listen, I think LeBron's era's tour is over.
2: He's still there. He's still a face.
1: We don't have any updates today, right?
2: No, I don't think we have any updates today.
1: Nothing with LeBron. Take it easy on night one of the NBA Finals.
2: I think having Victor Wembanyama being the face of the NBA is the number one storyline that could come out of the finals.
1: Okay. All right. So that's your rankings.
2: Yeah.
1: I'll agree with you on that. So I'll work in the opposite direction.
2: Okay.
1: I agree with you. I think Wemby being anointed as the face of the NBA moving forward. You know, I've got the information here that kind of backs that up. Did you see the ratings that were released for the Western Conference Finals? Mm-hmm. So Game 7 of the Western Conference Finals had 16 million people watch.
2: Wow.
1: Okay, so for perspective, one, that's the most watched Conference Finals game in 24 years. You go back 24 years, that puts us at 2002. What was that series? Los Angeles Lakers, Sacramento Kings.
2: Yeah.
1: That was an all-time classic series, right?
2: Yeah.
1: C-Web, Mike Bibby, Peja, Lottie Divot against Shaq, Kobe, Derek Fisher, Robert Horry on those teams. And that the Lakers were a dynasty. And so it's the most watched Game 7 of the Western Conference Final, or that game was the most watched Conference Finals game in 24 years. Okay. Also, the league put out the 10 most watched games from the playoffs.
2: Hmm.
1: The top 10 most watched games from the NBA playoffs.
2: Okay.
1: 9 of the 10 games were Spurs games.
2: Wow.
1: I believe the only game that was not a Spurs game was the Sixers-Celtics Game 7 of the first round.
2: Okay.
1: Great game.
2: Yeah. So people want some Wembanyama.
1: So for perspective, of the NBA playoffs, 9 of the 10 most watched games were Spurs games. Game 7 of the Western Conference Finals had 16 million people watching, which in comparison, this year's the World Series last year in October and into early November was great. People loved the World Series, right? Dodgers, Blue Jays, goes to 7 games, and the 7th game was an all-time classic. The World Series last year averaged 16 million viewers. So the Western Conference Final Game 7 was putting up World Series numbers.
2: Yeah.
1: People are obsessed with Wemby.
2: Yeah.
1: He's already here. And I think winning a championship just solidifies anointing as the face of the sport as we go forward. So that's my number one. My number two, I'm going to put number two as marquee franchise, number one market, celebrity fans, finals in the first time since the late
2: 90s. You love Spike Lee, man.
1: No, I think the Knicks in the finals and that.
2: And Chalamet.
1: I think that matters. I'm going to go number three. I'm going to give you the launch of the next NBA. Actually, I'm going to flip that. I'm going to go Jalen Brunson announcing himself to the nation as a star. I think he's a star. I think what this is hoping for is that he's on the status that your wife, your girlfriend, your mother, when they walk by, they know who Jalen Brunson is. You know what I'm saying? Do the girlfriend test. Does she know?
2: Mm-hmm.
1: We all know who Jalen Brunson is. We watch the NBA. We watch basketball. We're obsessed with sports.
2: Yeah.
1: But, like, do the people in your life who don't watch sports, do they know who Jalen Brunson is?
2: Yeah.
1: I think that's going to be a storyline.
2: Mm-hmm.
1: Then I will place the launch of the next dynasty, Wemby, Castle, and Harper, because I think it's early. Winning one title does not make you a dynasty, so I'm going to put that as four. And then five, I'll say Spurs winning their sixth title, tying the Bulls one behind the Warriors. Because
2: you don't like history either.
1: No, I like the history, but I think it would be more impactful and a bigger storyline if it was all lumped together.
2: Yeah.
1: If it was all taking place at once. I mean, I don't know if you guys got caught in what took place last night. I was watching the pregame show for the hockey.
2: Oh.
1: Looking forward to the Stanley Cup Final.
2: Oh.
1: I don't know if you guys were seeing that. You're watching The Point on ESPN television.
2: I was not.
1: And they moved the game. The game's on ABC.
2: Yeah.
1: So when the game, it's time for the game to drop the puck,
2: yeah,
1: you got to flip channels.
2: Yeah.
1: Except I got caught.
2: In a what?
1: The Last Dance.
2: Oh. Ah.
1: The Point ended and The Last Dance started up. And guys, I missed the first period. Wow, I know goals were scored. I know goals were scored. But Jordan, The Last Dance, I was late to flip.
2: Yeah.
1: I was a late flipper.
2: Okay.
1: I just, The Last Dance, man. So
2: which episode?
1: They started from the jump, the start.
2: All right.
1: So it was the first episode explaining Jordan, rookie year.
2: Wow, okay.
1: The fact that he gives a damn more than any other player in any sport ever, and he just wants to
2: Wemby-esque.
1: Rip your face off.
2: Wemby-esque.
1: How could you not stick with The Last Dance?
2: Wemby-esque.
1: So I was watching The Last Dance, and then
3: this
1: I realized.
3: This generation
1: like,
3: will
1: after
3: never enjoy.
1: Good, Raj.
3: Seeing like your this generation of kids will never enjoy like a movie you've seen a million times popping up on cable or whatever and it just makes you stop. Like they won't know that feeling that you had yesterday.
1: Raj, legit, I went a good 20 minutes of watching it before I even realized like wasn't I watching the hockey pregame?
2: Were you watching games?
1: Like I thought I was getting ready to watch the Stanley Cup Final. And then after I realized my mistake and I saw that Carolina already scored and I believe they scored twice first, right? It was up 2-0. Before the Golden Knights scored?
2: I think so.
1: A lot of goals were scored.
2: A lot of goals.
1: I realized at that point, I might as well commit some time to The Last Dance. And I watched 2 episodes of The Last Dance, and then I watched the third period of the hockey game.
2: Okay. They scored twice. Yeah.
1: So there you go. There it was. I got caught in The Last Dance.
3: Pouring out for Josh Green today.
1: My point is, if the Spurs titles were all coming together, then I would care about that history more, but, you know, it's a little different.
2: We'll see.
1: All right, it's Black and Abdallah here on Westwood One Sports and the Westwood One Sports app. ESPN today released their new Football Power Index, the FPI. Based on the new FPI that they've released, who's making the playoffs? We'll tell you coming up next.
0: Game one of the NBA Finals is here. Knicks, Spurs, 53 years of waiting for New York, and a championship legacy in San Antonio. It's Wemby's arrival versus history of the Big Apple. It all begins tonight. Westwood One Sports.
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0: is Black and Abdallah on Westwood One Sports. 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
1: Earlier today, ESPN released from their analytic department their updated football power index for the upcoming season, FPI. And Abdallah, so they list all the teams and their number next to it, which is the FPI rating. And then as you go through the projections, the matchups, week to week in the NFL, you can kind of figure out which teams are stronger than others. And obviously, eyeball test helps, the actual standings help, all this stuff. So at this point in the offseason, early summer, the way I like to look at these rankings and all these different items that you find in the football conversation is to look at it from a perspective of who would make the playoffs off of FPI from ESPN.
2: Yeah.
1: All right, so this is the way it goes. As we talked this week, especially with the Myles Garrett trade, it should be no surprise that the number one team, according to FPI, are the Los Angeles Rams.
2: Yes.
1: The Rams are number one. The Bills are number two. The Ravens are three. The Seahawks are four. And the 49ers are fifth. Okay, so those are the top five teams when it comes to FPI, according to ESPN Analytics. You're shaking your head already. What's the problem?
2: That NFC West, man.
1: Yeah, the NFC West is stacked. They're stacked. For scorekeeping purposes, the bottom five teams, according to FPI, the Raiders are 28, the Cardinals are 29, the Browns are 30, the Jets 31st, and the Dolphins are 32nd.
2: Mm-hmm.
1: Okay, so here's how I look at it. I like to figure it out based on, because we know to make the playoffs in the NFL is not just a straight ranking.
2: No.
1: Right? Division winners get the first four spots, and then you get three wild card spots.
2: Yeah.
1: So if we go to the FPI and we look at who would make the playoffs based on the ranking, this is what you have in the NFC. Your division winners in the NFC in order would be the Rams, the Packers, the Eagles, and the Buccaneers.
2: Okay.
1: So those are the teams that they would have as your teams to win the divisions in the NFC. And your wild card teams would be Seattle, San Francisco, and Detroit. Anything that you would like to point out with the NFC?
2: I didn't hear the Bears.
1: Yeah, you didn't hear the Bears.
2: I didn't hear the Bears.
1: The Bears come in at 16.
2: Yeah.
1: You also did not hear the Cowboys.
2: Yeah, I did not.
1: The Cowboys are rated as the 11th best team.
2: Yeah.
1: But because of the way divisions are organized and based on the strength of the NFC West, the Cowboys would not make the playoffs.
2: Yes.
1: The Bears would not make the playoffs.
2: Mm-hmm.
1: The Vikings would not make the playoffs. Those are the first three teams out from the wild card.
2: Now, going off percentages and digging through the article about the Football Power Index, going off those teams that you mentioned, the Cowboys and the Bears, the Cowboys have a 48.1% chance to make the playoffs. The Bears have a 46.5% chance to make the playoffs.
1: Yep. And those are the two teams that you and I, a couple weeks ago, we pointed out that if there's any two teams who are being hyped up based on the NFL schedule that was released and the featured in primetime games.
2: Yeah.
1: The two teams that jump out at Black and Abdallah that are going to be shown a lot on national TV who have a chance to take a step back, it would be Dallas and it would be Chicago.
2: Mm-hmm.
1: They have a lot of national TV games, a lot of tough games, and They're going to have to improve in this upcoming season to make the playoffs.
2: Well, and written in the article is about Chicago saying that can the Bears build on the success of their 2025 season? It's less than likely, is what it says. FPI does not see that as a likelihood because of the combination of last season's metrics and a first place schedule they'll face in 2026. Chicago is a light underdog to make the playoffs and only has a 19.4% chance to win the NFC North. Roughly half of the Lions' chances.
1: Yeah. Not great.
2: Not great.
1: Okay, so that is for the NFC. If we go to the AFC, here are the teams in order based on FPI, how they would make the playoffs. Buffalo would be the number one seed. Baltimore would win their division. The Los Angeles Chargers would win the West. And Houston would win the South. So those are the division winners. The three wild card teams in the AFC, Kansas City, Cincinnati, and New England. Which, if you look at the ranking, that would mean the first team out would be Denver, Jacksonville, followed by Indy. So Denver, Jacksonville, Indy would be the three teams missing out on the playoffs.
2: Okay.
1: And quite honestly, the way the NFC kind of looks kind of right.
2: Yeah.
1: The way the AFC looks, I'm surprised Kansas City is the number one wild card team. They have Kansas City ranked. The Chiefs ranked as the ninth best team in the NFL, and I'm surprised by that.
2: I'm surprised where the Chiefs are, and I'm surprised where the Broncos are.
1: Yeah, and the fact that the Broncos are 15th, so they would be the first team missing the playoffs, that's surprising as well.
2: Well, so written in the article about the Chiefs, is this the low point for the Mahomes-era Chiefs? Kansas City enters 2026 ranked 9th in FPI, the worst preseason ranking since 2018, the year Patrick Mahomes took over as the starting quarterback. That season, the Chiefs opened FPI's 14th ranked team, but went on to have a 12-4 record and reach the AFC Championship game. So, listen, I mean, this is still 9th, is still the second lowest. In the Mahomes era, his first year, they were ranked extremely low, 14th for him, and now they're ranked 9th, the second lowest in his career. So they lose both starting cornerbacks. Mahomes is coming off a torn ACL and LCL. They've had their offensive struggles. This is all things that they point to, and to why they're ranked, we think, high. ESPN thinks low. That 9th is low for them.
1: Yeah, no, I agree. And I'm just surprised based on the fact that when you look at these rankings and what the Chiefs are able to do in the offseason, I thought wild card team. I didn't think that they would be the number one wild card team, and I also didn't think that they would be a team that's ahead of Cincinnati or Houston in the rankings. Houston is 13th, but someone has to win the South.
2: Yes.
1: So they get placed above in the playoff rankings, but they're really ranked as the 13th best team. So, I mean, again, it's just interesting to look at. There are a couple teams that caught my eye that you and I have debated here in the offseason as whether or not they could make a jump and surprise people. Those teams would be like Tennessee. They're ranked 27th. Atlanta's ranked 25th. The Giants are ranked 23rd. The Steelers at 22. The Commanders at 21. It seems like outside of the couple teams that we mentioned, for the most part, it looks the way it's supposed to look. Like the top five and the teams at the very top, that is not a surprise to me whatsoever.
2: Yes.
1: Rams, Bills, Ravens, Seahawks, 49ers as your top five. Green Bay not far behind. Micah Parsons should be healthy for the majority of the season. Mm-hmm. So, like, that doesn't surprise me too much.
2: Your most likely Super Bowl matchups are Rams, Bills is number one.
1: Yep.
2: Rams, Ravens, number two. Seahawks Bills number 3, Rams Chiefs number 4, and 49ers Ravens number 5.
1: Okay. So a lot of the NFC West.
2: Yeah.
1: Essentially, what FBI is pointing to is that the team playing in the Super Bowl from the NFC will be in the West.
2: Will be from the West, yeah. Yeah. Well, yeah, I mean, they've got three teams in the top five. I mean, come on.
1: And then Bills Ravens.
2: Yeah.
1: And then one Chiefs thrown in. Yes. Black and Dolly here on Westwood One Sports and the Westwood One Sports app. Do you believe in the Madden curse? We'll address that coming up next.
0: The NBA Finals are set. It's a 1999 rematch. Knicks, Spurs. Will New York win its first title in 53 years? Or will San Antonio continue its championship legacy? Now with Wemby leading the way. Game 1 tips tonight. Westwood One Sports.
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0: is Black and Abdallah on Westwood One Sports. Here's Chris Black and Adam Abdallah.
1: If you missed anything from today's show, you can find the podcast on Apple and on Spotify. 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The live stream is up and running throughout each and every show here on Black and Abdallah. Thanks to Raj and Roy for producing today's show. Up next here on Westwood One Sports in about 16 minutes, the Jim Rome Show right here on Westwood One Sports. Do you believe in the Madden curse? Today, EA Sports announced that Caleb Williams will be the cover athlete for Madden 27. Both Abdallah and I are Bears fans. We live in the city of Chicago. We can't wait to see what Caleb has for us this upcoming season. Do you believe in the curse? Is this a good thing or a bad thing that Caleb Williams is on the cover of Madden 27?
2: I don't believe in curses anymore because he's on the cover. So the curse is gone, right?
1: So you believed in curses before this?
2: No. Look, I mean, Saquon Barkley didn't get hurt, or he just had a down year because his offensive line wasn't as good, right? And, like, people don't get hurt anymore. Christian McCaffrey's always injured, right? Like, that's a thing.
1: Right? That's it.
2: That's the ticket. So I feel like it hasn't been a curse for a while.
1: Yeah, some of the names that have been on the cover recently, Saquon Barkley, Christian McCaffrey, like Abdallah said, Josh Allen, John Madden was on the year they passed away, Patrick Mahomes, Tom Brady, Lamar Jackson, and now Caleb Williams. Now, some people out there who are responding to the posts online of Caleb Williams being on the cover of Madden 27 point out that his completion percentage has been bad, the fact that the Bears haven't won anything, the fact that he is not a player worthy of being on the cover.
2: Mm-hmm.
1: I don't know about that. I think when you look at last season and the way that last season ended, I don't know if you can find a player in the NFL that had more attention, rightfully so, for the plays that he was making on the field than Caleb Williams.

0: obviously Mike Vick being on a cover, you know, John Madden covers, and all these different things. So it's going to go up for sure. And right next to, it's probably going to be one of the newer trophies for me, being able to put it up right next to all those other cool trophies I have. And like I said, I mean, dream come true. And they never had two back to back. So let's see if we can. That's my
1: already focused. Yeah,
0: yeah. See if I can go and, you know, make it back to back this year.
2: So there you go. There's Caleb Williams, the cover athlete for Madden 27 on the New Heights podcast, talking about it being a dream come true. He wants to be on the cover back-to-back seasons.
3: Good.
2: Well, he'd have to follow up last season with an even better season if that's the case.
3: Yeah.
2: If he does that, then I can see it. No doubt. I mean, you're right. He is the most exciting athlete in the NFL.
3: Yeah, I don't think they would give it to a player 2 years in a row, but... you know, stranger things have happened.
2: Now, the Chicago Bears are holding OTAs this week up at Hallis Hall in Lake Forest, Illinois. Ben Johnson met the media earlier today, and he was asked about the Caleb Williams Madden cover.
4: I was chosen to be on the cover of Madden. Two questions. First, did you see the cover? Did you have any thoughts?
5: I saw it this morning, yeah.
4: No reaction? Just
5: no reaction, yeah.
2: No reaction. Man, thank you. Yep, he's right for ball.
3: That dude,
2: Ben Johnson wants football.
3: All ball, all no the reaction. Time.
2: No reaction.
3: Man, he does not. Right. Okay, he does not want to give Caleb any accolades he hasn't earned.
2: Yeah, he coaches him tough, which is the way you're supposed to coach great players.
3: What you think? What you think? Because you made some cool cover? Plays, you're on a little cover, a little video game
2: cover. Yeah? You think that's cool?
3: You think that's cool? What'd you win last year, huh? What'd you win last year?
2: That's great. I love that. And then also, during the press conference, Ben Johnson speaking to the media, a phone goes off at the podium.
5: We're speaking the same language, and that's always a good starting point. Oh, my. Good.
6: Now that you've got a year under your belt, how does it feel? How do you feel about your position, what you're doing, the people you're working with?
5: Somebody want to take their phone. So I'm interrupted again.
2: Somebody want to take your phone? Here's, so not okay. First of all, it's the ringtone. It's like the most basic ringtone you have when you get an iPhone, right? Like that's the default setting ringtone.
3: We know basically everybody up there.
2: Oh yeah, I mean, living and working here in Chicago, I could guess. Whose ringtone that probably is.
3: Oh, man. Poor Adam Johns. No, here's the thing. Like, any other previous Bears coach, like Matt Eberflus, laughs that off. You know what I mean?
2: Yeah, but Ball Coach Johnson.
3: Ball Coach Johnson has no tolerance for that.
2: He doesn't want his time wasted.
3: Well, even if that thing was vibrating on the podium,
2: no,
3: he has a problem with it.
2: No.
3: Like, that thing needs to be on airplane mode and recording. Like, oh, my God. It was not Johnson. I'm kidding. It's very inside.
2: No, yeah, for that. That's for our Chicago audience.
3: That is just for the Chicago.
2: Yeah, I just think that that's how Ben Johnson is. Maybe people nationally are not familiar with it. He is all ball all the time, and he does not want his time wasted.
3: And I love
2: him for your nonsense because your ringer is on.
3: I love him for it, but man, that is embarrassing.
2: Like, have you seen the video? He picks up the phone and hands it to someone off camera.
3: Can we find out who it is based on the hands?
2: You don't see an arm. No, he probably handed it to a PR person.
3: Oh, man. Yeah, like any other former Bears coach would laugh that off. Like Eberflus just laughs that off.
2: Loser.
3: Well, okay.
2: On the field, he had a losing record. Did he not?
3: Trestman thinks it's hilarious.
2: Loser. On the field.
3: Oh, yeah.
2: Loser.
3: Oh, yeah.
2: Former Bears coaches who are all losers on the field.
3: Oh, yeah.
2: That wasn't a personal shot.
3: No.
2: I was talking
3: no.
2: about his record.
3: Yeah, absolutely.
2: Don't look at me like that.
3: I'm just saying.
2: Name another.
3: I.
2: Name another. Come on. You're going to say it? John Fox? Loser on the field. Very nice guy off.
3: Super nice guy.
2: Very nice guy off the field.
3: Come on. John Fox is awesome.
2: John Fox, great hang. I'm just saying,
7: love
2: on the
7: Foxy.
2: Field. Well, Foxy. And Roz, you know, he was in Denver.
7: I covered him for years. He's the nicest guy.
2: Great hang.
7: How you guys doing today? Great. Why are you so high?
3: Hold on. Let me pick it up. What do you need? What do you need?
7: Greatest guy on the field. Man. Love Foxy.
2: On the field, loser. Right? on the field. That's not a personal shot.
7: Well, that was there. I mean, we went to a Super Bowl here. We lost with it. We did go to a Super Bowl with Foxy.
2: I'm pretty sure, if I'm remembering.

0: remembering correctly, we already mentioned today Roquan Smith.
1: Yeah.
0: Weren't we watching the NFL draft at a cigar bar
1: when they selected
0: Roquan Smith?
1: Yes.
0: Great hang. Couldn't get it done on the field.
1: No.
0: In Carolina, sure.
1: Great
0: head coach.
1: Yeah.
0: Here, just cashing checks.
1: Yeah, that's fine.
0: Just cashing checks. Raj, I mean, in Denver.
1: Yeah, they can write them.
0: We went to a Super Bowl.
1: We lost. Listen.
2: But we went to one.
0: Not great. All right, so Ben Johnson, yeah, he's not here for your nonsense and your basic B ringer.
1: That's so good.
0: I mean, default setting ringer? Who has that?
1: I don't know, man.
0: You know that the age bracket had to have been up, right?
1: Wasn't then.
0: Yeah, that's a boomer move to have that ringtone.
1: Oh, Biggs.
0: Think about the... You're calling out Brad Biggs. No. I see what you're doing.
1: No, I'm not.
0: Here of all places.
1: I'm not at all. I love them all. They're all great.
0: Yep. Okay. All right. Raj, how about that? How about that backtrack?
1: They
0: I love
1: are.
0: Them all.
1: Who's
0: Whenever
1: not?
0: Someone
1: who's
0: says I love
1: nice?
0: Them all.
1: Who's not nice up there? Who's not nice up there?
0: I'm not the one Name going names. After people.
2: Name names.
1: I'm saying who's not nice up there? They're all great.
0: I agree. They're all great. Blanket statement from Abdallah.
1: I'll tell you this.
0: Yo, who?
1: Courtney puts it on airplane mode.
0: Oh, Courtney Cronin.
1: Yeah.
0: She's fantastic.
1: Not messing around.
0: Of course.
1: Airplane mode.
0: She was hosting First Take and SportsCenter yesterday.
1: Yeah.
0: She's
1: and
0: amazing.
1: Made it back.
0: Yeah, she's fantastic.
2: You guys have been in media rooms, though. That's going to be the story of legend. Five years from now.
1: Of course. Whoever did that is never living that down, ever.
0: If Raj, if this was a local program today here in the city of Chicago, Abdallah and I would spend an hour trying to get to the bottom of whose ringer that was.
1: Yeah. Oh, 1,000%.
0: That's how we would handle
1: it. We'd have unnamed sources on, like reporters, and be like, we're just going to put a reporter on. You don't have to say who you are and just tell us who it is.
0: All right. So we can also laugh at ourselves because if we're going to talk Caleb Williams, I do feel like we do need to bring this up to our audience here on Westwood One Sports. So when Caleb was drafted by the Bears, the first radio show, first media availability he was available for was on the Bluck and Abdallah show. We were the first people to talk to Caleb Williams when he was drafted by the Chicago Bears. This is how I ended the interview with Caleb Williams. Take a listen.
3: We're going to let you go. I do have to do this before we let you go. Fight on. I'm a USC fan, so this is also a great day for me. So.
4: Oh, yeah. So fight on. And bear down.
3: That's it. Thanks, Caleb. We appreciate it.
1: Thanks, Caleb.
2: Thanks, Caleb.
1: Thanks, Caleb.
2: And that's how it ended.
1: Fight on and bear down.
2: Hey, Mr. Caleb.
1: You're my hero.
2: I'm so excited.
1: You're my hero, Caleb. I'm a USC fan.
2: Hey,
1: fight on.
2: Hey, Mr. Caleb.
1: And bear
3: We're
1: going
3: to let you go. I do have to do this before we let you go. Fight on. I'm a USC fan, so this is also a great day for me. So
0: great day for me.
4: So fight on and bear down.
0: Like How about that?
4: Oh, yeah.
1: Like a Make-A-Wish kid at Disney. My God, man.
2: So Nick Saban did not give Abdallah that treatment.
0: No, he did not. And this was when Saban was on the show back in the day.
1: To be fair, I roll tided Saban off the air.
0: Sure.
2: Thanks a lot, Coach.
5: All right, thank you, guys. Have a good day, man.
1: You too.
0: Have a great day, Coach.
2: Roll tide.
1: That was the end of the conversation. That was pre-recorded, not on the air.
0: That was it. He hung up on you.
1: Regardless.
0: You roll tide Coach, and he hung up on you.
1: It was off the air.
2: Hey, Mr. Caleb.
1: Oh, thanks.
0: Jim Rome and the Jim Rome Show is coming up next.
1: Clones.
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12: 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So much so, their good karma has extended to the Jets.
14: I told you, you can't use that phrase.
12: I can say good and I could say that.
14: Got to have a pause.
12: Just really quick before we get into a big topics around this game. Announcing Micah Parsons will be back in October for the Packers, right? Big NFL story.
14: Is Mike Tomlin going to be the coach by then?
12: Jets play the Packers week two.
14: We have
12: Micah Parsons. Everything's coming up New York, man. Everything's coming up New York.
14: So who's going to make $150 million being the pass rusher runs nuts? Is like, look, I'm next.
12: But seriously, like, I called really fast, talked to one of my good friends, and we just screamed for 5 minutes, just yelling, let's effing go, let's effing go, just a few minutes ago.
14: It was really
12: he's in New York. He says, I can't tell you what it's like in the city right now. And look, if the Knicks win the title, which now looks really, really possible, like the odds I'm sure have now flipped. You win game one in San Antonio, the way the Spurs look, the way the Spurs don't have a closer. If the Knicks win, the city is going to look like I Am Legend meets Escape from New York.
14: Ooh.
12: That's what the streets of New York are going to look like, man. It's going to

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11: 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I'm Dr. Catherine Albrecht, returning with an urgent message after this.
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13: Listeners are invited to the Joliet Area Historical Museum on Thursday, June 4th, from 5:30 to 7:30, as Scott Slocum and his co-author Lisa Bakewell, along with driver Kev, will present the brand new book, The Great American Road Trip. Scott will talk about his two trips on Route 66 and the writing of the book. People who bought the book via pre-sale can pick them up that night. Books will also be on sale, and Slocum will be signing. It's a book party celebrating the release of The Great American Road Trip, Thursday night at the Joliet Area Historical Museum, from 5:30 to 7:30.
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21: And good morning. I am Julie Cronus. Here's the news. A measure to limit President Trump's power to engage in war in Iran has passed the House. The resolution has passed. The measure directs the president to remove U.S. forces from conflict with Iran unless Congress votes to declare war or authorizes military force. However, it wouldn't force Trump to end hostilities, even if passed by the Senate, because there are outstanding constitutional questions. On the roads in Lombard, Roosevelt, and Fairfield, look out for an accident there. On the Stevenson inbound, there is a delay from Central over to Kedzie. The forecast from Will County's Weather Center. Here's meteorologist Chuck Brady.
1: Good morning from the WJOL Will County Weather Center. Let's take a look at this Thursday. It's a nice-looking one in front of us. Whatever your plans are, you should have a nice day for it. Sunshine, 86 degrees this afternoon. Now, it could get a tad breezy. Keep this in mind. 25 to 30-mile-an-hour winds possible today. Tonight, partly cloudy. Again, a little breezy. Winds kicking 20, 25 miles an hour. We'll see a low of 65 degrees. For Friday, it might be a little bit wet. Right now, it's a 60 to 70% chance of rain. Winds 25 to 30 miles an hour. We're going to see some sunshine, too. 85 degrees. During the day, but then that rain will continue into Friday night with an 80% chance of rain after dark. And we'll see winds again around 25 to 30 miles an hour. A 70% chance of rain for Saturday, too. From the WJOL Will County Weather Center, Chuck Brady here.
21: And at 540, we're looking at 57 degrees. The U.S. military has struck another alleged drug boat in the Eastern Pacific.
2: The U.S. Southern Command said Wednesday that two people were killed in the attack and claims their intelligence confirmed that the vessel was engaged in narco-trafficking operations. Over 200 people have been killed in U.S. military strikes against suspected drug boats during the Trump administration. I'm Tammy Trujillo.
21: President Trump says he will nominate Acting Attorney General Todd Blanche to serve in the role permanently.
22: Trump announced the decision during a private White House event Wednesday night.
23: He's acting attorney general. I'm instructing Dan and everybody else that's involved in that very complicated process, which is going to go, I think, very quickly, that we are going to make him permanent attorney general.
22: In a video posted by White House Deputy Chief of Staff Dan Scavino, Trump speaks in the Rose Garden and confirms Blanche's upcoming nomination, saying he's instructing Scavino Thursday to make things permanent. Blanche took over as acting attorney general in early April after Trump fired Attorney General Pam Bondi. I'm Mark Mayfield.
21: Elon Musk is one step closer to becoming the world's first trillionaire, with SpaceX announcing the largest IPO of all time.

0: Musk's company announced today a fixed price of $135 per share ahead of officially marketing its initial public offering, which is set for June 12. That would make SpaceX valued at $1.7 trillion, making it the seventh biggest company in the U.S. by market cap. I'm Lisa Carton.
1: President Trump says the Lincoln Memorial Reflecting Pool project has been completed.
0: The president said they ended up doing more work to the surrounding area near the pool than expected. The president said the pool is now pristine and no longer looks disgusting. Trump had initially estimated that renovations of the reflecting pond, as he called it, would take only a week or two and cost $1.8 million. The project lasted longer than a month, and the firm handling it has charged the White House $13.1 million, over seven times the initial amount for the work. That's according to the New York Times. The president said the pool is now pristine and no longer looks disgusting. I'm Lisa Carton.
1: A Shania Twain biopic is officially in the works at Sony Pictures.
0: Shania will focus on the five-time Grammy Award winner who's had era-defining hits including Man, I Feel Like a Woman, That Don't Impress Me Much, and Any Man of Mine, and more. She's gone on to sell more than 100 million albums worldwide, making her the top-selling female country pop artist of all time. Plot details are being kept under wraps. I'm Lisa Carton.
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0: 5:45 sports time on 1340 WJOL. High school baseball. We had plenty of teams in action yesterday. Let's start with the WJOL game of the week. We were at Ed Flink Field in Lockport. Porters fell behind Downers Grove North early, rallied, but they come up short, lose by the final score of 7-6. So Lockport season is over. At Lincoln Way Central, the Knights on their home field took out Marist 8-2. Then right after that, it was Sandburg over Lincoln Way West 6-3. So it'll be Lincoln Way Central and Sandburg on Saturday for a sectional championship. Minooka goes to Normal and beats the number one seed. The Indians win by a final score of 8-2. They'll play at the Corn Crib at 11 o'clock on Saturday. That is down in Bloomington Normal. Congratulations to Minooka. One win away from the Elite Eight. Class 3A, Dunlap takes out Joliet Catholic. Final score of 11-7. So Dunlap will now play East Peoria down in Washington on Saturday. Class 2A, Wilmington. No problem with the number one seed, Mantino. 6-2, the final score. The Wildcats will take on Ottawa Marquette on Saturday. Dwight sectional, Gardner South Wilmington is done. They lose to Armstrong by a final score of 8-1. In softball, Class 1A down in Peoria today, Gardner South Wilmington will play Waltonville. That's at 12:15, preceded by Dakota versus Okaville. Class 2A at 2:30 today, Seneca will take on Immaculate Conception from Elmhurst. Tomorrow, Lincoln Way West will battle Marist. That game gets underway at 2:30. A lot happening, and don't forget, Bolingbrook's got the Elite Eight Boys Volleyball State Tournament starting tomorrow morning at 10:30. Joliet Slammers in action last night. It was Pride Night. 7-2 win for the Slammers. That's two in a row over Schaumburg. They go for the sweep tonight on Country Night. I got to start with the Cubs. Cubs fans, are you on the ledge yet? I think a major shakeup needs to happen with this team, starting with the manager and maybe benching some people that just don't produce. Dansby Swanson and others. Cubs are on a three-game losing streak, a 5-4, 10-inning loss to the A's. Northsiders led by two entering the top of the eighth. Ethan Roberts surrendered the go-ahead run in the top of the tenth. Seiya Suzuki and Pete Kerr-Armstrong both homered. Cubs are in fourth place, 32-30. They send Shota Imanaga to the mound tonight, again, against the A's. White Sox shut out Minnesota 8-0 to avoid a three-game sweep at Target Field. Sox go 4 over .500. They visit the Phillies tomorrow night. The Knicks stun the Spurs to tip off the NBA Finals. Team erased a 14-point deficit to pick up a 105-95 win in Game 1 in San Antonio. Jalen Brunson, unstoppable at 30, 12 of 31 from the field, 13 in the fourth quarter, as the Knicks closed out the game on an 11-0 run. Victor Wembanyama had 26 points, but just 6 of 21. New York has won 12 in a row. They'll play Game 2 tomorrow night back in San Antonio. The Stanley Cup Final is off to a rocking start. Carolina hosts Vegas tonight, Game 2 in Raleigh. Golden Knights came away with a victory in the first game after trailing by 2 goals in the opening period. Vegas has won 7 in a row. Chicago Bears quarterback Caleb Williams will grace the cover of this year's Madden NFL video game. The cover shows Williams performing a jump throw with the Chicago skyline in the background. He's the first Bears player to make the cover of the game. Comes after Williams led the Bears to an NFC North Division title and an appearance in the NFL divisional round last year. Williams said making the cover was like his childhood dream coming true. Texas beat Texas Tech Game 1 of the Women's College World Series. Game 2 played tonight in Oklahoma City. Russell Wilson confirms his NFL retirement. Nobody wanted him. French Open semifinals are set. On the women's side, top-seeded Arna Sabalenka out. Taken down by a 25-seed Diana Schneider. She, in a three-set battle, Maja Chwilinski defeated number 22 Anna Kalasinka in straight sets. The women will play their semifinal matchups Thursday. Mira Andreeva and Marta Kostak will go head-to-head for a spot in the final. On the men's side, number 10 Flavio Caboli was a winner, and he'll also move on along with Alexander Zverev, the number 2 seed and the highest seed left on either side. And one of the most decorated coaches in college football history spoke before Congress on Wednesday. Nick Saban faced several United States senators in a hearing and pleaded for politicians to bring order to college sports via a proposed bill. Saban was testifying his support for the Protect College Sports Act that would provide the NCAA with an antitrust exemption to enforce several rules that have been challenged in court in recent years. The rules would include limiting athletes to transferring only once without penalty, limiting athletic eligibility to a maximum of 5 years, prohibiting former professional athletes from playing in college, and prohibiting schools from poaching a coach from another school during their sports season. And the PGA Tour this week, it's Jack's tournament. It's the Memorial in Dublin, Ohio. Scotty Scheffler is the defending champion. And that's sports on Will County's News Talk Sports 1340 WJOL. It's 551. Traffic, weather, headlines next. 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

0: It's 5:53, and this is Will County's News Talk Sports 1340 WJOL. Hello, everyone, and welcome to another edition of Slocum in the Morning. This one for Thursday, the 4th day of June 2026. We've got much happening here this morning. Let's jump right into some local headlines. Julie Cronus also has traffic and weather. Good morning, Julie.
1: And good morning. Joliet City Council approved changes to the sidewalk cafes, and Love's Travel Stop makes Joliet its new home. Susan Mendoza announces her bid for Chicago mayor, and Uber announces some layoffs. If you're on the roads in Lombard, Roosevelt, and Fairfield, you have an accident. Stevenson inbound slows from First to Kedzie. Outbound on the Stevenson, there's debris in the left lane right around Harlem. Today, sunny, high near 88. Tonight, partly cloudy, low 68. Currently, we're at 57. From the WJOL Traffic Center, I'm Julie Cronus.
0: All right, Julie, thanks much. We appreciate that. It's 5:55. All right, some of the stories that we're going to be discussing this morning. We, yesterday, late in the program, for those of you that listen early, you probably didn't hear it. It's been on our Facebook page, but we talked with a couple of assistant state's attorneys, Will County ASAs, regarding the Earthrise project and regarding the state's attorney suggesting and telling the Will County Board you really should vote yes for the 6,100-acre solar farm. Now, there's been a lot of criticism against the state's attorney's office and the county board because of that vote. We had Jeff Becker on from the Green Garden Township Watershed Committee, whose brother Steve Becker is bringing a lawsuit against Will County here very, very shortly. If not yet, but very, very shortly. Jeff was on talking about Earthrise and what seemed to be a relationship between the state's attorney's office. They refuted that yesterday. You'll hear part of that interview this morning right here on 1340 WJOL. We'll do that at around 6:40 or so. We're going to be also talking to the folks from the city of Joliet because they announced this week their busy month of June at Joliet's new city square. They've already had wellness workouts this week. Last night, they had outdoor family story time, dancing in the square. They had swing dancing last night at the city square. Tonight, cars and guitars, concerts on the hill at Billy Leemacher. And then Laura Vierna will have a performance. She's a country music singer. She was on this program yesterday. Tomorrow, Farmer's Market, Sounds on 66 with the Righteous Hillbillies. So much going on. Then, of course, Star Wars Days on Saturday. We'll talk to Ann from the city of Joliet. She'll give us the scoop on the strategy behind programming what is the brand new city square. Those of you that drive in downtown Joliet, heads up, Scott Street resurfacing is going to start on Friday. It's a $1.5 million project. They'll finish it up in about 2 months. So we're talking Scott Street, south of Chicago Street to Ruby Street in Joliet. Intermittent daytime lane closures beginning, weather permitting, on Friday. We have our big book party tonight at the Joliet area.

0: Historical Museum. It's the Great American Road Trip, Route 66 Adventures. For those that picked up or pre-ordered their books, they can pick them up tonight. If you'd like to come buy books, they will be on sale at the museum. You can get them signed if you would like. I will be there. Lisa Bakewell, the co-author, will be there. Driver Kev making an appearance as well. He was my co-pilot on both of my trips to Santa Monica and back from Santa Monica. We'll have a brief program. You can ask any questions. We'll tell you a little bit about the trips, about the books. We'll do all of that coming up tonight, 5:30 at the Joliet Area Historical Museum and the Route 66 Welcome Center. 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And we're going to talk to Jen Adler this morning as well. Jen is with the Relay for Life. She's got a big event happening, and we're going to give you the scoop on all of that coming up later on this morning. So we've got a lot to get to today, a bunch to get to. So we thank you very much for making us a part of your day. Julie Cronus is in the WJL newsroom. We'll continue to bring you all the baseball, softball scores as we are entering the final weekend of sectional play, state tournament play next weekend, including here in Joliet at Slammer Stadium for Class 3A and 4A state baseball. Bolingbrook hosting the boys volleyball Elite Eight this weekend starting tomorrow morning at 10:30. We broadcast from the Abree Credit Union Studios in Crest Hill. 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
4: From ABC News, I'm Sherry Preston. Summer is underway, and the cost of hamburger could be headed even higher soon. The reason, a little parasitic fly known as the New World Screwworm has been found in U.S. cattle for the first time in decades. Here's ABC's Jim Ryan.
5: The fly that lays potentially deadly larvae on livestock did not get here under its own power.
6: It's not because the fly flies tens of miles or hundreds of miles on its own.
5: U.S. Agriculture Secretary Brooke Rollins.
6: The only way this spreads is through animal movement.
5: So the ranch where the larvae were found Wednesday has been quarantined. A screwworm infestation in the 1970s devastated the cattle industry in the largest beef-producing state in the nation. Jim Ryan, ABC News in Dallas. Fort Worth.
4: The House passing a war powers resolution aimed at halting the conflict with Iran unless President Trump gets congressional approval. It's a mostly symbolic move and comes amid further fighting in the region, says ABC's Mary Bruce.
7: Iran firing off missiles and drones, attacking U.S. allies in the Gulf. Some of the fiercest strikes since the ceasefire was declared nearly 2 months ago.
8: Is the ceasefire with Iran still on?
9: Well, you know, there's a reason for everything. And we hit them pretty hard the night before and actually last night.
7: The airport in Kuwait ablaze. Smoke and flames, people running in terror. At least one killed.
4: Israel and Lebanon have agreed to a ceasefire that includes a series of security zones where Hezbollah militants would be banned. Elon Musk plans to take SpaceX public next month. It could be the largest ever stock market debut and could make SpaceX founder Musk the world's first trillionaire. Initial price for the stock set at $135 a share. Melinda French Gates, former wife of Microsoft founder Bill Gates, has pledged another $200 million to support contraceptive access and maternal care for women. You're listening to ABC News.
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4: Continued questions about the man that President Trump wants to put in charge of national intelligence.
13: Growing backlash to President Trump's pick for acting director of national intelligence, Bill Pulte. Pulte will oversee 18 intelligence agencies despite having no experience in the intelligence field. Republican Senator Mitch McConnell, without naming Pulte, suggested he's unfit for the job, saying the role requires extensive national security experience.
4: That's ABC's Karen Waugh in Washington. The Supreme Court is expected to hand down more rulings today, and one of them could be a decision on birthright citizenship, a part of the Constitution that says children born in the U.S. are U.S. citizens. President Trump wants to get rid of that. ABC's Devin Dwyer has been talking to moms of newborns with fears.
14: There is a real concern that some children born to these immigrants could lose their U.S. citizenship and become stateless. They were born here. If it's taken away, they simply would not have any documents from any country. They would essentially become undocumented and become separated from their families, theoretically, and certainly would have a very hard time establishing citizenship somewhere. And so that's a very real scenario and concern that I heard in a number of conversations.
4: It could be higher gas prices caused by the war with Iran, but a lot of people seem to be eyeing more fuel-efficient vehicles. Data from Motor Intelligence says sales of hybrids jumped 33% last month. Sherry Preston, ABC News.
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17: And good morning. I'm Julie Cronus. Here's the news. The city of Joliet, the council has officially approved on Tuesday, they did significant changes to its sidewalk cafe ordinance. The move is to stimulate economic growth and increase foot traffic around the newly developed city square, the boundary. Around the cafe must be no more than 3 feet in height and must be durable so that it does not collapse or fall during a wind or incident contact. The purpose of this fence height is intended to give customers a clear view of downtown and other programs and activities in City Square. If you're on the roads in Lombard, there's an accident at Roosevelt and Fairfield. Stevenson inbound is slow from First to Kedzie. And outbound, they have some debris in the left lane over at Harlem. The forecast from Will County's Weather Center. Here's meteorologist Chuck Brady.
18: Good morning from the WJOL Will County Weather Center. Let's take a look at this Thursday. It's a nice looking one in front of us. Whatever your plans are, you should have a nice day for it. Sunshine, 86 degrees this afternoon. Now it could get a tad breezy. Keep this in mind. 25 to 30 mile an hour winds possible today. Tonight, partly cloudy. Again, a little breezy. Winds kicking 20, 25 miles an hour. We'll see a low of 65 degrees. For Friday, it might be a little bit wet. Right now, it's a 60 to 70% chance of rain. Winds 25 to 30 miles an hour. We're going to see some sunshine too. 85 degrees. Degrees during the day, but then that rain will continue into Friday night with an 80% chance of rain after dark. And we'll see winds again around 25 to 30 miles an hour. A 70% chance of rain for Saturday, too. From the WJOL Will County Weather Center, Chuck Brady here.
17: At 6:06, it is currently 57 degrees. On Wednesday afternoon, the Joliet Region Chamber of Commerce celebrated the ribbon cutting for the impressive and well-landscaped multi-million-dollar construction project on Joliet's Far East Side. It is the Lowe's Travel Stop, and it's at the interstate at I-80 exit for Briggs. In addition to bringing the 75 new jobs, one of the greatest assets Lowe's brings to the city is revenue. The fuel center should generate an enormous amount of money for the city of Joliet in terms of fuel taxes, sales tax revenue from inside its store. Senior Services Center of Will County has voluntarily filed for Chapter 11 bankruptcy protection as part of a strategic reorganization designed to stabilize operations, strengthen the organization's financial foundation, and ensure long-term sustainability of services for older adults throughout Will County. And for more than 60 years, the Senior Services Center has been committed to improving the quality of life for seniors through nutrition programs, supportive services, wellness initiatives, transportation, and community engagement opportunities. Illinois Comptroller Susan Mendoza is running for mayor of Chicago next term. She officially announced her bid yesterday, nearly a year after she said she wouldn't seek another term as comptroller.
19: It's time for us to have a mayor and a city hall that provides the competence, the leadership, and the results that this amazing city deserves.
17: She unsuccessfully ran for Chicago mayor in 2019. Current Mayor Brandon Johnson hasn't officially said whether he will run for a second term. A Chicago man faces charges after a Frontier Airline flight bound for Chicago was diverted to Miami this past weekend. The flight from San Juan to O'Hare was diverted after a passenger on board became disruptive. Authorities say the passenger, Juan Reyes, tried to open the plane's exit doors, enter the cockpit, and choked an off-duty flight attendant. Uber is slashing jobs.
20: The rideshare company announced it's cutting nearly a quarter of its recruitment and human resources staff. This comes as Uber looks to streamline operations as new president Jill Hazelbaker takes over. In a memo, she said the goal with layoffs is to create a more connected, modern, operational, excellent organization. A company spokesperson said the cuts represent less than 1% of its 34,000 employees. I'm Lisa Carton.
17: From the hands of Hope of Illinois and Joliet Hope Center Newsroom, I'm Julie Cronus. 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
0: It's 6:12. This 1340 WJOL. Wow, we had some incredible baseball games in the area yesterday. The game we broadcast, Lockport got beat by Downers North. Lincoln Way Central knocked off Marist. Lincoln Way West lost. Minooka was the winner down in Normal. They took out Normal, a team that many thought was the best in the state of Illinois. Well done, Indians. Well done. Unfortunately, Joliet Catholic lost. Wilmington won in 2A. Gardner South Wilmington won also. Good job. Good luck to the Gardner South Wilmington and Seneca girls. They play in the state softball tournament today. Lincoln Way West will play tomorrow down in Peoria. Julie Cronus, good morning.
17: Hey, good morning. How are you?
0: I'm fine, thanks.
17: Good. We made it. We made it to Thursday.
0: We made it through the rain. We did. We made it. We made it.
17: There's
0: we made
17: no
0: it.
17: Rain. We need a little rain.
0: We do. I have my late spring, early summer weed and feed that needs to go on, but it needs to go down, and then it needs to be watered shortly thereafter. I don't like standing in my big yard watering. It's a waste of time, waste of water, so I'm waiting for Mother Nature to oblige, and I think tomorrow, right?
17: No, I think they said it's going to be Saturday. But it needs to come because I have a new rose bush. It's dying. I've got my garden. You know that I garden.
0: Mm-hmm.
17: And, yeah, it's rain.
0: We do. We absolutely do. I love the beautiful weather. But my yard's getting a little crunchy. I've got a yard where I got a bunch of trees, and that grass looks great still. It's green because there's a ton of shade. But then the north side of my house, no trees, and it gets baked.
17: So it's getting baked, yes.
0: I mowed yesterday, and it was a little crunchy on that side. We are going to be at the Joliet Museum tonight for the Great American Road Trip, Route 66 Adventures, a book party. We've never had a book. I've never been to a book party before, let alone host a book party. The museum said we're their first author ever to come down. So, hey, let's do it. 5:30 to 7:30. If you pre-purchased your book, and a lot of people did, you could pick it up tonight. If you'd like it signed, we can do that as well. Driver Kev is making an appearance from Central Illinois, my co-pilot on the trip. She's got to meet Kevin. He's a hoot. And Lisa Bakewell, the co-author, will be there as well. She'll talk a little bit about how she decided to write the book, why she wanted to partner up with a schlub like me. So we'll have a little bit of a program. I don't know, 15 minutes, 20 minutes or so. If you'd like to hear about how the book was written, any questions about the book or the trip, that's the time to ask. We'll be there 5:30 to 7:30, Joliet Area Historical Museum. Tons of parking out front, side streets. There's a big parking lot right across from the Renaissance Center. We would love to see you there. Come on down. It's going to be a lot of fun. You can get your books there. If you have not yet purchased one, you can avoid going through Amazon and get them at the museum tonight. Okay, Monday morning, we are going to be visiting with a spokesperson for Joliet Residents for Responsible Growth. Joliet Residents for Responsible Growth supports economic growth that brings good jobs and a strong tax base to Joliet and insists that any such growth follow the law, respect existing neighborhoods to protect the water, air, and roads that Joliet residents depend on every day. That's their mission statement, if you will. Now, the topic of conversation on Monday will be, dear WJOL team, I am writing on behalf of Joliet Residents for Responsible Growth to share our official press release regarding a major lawsuit filed in the Will County Circuit Court against the City of Joliet and the developers behind the proposed Powerhouse Hillwood Data Center campus. As detailed in the enclosed release, the lawsuit asked the court to set aside the City Council's March 19th 2026 approval and stop construction until the project receives the public review and environmental scrutiny Illinois law requires. What the lawsuit alleges is that the City Council violated the Illinois Open Meetings Act by deliberating and voting on the project without giving the public a meaningful opportunity to be heard. Council's approval of the zoning and annexation was arbitrary and capricious under Illinois zoning law, given undisputed evidence on the record about noise, water consumption, traffic, and the absence of any data center use in the zoning ordinance. City and the developers proceeded without the environmental review state law requires, despite warnings from IDNR's EcoCat system about threatened and endangered species in the project area. Residents are entitled to a declaratory judgment that the approvals are void and to a preliminary injunction halting construction and any further city action on the project until those defects are cured. Whew. A lot going on there. We'll talk to them Monday morning and get the complete rundown from them. It's Felix Ortiz, founding board member, Griselda Chavez, a founding member, and she is in charge of outreach. So Monday morning, still looking at probably 641 or 741. So that's the second big project where we've got lawsuits flying. That's number one. Number two is the solar issue. Now, yesterday, we spoke with two members of Jim Glasgow's team, two assistant state's attorneys, about the lawsuit that's going to be filed by, I don't know the official name of their group, but it's the Becker brothers, Steve Becker, Tom Becker, Jeff Becker, and others that want to put their name on it, saying that the Will County State's Attorney's Office acted improperly in dealing with telling the Will County Board that they should vote yes on the Earthrise property. And also, there are some allegations made by Earthrise Becker. I'm sorry, not by Earthrise, but by Becker, saying State's Attorney gave Earthrise a bunch of information. They had conversations with them. We asked two assistant state's attorneys yesterday. You'll hear from them coming up at about 6:40 this morning. So we've got these massive lawsuits, these massive projects. And, Julie, I know you're relatively new to Will County. I mean, you may have been coming here for a couple of decades seeing your friends, but for those of us that have been here and lived here and been here every day, Will County has taken on a much different look than it had some 25 or 30 years ago. Well, now, sure. I know there's something called progress. However, we were blindsided and communities were blindsided by the intermodal and warehouse craze of the 90s, 2000s, 2010s, and still here in the 2020s. They remember and live that every single day, what it was like before and what it's like now. And they fear that data centers and 6,100-acre solar farms will continue to degrade their way of life, if that makes sense.
17: Well, and you know what? The farmers are probably thinking, I'm getting paid, so I'm going to do this, right?
0: Yep. It's their land. Some of them anyway, yeah.
17: Yep.
0: Well, what do you do if you're the farmer next door? Well, and Earthrise didn't come to you, or the homeowner next door, or the Earthrise didn't come to you and wants your property, so you're going to be surrounded. I talked to a woman whose best friend is going to be surrounded on all four sides of her property by solar panels.
17: Hmm.
0: How'd you like to stand on your back porch and look out of that?
17: Yeah, nope.
0: And the state of Illinois' screening laws are a joke in terms of setbacks and berming. There is no berming. If they would berm it, it would be better, but there's no berming. God, I feel like Seinfeld. There's no berming. There's no berming. To berm or not to berm? No, there's no berming because there's no topsoil that gets taken off. When you see these big warehouses built, they put up these berms. You think they're being a good neighbor, right? Well, municipalities will tell them to berm, and they wouldn't berm if they didn't have to. But that berm isn't done out of the goodness of their hearts. That is scraped topsoil that they want to get rid of. And instead of paying to get rid of it, they build berms. Hey, thank you. Oh, that was so sweet of you to build a berm. Thank you very much. Now, it is good. They do help. But when you put in solar, there is no scraping of topsoil. So there's no topsoil to build berms. If I was king for a day, or in charge of demanding what was necessary, I would demand berms around my solar farm so people that were impacted by them didn't have to, at grade level, see them. Put some berms, put some pine trees down. You people that vote on those things, demand it. You can demand it. Go ahead. Now, they'll probably sue you because the state of Illinois has got their back with the solar. But, yeah, go ahead. Demand the berms. Will they be perfect? No. But maybe it'll shade people just a little bit from having to look at them. So, yeah, we are in a much different time. People remember what it was like. Oh, we got an intermodal in Elwood? Oh, okay, cool. Never heard of one of those. Oh, we're the world's largest inland port? Oh, well, really, then another intermodal gets built. And then more warehouses. And then more warehouses. And then CN's building, I guess, a mini intermodal in between Shanahan and Morse, right out near Minooka. That's happening, too, in case you didn't realize that. They're going to go great guns here in a couple of weeks on that project. And they had every right to do it as a first class one railroad. Those municipalities couldn't do anything about them building the intermodal because class one railroads are basically allowed federally to do anything they want. So, yeah. It just feels like 1995, 2000 all over again for people when it comes to their county changing right in front of their very eyes. And we're not talking about houses or businesses. We're talking about a lot of jobs, though, too. So there are positive things, but people that live in the area where they will be impacted by those things don't want to hear about jobs. They don't want to hear about those things. They want to hear about the property value and their quality of life, and both will be impacted. What do you think that lady's house is worth today as opposed to what it will be worth in 5 years, Julie, when she's surrounded on all four sides by 5 million solar panels?
17: I don't know. Bad?
0: Yeah, won't be good.
17: No.
0: Won't be good. That's where Earthrise should have come in, and someone like that, okay, we don't necessarily need your property, but we'll give you market value for it because we realize you're screwed. 6:23 headlines are coming up in 30 seconds with Julie plus sports.
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17: And good morning. Here are the headlines. House has passed the War Powers Resolution. SpaceX debuts largest IPO in history. The Reflecting Pool project is complete, and Uber ranks the most forgetful cities. If you're on the roads in Lombard, they're still working this crash at Roosevelt and Fairfield. I-55 northbound slows Route 126 to Joliet Road, and Stevenson's inbound is slow from Harlem to Kedzie. I-80 eastbound has a delay center to Chicago. Today, sunny, high 88. Partly cloudy tonight, low 68, and currently, we're at 58 from the WJOL Traffic Center. I'm Julie Cronus.
0: Hey, Julie, all right, let's get you those scores. We briefly mentioned them earlier for those just tuning in. Plenty of baseball to tell you about from yesterday. The good news and the bad news, there's some of both, if you will. The WJOL Game of the Week, Lockport fell behind early to Downers, rallied, had a big error, big double play ball, and they come up short, losing a final score of 7-6. So the Porters are done. Minooka lives to fight another day. Some people thought Normal was the best team in the state. Minooka knocked them off 8-2, the final score. Well done, Coach Petrovic. And the Indians, they'll play Edwardsville on Saturday at the Corn Crib in Bloomington for the sectional championship. In 4A, also Lincoln Way Central, home cooking in New Lenox. 8-2 went over Marist. Lincoln Way West lost to Sandburg. So Lincoln Way Central and Sandburg will play on Saturday. Down in Washington, Joliet Catholic comes up short against a very good Dunlap team. So the Hilltoppers are done. And 2A Wilmington beat Mantino 6-2. They'll play Ottawa Marquette for the 2A title in Hersher on Saturday. And Gardner South Wilmington is done. They lose to Armstrong by a score of 8-1. Girls softball in Peoria today. Small schools will play in the semifinals. Gardner South Willie at 12:15 against Waldenville. Seneca at 2:30 against Immaculate Conception from Elmhurst. The Bolingbrook High School administration will be hosting the Boys Volleyball Elite Eight tomorrow starting at 10:30. Joliet Slammers, 7-2 win over Schaumburg in front of over 1,100 last night at Slammer Stadium. It's country night tonight. Lorda Myrna, country music sensation, will have a little concert outside and then one in City Square afterwards at about 9 o'clock. White Sox beat the Twins 8-0. They're off today. Cubs blow it against the A's and lose again. That's three in a row now. Cubs all the way down in fourth place and barely over 500. 5-4 the final. They play the A's again tonight. Caleb Williams on the cover of Madden 27. The Knicks rallied and win. They were down 14. They beat the Spurs, a late 11-0 run, 105-95. Illinois' very own Jalen Brunson scored 30 points. Game 2 tomorrow night. Game 2 of the Stanley Cup Final tonight in Vegas. I'm sorry, in Raleigh. Vegas leads 1-0. Texas beat Texas Tech, Game 1 of the Women's Softball World Series Championship Series in OKC. Russell Wilson retiring from the NFL. Scottie Scheffler defending his championship at the Memorial Tournament, Jack's Tournament in Dublin, Ohio. And, Julie, I think we all realize this needs to happen.
17: What?
0: Nick Saban. You know Nick Saban.
17: Yep.
0: Coached Alabama, coached, what else did Nick Saban coach? Michigan State.
17: Yeah, he kind of.
0: There's somebody else in there, too, I thought. I thought there was a couple. Anyway, known for his national championship run at Alabama.
17: Yes.
0: So he appeared before Congress on Wednesday and spoke to senators about a proposed bill. Saban testifying his support for the Protect College Sports Act that would provide the NCAA with an antitrust exemption. Now, what does that mean? Some people hear antitrust and they're like, huh? What that means is right now, if somebody doesn't like a ruling from the NCAA, they can sue them. So they basically have no power to run the sport the way they think they should run it. They just manage it. They can't say, you can't do this, or you can't do that, or we can't have, politically, it's a political hot potato, it really isn't, but the politicians make it that, we can't have, you know, biological men play women's sports, they can't do that because they'll get sued. So they never take a stand. That's what shocked everyone when the Olympic Committee finally came out and said, that's the way we're running this moving forward. Anyway, back to Saban, the NCAA can't do anything because they'd get sued. Congress is looking at giving them antitrust exemption so they can't get sued. And Saban said, here's what he said. Limiting athletes to transferring only once without penalty. There are some guys that have played at three or four schools.
17: Oh, I know people, yeah.
0: 3 or 4 years. Andre Stojakovic for Illinois. Freshman year was at Stanford. Sophomore year was at Cal. Junior year at Illinois. Senior year will be Illinois, thank goodness. But, yeah, that's crazy.
17: Yeah.
0: Limiting athletic eligibility to 5 years, which means you can't have 6 years if you get injured or something like that. There could be some wiggle room there, but some kids are staying in school forever. COVID didn't help. Prohibiting professional athletes from playing in college. You've got some kids who went to the NBA and I think even played, like, in the G League that aren't going to make it and want to make more money, so they come back to college.
17: Yeah.
0: And prohibiting schools from poaching a coach from another school. Oh, yeah, we need to stop paying these kids as much.
17: Yeah.
0: There's some colleges that have a $40 million budget.
17: Yep.
0: For their football program.
17: That's insane.
0: That started at $2 million just a few years ago, and that's how quickly it's gone up to $40
17: million. It's, yeah.
0: It's crazy.
17: Yeah, I think it's crazy.
0: So something's got to be done by it, about it, for the health
17: it's
0: of everyone.
17: It's too much.
0: Yeah, and then we talked yesterday, and it's filtering down. High school kids get paid now.
17: What?
0: They go to these prep schools, and they get paid. I know a kid, I'm not going to say where he's from, got offered $125,000 to go to a prep school in Arizona. As a rising junior, this was after his sophomore year going into his junior season. $125,000. Yeah, exactly. It's a perfect response. And then yesterday we talked about eighth graders staying back a year, repeating eighth grade on purpose so they get bigger, faster, stronger. The problem is eventually everyone else is going to catch up with you, though. It's madness. It's sheer and utter madness. It's 6:31. Julie Cronus in the newsroom. She's got Julie and Will County's early morning news coming up next. Sometimes life happens. What does that mean? Well, divorce, job loss, inheritance, foreclosure looming. You've got a home that you need to sell. 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
6: Listeners are invited to the Joliet Area Historical Museum on Thursday, June 4th from 5:30 to 7:30 as Scott Slocum and his co-author Lisa Bakewell, along with driver Kev, will present the brand new book, The Great American Road Trip. Scott will talk about his two trips on Route 66 and the writing of the book. People who bought the book via pre-sale can pick them up that night. Books will also be on sale, and Slocum will be signing. It's a book party celebrating the release of The Great American Road Trip, Thursday night at the Joliet Area Historical Museum from 5:30 to 7:30.
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17: I am Julie Cronus. Here is the news. The House has passed a measure aimed at limiting President Trump's Iran war powers.
7: The resolution passed 215 to 208 on Wednesday, with four Republicans voting yes alongside all Democrats. Those four GOP reps were Thomas Massie of Kentucky, Brian Fitzpatrick of Pennsylvania, Tom Barrett of Michigan, and Ohio's Warren Davidson. The measure directs the president to remove U.S. forces from conflict with Iran unless Congress votes to declare war or authorize his military force. However, it wouldn't force Trump to end hostilities, even if passed by the Senate, because there are outstanding constitutional questions. This comes after the Senate passed a separate war powers resolution last month. I'm Mark Mayfield.
17: President Trump is ending civil service protections for some 8,000 high-ranking federal employees.
7: An executive order signed Wednesday makes the staffers at-will employees, meaning they can be fired for any reason. They include senior policy directors, advisors, and several with significant involvement in regulations and deciding who gets federal grants. Critics of the move argue it erodes the barriers protecting federal civil servants from political pressure. Office of Personnel Management Director Scott Cooper had a different take, calling it a restoration of the democratic process that promotes accountability. I'm Mark Mayfield.
17: New York is considering becoming the first state in the nation to issue a temporary statewide ban on large-scale data centers. The legislature is expected to vote on the bill this week that would put in place a one-year large data center moratorium. Advocates say this will give the state some time to lay out rules and plan to make sure the energy grid is protected and the utility rates don't shoot up. President Trump says the Lincoln Memorial Reflecting Pool project has been completed.
20: The president said they ended up doing more work to the surrounding area near the pool than expected. The president said the pool is now pristine and no longer looks disgusting. Trump had initially estimated that renovations of the reflecting pond, as he called it, would take only a week or two and cost $1.8 million. The project lasted longer than a month, and the firm handling it has charged the White House $13.1 million, over seven times the initial amount for the work. That's according to the New York Times. The president said the pool is now pristine and no longer looks disgusting. I'm Lisa Carton.
17: A flesh-eating parasite believed to be eradicated in the U.S. decades ago is back.
8: The flesh-eating New World screwworm is putting agricultural officials on alert in South Texas. The parasite burrows into the flesh of living animals and was eradicated 60 years ago. The USDA confirms that screwworm has been found in a three-week-old calf in South Texas. State and federal officials say they are working to contain and eradicate the infestation. They're enforcing quarantines in Zavala County, where the parasite was found about 50 miles from the Mexican border. I'm Rory O'Neill.
17: And today is National Cheese Day.
9: According to the National Dairy Council, 93% of Americans eat cheese. 52% consider themselves cheese-obsessed. We eat about 42 pounds every year. That's each. And it's easy to do. Your burger is naked without it. A grilled cheese without cheese is just toast. You can't have fondue without cheese. And pizza without mozzarella is just wrong. So today it's a win for cheese. Because it goes with everything. I'm Bree Tennis.
17: From the hands of Hope of Illinois and Joliet Hope Center Newsroom, I'm Julie Cronus. 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
0: Okay, we're all dying to ask you. Did you say screw worm?
17: It's called a, I guess it's called a screw worm. I don't
0: screw
17: know.
0: Screw worm?
17: Never heard of it, but I thought it was kind of gross with the flesh-eating parasite that's back.
0: Mm-hmm.
17: Ew.
0: Ah.
17: I don't need that in my life.
0: Ah.
17: Oh, it starts as a fly.
0: Great. Right. And as far as at-will employ government workers, I'm all for that.
17: Well,
0: 100%.
17: Illinois is an at-will state.
0: Well, we're talking about federal workers.
17: I know.
0: But okay. These people get into these government jobs, and they're there forever.
17: Oh, yeah.
0: Regardless of whether or not they're doing... I'm not saying, I got a lot of friends, family... People that work in government, I'm not saying all of them. I'm saying some of them get in there and they're slugs and don't deserve to be working for the government, if that makes sense.
17: Yeah,
0: it is an honor to work for the government.
17: Why can't I get into the DMV?
0: Exactly. You want to work for the DMV?
17: I don't know, but you can't
0: Are
17: get
0: you
17: in.
0: Are you nuts?
17: You can't get in.
0: Julie, I would rather get a shovel and dig a ditch than work for the DMV because... And this is no disrespect to the DMV. It would be having to deal with rude people for 9 hours a day.
17: I used to own a bar. I deal with that. I mean, come on. That's
0: 641 coming up next to the Will County State Attorney's Office responds to comments made earlier this week about a group of people that are suing or will eventually sue Will County regarding Earthrise. This is 1340 WJOL.
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4: This is an interview that we did yesterday. 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
5: Third day of June. Let's welcome into the Turk Furniture Studio Line Kevin Myers, Chief Civil Division for the Will County State's Attorney Jim Glasgow, Erica Hamer, the Deputy Chief Civil Division. Kevin and Erica, thank you so much for coming on today. We appreciate it.
6: Not a problem. Good morning, Scott.
5: All right. Good morning, Scott. We're going to just hit this and then jump in with a lot of questions about Earthrise.
6: What they're really doing is they're going to force all the residents. We have the Will County State's Attorney there to hopefully to protect us. Instead, we're being the ones forced to then fight and then go ahead and bring all the constitutional issue. No one has had basically, they don't want to stand up and fight. And all the residents in our three townships, so their properties will just be, you know, destroyed. I mean, their way of life, the rural way of life, everything will be completely destroyed. And there were a lot of Democrats who said, well, I don't want to vote for it, but I'm going to have
5: to.
6: The fact is, because of the incomplete application, I don't buy that.
5: All right, that was Jeff Becker, the head of the Watershed Committee in Green Garden Township, taking over for his brother Tom, who's dealing with health issues. There's another Becker, Steve, who's the attorney, that is dealing with the legal issue of all of what's happening. Kevin, we'll start with you. You heard Jeff there, and, you know, we're not going to ask you to do a he said and then respond or whatever like that. But as an overview, your thoughts on Becker, you heard the interview, made a lot of accusations about releasing information to Earthrise, about working with Earthrise, and I just wanted to give you a chance to respond to that, and then I think we can move forward and talk about what's next for everyone, not just this particular project. But you heard the Becker interview from the other day. Your thoughts on some of the accusations?
6: Sure, Scott, and we obviously can't directly address a lot of these things as there's all sorts of threats of litigation. But I will say, first and foremost, the state attorney's office, they're advisors. They're not policymakers. We're left with what's brought to us by the legislature, and we have to provide the clients basically an idea of what all the outcomes are. So we're not pushing for solar. We're not pushing against solar. We are there to advise our clients as to what the possible outcomes are.
5: Right.
6: And as to whether there's any, you know, things that we should be fighting for, again, we're not policymakers. But there's an interesting thing that I think should be addressed is every lawsuit, there has to be standing to bring some sort of a challenge. And there may be some very interesting constitutional challenges here. But the state attorney, not only by law, but by constitutional precedent, is limited in the sort of things they can advance. So we don't represent private clients. We don't take on the legal challenges of private citizens. And that's just simply based on what our limitations of our authority are. So I think that's kind of our response to all of that.
5: Right. Did there or was there a conversation with Earthrise? There was a 70-page document that Becker said was that they obtained somehow, some way. What would your response be to that?
6: I'm not entirely sure how they got access to that, Scott, but once a document's filed in court, it's a public document. There's no real expectation of privacy there. It's not sealed. It's not some sort of a, like a grand jury proceeding. It's a public document. So the idea that Earthrise shouldn't have access to a public document is not something that I think is accurate.
5: Erica, you advise the county board. They are your client. You're their attorney, state's attorney. One of your clients is obviously Will County and the Will County Board. You advise them based on what stipulations? The law from Springfield?
7: Yeah, so as Kevin had stated, we're not policymakers. We don't advocate for one position or another. We advise our client. And when the solar amendments came out in 2023, it became more restrictive on what county boards could and could not do. Thereafter, the equity solar case came out from the 3rd District Appellate Court, which is binding upon our county, which is Will County, which pretty much stated that the county's ability to restrict is taken away. It's pretty much eliminated on the back end, and there's only a couple things that they could restrict, which is vegetative screenings, setbacks, and things of that nature. So we advise them of what the current state of the law is, the new statute that went into effect June 1st, and then what Equity Solar has stated, and you know how they vote. You know, there's consequences to either a yes or no, but we don't instruct them how to vote.
5: Right, but you just gave them the basic lay of the land.
7: Correct.
5: Okay. All right. That's it, straight from the state's attorney's mouths, if you will. If you want to hear the entire interview, you can find it on WJL's Facebook page and on X as well. We go a little bit deeper into the conversation that we don't have time to do right now. But there's got to be a lawsuit filed, just a matter of time, and we'll see how it plays out. And then, of course, we earlier this morning discussed another lawsuit, this one against the city of Joliet, regarding the massive powerhouse Hillwood Data Center campus. I will tell you that when we do something here in Will County, we do it big. We're the largest inland port in North America with Center Point Joliet. And we're going to have the biggest data center. They'll tell you it's in Illinois. I'm told it's in North America. And then we're going to have the biggest solar farm in the state of Illinois, some 6,100 acres, 5 million solar panels, according to the Beckers. So, yeah, when we do something in Will County, it's big, mammoth size, which, I don't know. 6:51 coming up next. We've got WJOL headlines with Julie, and I've got sports. A lot of baseball from yesterday, some good news and bad news for our local teams. 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
2: And the headlines for today: Joliet City Council approved changes to the sidewalk cafes. Love's Travel Stop makes Joliet its new home. Passenger charged after flight to Chicago diverted to Miami. And Uber announces layoffs. If you're on the roads in Romeoville, Route 53 in Taylor, there is a crash. I-55 northbound slows Weber to Joliet Road. Stevenson inbound is heavy from 1st to Kedzie. Outbound is low California to Central. Today, sunny, high 88. Tonight, low of 68. Currently, we're at 62 degrees from the WJOL Traffic Center. I'm Julie Cronus.
3: Thank you, Julie. High school baseball yesterday. Let's give you the good news first. Lincoln Way Central beat Marist 8-2. They're moving on to a sectional championship. Minooka beat Normal 8-2. They're moving on to a sectional championship. Wilmington beat Mantino 6-2. They're moving on to a state championship. I feel like Oprah. You get a win. You get a win. All right, now the bad news. Lockport lost to Downers North 7-6. Lincoln Way West lost to Sandburg 6-3. Joliet Catholic lost to Dunlap 11-7. And Gardner South Wilmington lost to Armstrong 8-1. Lincoln Way Central will take on Sandburg Saturday for a sectional championship. Minooka will play Edwardsville down at the Corn Crib Saturday for a sectional championship. And Wilmington will meet Ottawa Marquette out in Hersher, or out in Hersher, I should say, at Saturday morning. That's what's happening there. Softball today, 1A and 2A down in Peoria. Gardner South Wilmington plays Waltonville at 12:15 in 1A, 2A Seneca and Immaculate Conception at 2:30 down at the Louisville Slugger facility. Slammers 7-2 win last night over Schaumburg. Country night tonight. Laura Myrna, country music recording artist, will be singing outside of Mayor Art Schultz Drive. Then she'll be doing the national anthem. Then at 9 o'clock, she's going to head out to City Square and do a set out there. How cool is that? A White Sox win, 8-0. The Cubs blow one to the A's. Caleb Williams going to be on the cover of Madden 27. Knicks rally from 14 down. Jalen Brunson, he is stone cold, man. He just killed it down the stretch. 13 in the fourth quarter. Couldn't stop him. Knicks win 105-95. Stanley Cup tonight. Vegas at rally against the Hurricanes. Carolina down 0-1. And that's sports on Will County's News Talk Sports 1340 WJOL. 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
3: WJOA Morning Show on the road tonight. No broadcast, but we're going to be there at the Joliet Air Historical Museum for our Route 66 Great American Road Trip book party. I've never been to a book party, let alone hosted a book party. Want to thank the Joliet Area Historical Museum for doing this. Emily Rose doing an awesome job. We'll be there tonight, 5:30 to 7:30. If you pre-purchased your book, you can pick it up tonight. If you'd like to buy a book, the museum's got them for sale. We're going to be there signing if you'd like to sign. Driver Kev's coming up from Central Illinois. That's going to be cool. You can meet him. Lisa Bakewell, the co-author from Joliet's going to be there as well. We'll have a program. So come on by, ask any questions, enjoy the broadcast, well, not the broadcast, but the show, book party tonight, Joliet Area Museum starting at 6 o'clock. I'm sorry, 5:30. It is 7 o'clock.
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4: A rare rebuke to President Trump over the war with Iran. ABC's Rachel Scott is at the White House.
5: Four Republicans joining Democrats to support a war powers resolution, requiring the president to withdraw U.S. forces in Iran unless Congress approves military action. While the measure is an uphill battle, it's a sign of the growing fractures within the president's own party over his handling of the war.
4: President Trump on social media this morning calling the War Powers Resolution a meaningless vote, and the four Republicans who crossed the aisle to approve it, joining the Democrats, grandstanders who are unpatriotic. Overnight, Israel and Lebanon agreed to renew their ceasefire, but Hezbollah attacks continued. TSA agents in Sacramento finding an explosive device in carry-on luggage last weekend. The suspect was wearing a scarf across his face and latex gloves.
6: According to the TSA, if the explosive device had detonated next to a window on a plane flying above 10,000 feet, it could have caused significant damage and a loss of cabin pressure.
4: ABC's Pierre Thomas also found in the man's luggage a knife, scissors, and zip ties. Fear among cattle ranchers as a dreaded parasite makes its way to U.S. herds.
7: After watching the northern progression of the New World screwworm through Mexico, veterinarians and ranchers have been anticipating its arrival here. On Wednesday, the larvae of the screwworm fly were found in a calf in Zavala County, Texas.
8: We're obviously approaching this aggressively from every angle possible.
7: Agriculture Secretary Brooke Rollins says the ranch where the discovery was made has been quarantined and a USDA incident command team sent to South Texas. Jim Ryan, ABC News in Dallas-Fort Worth.
4: Game one of the NBA Finals belongs to the New York Knicks.
9: We had a prize fight of a game one. Back and forth we went. The Knicks land the first haymaker and take game one. Knicks 105, Spurs 95.
4: That's the call on ESPN. 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
4: The World Cup kicks off next week, and some are wondering if drones will spoil the party.
12: Amid the heightened threat environment, Homeland Security Secretary Mark Wayne Mullen is revealing concerns about guarding against drones during the upcoming World Cup tournament, telling lawmakers his agency is struggling to keep up.
13: On the counter-drone measures, everybody's a little behind.
12: Mullen citing recent incidents at the Masters and at a Formula One race.
4: That's ABC's Karen Hua in Washington. In Aiken, South Carolina, police say a trucker named Anthony Moore helped stop a kidnapping. ABC's Hannah Batah has the story of a young woman who stopped him begging for help, saying she had been abducted.
14: She ran to Moore's big rig begging for help.
15: She said, he has my phone and my diploma. I said, your diploma? She said, yes, sir. She said, I just graduated.
14: Moore says the young woman had been walking between her parents' houses when the man approached her, claiming to be law enforcement, and forced her into his car. When he pulled onto a dirt road and headed toward the trunk of his car, she saw her chance to escape. Despite being handcuffed behind her back, she told Moore she managed to wiggle herself across the back seat and out the driver's door and ran.
4: Iranian-French cartoonist and filmmaker Marjane Satrapi has died. She was a fierce advocate for women's rights and produced the graphic novel and film Persepolis, a coming-of-age tale set against the Islamic Revolution in her home country. I'm Sherry Preston, ABC News.
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19: And good morning. I'm Julie Cronus. 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The Joliet City Council officially approved on Tuesday significant changes to its sidewalk cafe ordinance. The move is to stimulate economic growth and increase foot traffic around the newly developed city square. And this deals with boundaries of a fence that should be around the city cafe, especially if they are serving alcohol. The boundary must be no more than 3 feet in height, must be durable so it does not collapse or fall over due to wind or incidental contact. The purpose of this fence height is to give customers a clearer view of downtown and other programs and activities in City Square. And on the roads, in Romeoville, Route 53 in Taylor, there is an accident being worked on. I-55 northbound slows Weber to Joliet Road. Stevenson inbound heavy, Harlem to Kedzie. Outbound is heavy, California to Central. The forecast from Will County's Weather Center. Here's meteorologist Chuck Brady.
20: Good morning from the WJOL Will County Weather Center. Let's take a look at this Thursday. It's a nice looking one in front of us. Whatever your plans are, you should have a nice day for it. Sunshine, 86 degrees this afternoon. Now it could get a tad breezy. Keep this in mind, 25 to 30 mile an hour winds possible today. Tonight, partly cloudy. Again, a little breezy. Winds kicking 20, 25 miles an hour. We'll see a low of 65 degrees. For Friday, it might be a little bit wet. Right now, it's a 60 to 70% chance of rain. Winds 25 to 30 miles an hour. We're going to see some sunshine too, 85 degrees. During the day, but then that rain will continue into Friday night with an 80% chance of rain after dark. And we'll see winds again around 25 to 30 miles an hour. A 70% chance of rain for Saturday, too. From the WJOL Will County Weather Center, Chuck Brady here.
19: It's 7:07 and it is 64 degrees. On Wednesday, the Joliet Regional Chamber of Commerce celebrated the ribbon cutting for its impressive and well-landscaped multi-million dollar construction project on Joliet's Far East Side. The end result is it's Joliet's very own Love's Travel Center at the I-80 exit for Briggs. In addition to bringing 75 jobs, one of the greatest assets it's going to bring to the city of Joliet is revenue. The fuel center should generate an enormous amount of money for the city of Joliet's and in terms of fuel taxes and sales tax revenue for the inside store. The Kane County coroner is revealing a cause of death for a woman found dead in a retention pond in Aurora. Shafia Murad's body was located Monday in a body of water near Farnsworth and Corporate Boulevard. An autopsy determined her cause of death was drowning. An investigation is ongoing. Illinois Comptroller Susan Mendoza is running for mayor of Chicago next year. She officially announced her bid yesterday, nearly a year after she said she wouldn't seek another term as comptroller.
0: It's time for us to have a mayor and a city hall that provides the competence, the leadership, and the results that this amazing city deserves.
19: Mendoza unsuccessfully ran for Chicago mayor in 2019. Uber is slashing jobs.
21: The rideshare company announced it's cutting nearly a quarter of its recruitment and human resources staff. This comes as Uber looks to streamline operations as new president Jill Hazelbaker takes over. In a memo, she said the goal with layoffs is to create a more connected, modern, operational, excellent organization. A company spokesperson said the cuts represent less than 1% of its 34,000 employees. I'm Lisa Carton.
19: And items that once belonged to iconic actress Marilyn Monroe generated $2.5 million at auction this week.
22: A kiss on the hand may be quite continental, but diamonds are a girl's best friend.
23: Monday's auction was made up of items taken from the estate of two of Monroe's close friends, like the Christian Dior suit worn during her honeymoon with baseball star Joe DiMaggio in 1954. That went for $450,000. Other items on the block included a pair of earrings, which sold for $385,000, a personal letter from playwright Arthur Miller as his marriage to Monroe was nearing its end, and letters from Monroe's psychiatrist. I'm Mark Mayfield.
19: From the hands of Hope of Illinois, Joliet Hope Center Newsroom, I'm Julie Cronus. 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
29: Joliet and Will County. Here's what's happening.
3: Julie, I just thought of something.
19: You just thought of something.
3: I just thought of something as I was introducing Joliet Electric Motors What's Happening segment. Remember a few weeks ago we did the dual promotions with the Joliet Park District? I taught a water aerobics class
19: at
3: Wynwood.
19: Yeah, how'd that go?
3: Yeah, it was great. Absolutely loved it. When I'm retired, I think I know what I want to do now. And then the next day, I went over to Noel Park and did a free throw shooting contest.
19: Oh, yeah. Remember that. Yeah.
3: I just thought of something. I haven't mentioned this on the air yet. Tim Tibbett, the head of Joliet Electric Motors, beat me.
19: Really?
3: He came over at the last. I was literally getting ready to walk out, and Tim comes in. Joliet Electric Motors right across the street from Noel Park comes over, goes, let's play. He beat me. So shout out to Tim. Anybody that knows Tim, tell him well done. Slocum was talking trash on the air about how no one was going to beat him.
19: And yes, you did.
3: Tibbett took me out. Took me down. I gagged. I choked. Tim did a good job. Congratulations to Tim. And I don't know if we bet anything. I know he got a bunch of nice prizes like memberships and stuff like that. So I think I still own lunch, though. So, Tim, well done. Sorry it took me so long. You're probably wondering, is the guy ever going to mention it or not? Or is he like... gonna take his ball and go home. No, I should have mentioned it earlier. My apologies. Well done. Good on you. All right. Shall we move on?
19: Sure.
29: Number one.
3: You know how hard
29: one.
3: It is for me to admit that I lost something?
19: I didn't even know you lost.
3: Yeah, back in the day, I wouldn't have done that when I was immature. But now that I'm mature and very, not so mature, but older, I realize, hey, man, come on. Give credit where credit's due. So yesterday morning, we broke the story of Will County, or Senior Services Center of Will County, voluntarily filing for Chapter 11.
19: Yes.
3: I'm going to recap what went down. I've got a handful of local stories here to start with that I want to just briefly touch on. Tomorrow morning, we're going to get into this much more deeper, if you will. Sheila Pardo. She's the new CEO of Senior Services of Will County. She came on board, I believe it was last October. She's going to be joining us live at 7:42. Make sure you tune in to hear that. It's going to be really interesting. So Will County Senior Services Center, about $8 million in the hole. That's a lot of money. And as I mentioned yesterday, here's what went down in my eyes. I mean, I know a lot of people on social media are like, oh, what happened? Is it Big Brothers, Big Sisters all over again? No, it's not. Okay? Barry Kolanowski was the CEO of Big Brothers, of Senior Services. Barry had this vision of turning an old Target on Weber Road into a massive center for seniors. One-stop shopping, have businesses, have a walking track, have a banquet room on the inside that could be rented out for revenue for senior services. It was ambitious, but Barry was sure it would work. And it was on its way. Barry had a stroke. So it was his baby. The next person came in, very qualified, very good next person. We talked about her yesterday. And then things happen. And I think out of their control, and it didn't work out so well. They had an offer from the village of Romeoville to come in. That didn't work out. They were going to take a part of it, pay rent. That would have certainly helped. But the business model didn't take off the way they thought it was going to. And then Pardo comes in, and now she is charged. And I talked to her yesterday. She's got an impressive resume. She's done everything in her 3 decades plus of professional work. So we'll talk with her tomorrow. She'll tell us exactly what happened, but more importantly, how they're going to dig out of this hole. We are going to be talking to our friends from the city of Joliet at about 7:40 this morning. Tonight on the schedule is City Square. I feel like we should do this every day because there's seemingly always something happening. Well, I'll just go ahead and tell you what's happening this weekend. Tonight, 5 to 8, Cars and Guitars, which is a car show down Chicago Street and at City Square. Concerts on the Hill across the river, Billy Leemaker Bicentennial Park, the Metropolitan Youth Symphony Orchestra, and the American Legion Band, 6:30 to 8:30. And then Laura Brenna, a country music singer. She's going to be at the Slammers game, outdoor concert on Mayor Art Schultz, just an acoustic set before the game, national anthem, and then she's going over to City Square to perform at 9 o'clock. Farmers Market, Sounds on 66 tomorrow. Righteous Hillbillies playing between 5 and 7, and then Star Wars Days on June 6th. Julie, I could see you walking around with a lightsaber.
19: Possibly.
3: All right, so that's what's going on. A couple of road construction issues here in Joliet. Scott Street is going to be resurfaced south of Chicago Street to Ruby Street in Joliet, requiring intermittent daytime lane closures beginning tomorrow. It's a $1.5 million project. It will be completed in August. So keep that in mind. And we've got this rotating I-80 closures. Last week it was westbound, Julie. This week it's eastbound, correct?
19: Yeah.
3: Okay.
19: They got to flip it around.
3: They're going to do this for two more weekends. It's four weekends. So IDOT, bridge deck pavement repairs between Wheeler and Richards. This is eastbound this week. It will be down to one lane, so avoid it. You're local. You know what's going on. Just avoid it altogether and let the out-of-towners have to deal with it.
29: Number two.
3: All right, I'm going to flip the script on you here, Cronus. I'm going to ask you a question.
19: Oh, no.
3: Yes.
19: Oh, no.
3: Only four companies have claimed the number one spot in the 72-year history of the Fortune 500 list. Stop and think about that for a moment. In 72 years of the Fortune 500 list, only four have claimed the top spot as the richest company or the biggest sales revenues in one year.
19: Okay.
3: Can you name the four?
19: I can name Disney is probably one. Nope.
3: Well, I'll tell you once you're done.
19: Okay, Disney, BP. Companies. So those are the two that popped into my brain. Texaco. I don't know.
3: Texaco.
19: I'm kind of going with.
3: Okay. Well,
19: go ahead. Those are my two.
3: Okay, those are your two.
19: I thought you didn't know you were gonna make me name all four, but I was going.
3: Oh yeah, I
19: gotta think energy.
3: I'm not as nice as you. You're nice to me when you ask me things, which you will hear in a couple of moments. Not so much for me. All right.
19: Go ahead.
3: So,
19: Google.
3: General Motors held down the top spot from 1955 until 1999. GM was number one.
19: Oh, geez.
3: Number two, they held down the number one position in 2000 to 2001.
19: That's it.
3: And again in 05 to 06.
19: Okay.
3: ExxonMobil.
19: Okay.
3: Shout out to the Shanahan Joliet refinery.
19: All right. I went wrong way, but I was thinking.
3: This company dethroned ExxonMobil in 2002, held the lead through 2004, reclaimed the top spot continuously from 2007 until this year. That company, Walmart.
19: Ah.
3: And the new number one, only the fourth company to ever hold the number one ranking, Amazon.
19: Oh, yeah.
3: Yes. The online shopping giant closed the fourth quarter with annual revenue of nearly $717 billion. Walmart just behind at $713
19: billion. I'm expecting an Amazon delivery today, but I am actually.
3: By the way, you can get the Great American Road Trip on Amazon. There's a shameless plug. So there you go.
19: Okay.
3: I'm shocked that it's only four.
19: My grandfather bought shares in Wal Drug. He had that. My grandparents had a little place in Arkansas. I don't know why. It was like a trailer or something. And Wal Drug started in Arkansas. And then he said, oh, I think this might be. He was pretty smart when it came to this stuff. I think it'll go somewhere. He wishes he bought 1,000 shares.
3: Oh, yeah. You think?
19: At that time. But he did buy a good amount of shares. He was really good with stocks and stuff. But he wishes he bought far more.
3: Absolutely. Here are the top 10 for this year. Number 10, Suncor. Number 9, ExxonMobil. Number 8, McKesson. Number 7, Berkshire Hathaway. Number 6, CVS.
19: Oh.
3: Number 5, Alphabet, parent company of Google. Number 4, Apple. Number 3, United Health Group. Number 2, Wally World. And number 1, Amazon.
19: Jeez, I was completely off.
3: It's all right. I won't hold it against you. We'll just laugh behind your back. And when we're at the book party tonight, everybody would come up to me and they go, Julie wasn't even close on those companies. And I'd be like,
19: what a stupid girl she is.
3: Par for the course.
29: Number three.
3: All right, last but not least, AI is a massive issue. I heard a really good interview with a professor yesterday embracing AI and tell everyone to stand down.
19: Jeez, I wish I would have talked to that person.
3: I will.
19: No, it'll make me mad. It'll make me mad.
3: You're probably right.
19: Obviously doesn't teach English.
3: I have the 10 most stable AI-proof jobs in America.
19: Okay.
3: Are you ready for them? We're going to go in order from 10 down to 1. Right. Now, keep in mind, the key in this data is a metric measuring face-to-face human contact.
19: Okay.
3: The more your job requires you to look at a living, breathing human in the eye, the harder you are for a computer program to replace. Number 10, lawyers.
19: Really?
3: Yeah. Wow. Number 9, social workers. Number 8, dental hygienist.
19: Yep. Okay.
3: Uh-huh. Number 7, information security analyst. Number 6, psychologist. Number 5, police and detectives. Number 4, construction managers. Now let's go in the order on down.
29: Number 3,
3: dentists. Robots apparently aren't going to be able to get in your mouth and do any work.
29: Number 2,
3: surgeons.
19: Okay.
3: I don't know, man.
19: I don't know, because there's a story coming up here that I did not read about. Anyway, go ahead.
3: No, go ahead. What's your story?
19: Amazon unveiling new AI robots obeys verbal commands. So they're getting a robot now.
3: Yeah, I guess.
29: Number 1.
3: Physical therapists. That's the most recession, or no, I'm sorry, the most AI-proof job out there.
19: Again, Amazon unveiling new AI robot. You know, that's what bothers me.
3: I guess so. All right. I didn't see radio announcers in there. I guess AM local radio station announcers, more specifically, the FM stations. I could easily see that with AI taking those over. Easily. I'm not saying it would be good radio, but I could easily see companies going, we're going to save some money, because you know how radio companies love to save money.
19: Oh, yeah. You know, there was an AI DJ in New York that won an award. No, I mean, for real.
3: Somebody sent me a text message. They're watching a baseball game on one of the high school sporting networks, and play-by-play was AI. I don't quite know how that would work.
19: Yeah, how does that work?
3: I don't know. I should have asked him at the time, but I was doing something and I never got back to him. Speaking of broadcasting, I'm going to be up in Bolingbrook in the next 2 days on Friday and Saturday for the IHSA Boys State Volleyball Tournament. I've been doing the IHSA volleyball broadcast for a lot of years, and usually it's all the way up on Hoffman Estates. It's a god-awful drive up to Schaumburg, as you well know. This time it's in Bolingbrook, so if you folks want to watch the Elite Eight, some really good teams, Marist and Glenbard West and some others, Bolingbrook starting at 10:30 tomorrow, and then we'll be back out there on Saturday. It should be a lot of fun. All right, it's the Thursday.
19: Three-pack. Yeah, just think, not a six-pack. It's a three-pack.
3: Okay. What you got for me?
19: Do I want to go hard? Do I want to go easy? Okay, I'll go easy for you today.
3: Thank you.
19: Okay. Number 1 is a Beatles song. Okay.
3: Mm-hmm.
19: Number 2 is they went out of business in 2006. And number 3, the first one opened in 1976, now with over 300 locations.
3: I'm just writing these down, sorry. That's where the pause has come from. So a Beatles song.
19: Yes.
3: Out of business in 2026.
19: No, 2006.
3: Oh, 2006, yes. Okay. And a 1976.
19: Business that first opened and now has 300 locations.
3: Which one should I tackle first? Beatles song, Hey Jude, Yellow Submarine. God, there's so many Beatles songs.
19: Has to relate to a business that went out of business.
3: Okay, that's not going to help me. I'm thinking out of biz in 2006.
19: In six.
3: Was it a big business?
19: Big business. I could give you a hint in a moment.
3: Hold on.
19: I'll let you go. Are you cheating in there?
3: No, heck no. you might have me.
19: Nope. How about this?
3: You might have me.
19: The location, big downtown Chicago, was huge.
3: The location?
19: Yes, the business. Iconic. Was iconic. Building still exists.
3: Building still
19: different,
3: exists.
19: Different
3: oh, wait.
19: Business.
3: Would that be Sears?
19: Nope. Along those lines, though. Okay, I'm going to give you the last hint
3: right,
19: for this
3: give
19: one.
3: Me the last hint.
19: Christmas displays.
3: Oh, Marshall Fields.
19: Mm-hmm.
3: Strawberry Fields Forever, right? Strawberry
19: yep.
3: Fields. Marshall Fields. Was that 2006?
19: Yep.
3: Has it been that long? I miss
19: yep.
3: Marshall Fields. I loved Marshall
19: yeah,
3: Fields.
19: Yeah, I know.
3: I just, if I was in a bad mood, I would walk in, even the one by the Louis Joliet Mall, which wasn't the nicest Marshall Fields. I would just walk into Marshall Fields, that green sign when you walk in, you just feel all warm and fuzzy, and I turn around and I'd be in a better mood.
19: Okay, what's the last one?
3: I know I'm putting it off because I don't know.
19: Yes,
3: 1976.
19: You do. Yes, you do.
3: The 300 Fields cookies.
19: Yes, there
3: oh,
19: you go,
3: oh,
19: Mrs.
3: That was pretty
19: Fields.
3: Weak. Pretty weak on my part. Thank you for the clues.
19: Well, yeah, once you say Christmas display down there,
3: yeah, that got
19: come
3: me.
19: On.
3: That got me. All right, that is what's happening. And the Thursday 3-pack from Julie Cronus here on 1340 WJOL. Well, 7:49 coming up next. Julie is in the newsroom. She's got Joliet and Will County's early morning news. And we're going to talk to the city of Joliet about all this programming at City Square. We mentioned the next 3 days will be busy, busy, busy. But there's much more to come. This is WJOL. Don't forget our book signing tonight, book party at the Joliet Area Historical Museum, 5:30 to 7:30. Come on down. If you want to buy a book, museum's got them on sale. If you pre-sale purchased one, you pick that up tonight. We're going to have a brief program. Driver Kev's coming up from Central Illinois for it. And we'll have Lisa Bakewell, the co-author. We'll be there. We'll do a brief program and just have some fun tonight, talking about the book, talking about 66, 5:30, 7:30 Museum tonight. See you there.
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19: And good morning. I am Julie Cronus. 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The House has passed a measure aimed at limiting President Trump's Iran war powers.
23: The resolution passed 215 to 208 on Wednesday, with four Republicans voting yes alongside all Democrats. Those four GOP reps were Thomas Massey of Kentucky, Brian Fitzpatrick of Pennsylvania, Tom Barrett of Michigan, and Ohio's Warren Davidson. The measure directs the president to remove U.S. forces from conflict with Iran unless Congress votes to declare war or authorize his military force. However, it wouldn't force Trump to end hostilities, even if passed by the Senate, because there are outstanding constitutional questions. This comes after the Senate passed a separate war powers resolution last month. I'm Mark Mayfield.
19: And on the roads, in Romeoville, Route 53 at Taylor, there is an accident. I-55 northbound slows Route 53 to 355. Stevenson inbound is heavy first to Kedzie, and outbound is slow Kedzie all the way to 294. The forecast from Will County's Weather Center, here's meteorologist Chuck Brady.
20: Good morning. From the WJOL Will County Weather Center, let's take a look at this Thursday. It's a nice-looking one in front of us. Whatever your plans are, you should have a nice day for it. Sunshine, 86 degrees this afternoon. Now, it could get a tad breezy. Keep this in mind. 25 to 30-mile-an-hour winds possible today. Tonight, partly cloudy. Again, a little breezy. Winds kicking 20, 25 miles an hour. We'll see a low of 65 degrees. For Friday, it might be a little bit wet. Right now, it's a 60 to 70% chance of rain. Winds 25 to 30 miles an hour. We're going to see some sunshine too, 85 degrees during the day, but then that rain will continue into Friday night with an 80% chance of rain after dark. And we'll see winds again around 25 to 30 miles an hour. A 70% chance of rain for Saturday too. From the WJOL Will County Weather Center, Chuck Brady here.
19: At 7:34, 67 degrees, the U.S. military has struck another alleged drug boat in the Eastern Pacific.
4: The U.S. Southern Command said Wednesday that two people were killed in the attack and claims their intelligence confirmed that the vessel was engaged in narco-trafficking operations. Over 200 people have been killed in U.S. military strikes against suspected drug boats during the Trump administration. I'm Tammy Trujillo.
19: President Trump is ending civil service protections for some 8,000 high-ranking federal employees.
23: An executive order signed Wednesday makes the staffers at-will employees, meaning they can be fired for any reason. They include senior policy directors, advisors, and several with significant involvement in regulations and deciding who gets federal grants. Critics of the move argue it erodes the barriers protecting federal civil servants from political pressure. Office of Personnel Management Director Scott Cooper had a different take, calling it a restoration of the democratic process that promotes accountability. I'm Mark Mayfield.
19: Elon Musk is one step closer to becoming the world's first trillionaire, with SpaceX announcing the largest IPO of all time.
21: Musk's company announced today a fixed price of $135 per share ahead of officially marketing its initial public offering, which is set for June 12th. That would make SpaceX valued at $1.7 trillion, making it the seventh biggest company in the U.S. by market cap. I'm Lisa Carton.
19: A flesh-eating parasite believed to be eradicated in the U.S. decades ago is back.
7: The flesh-eating New World screwworm is putting agricultural officials on alert in South Texas. The parasite burrows into the flesh of living animals and was eradicated 60 years ago. The USDA confirms that screwworm has been found in a three-week-old calf in South Texas. State and federal officials say they are working to contain and eradicate the infestation. They're enforcing quarantines in Zavala County, where the parasite was found about 50 miles from the Mexican border. I'm Rory O'Neill.
19: Thousands of items get left behind by passengers and Ubers every year.
23: Now, the rideshare company is out with its Lost and Found Index, ranking the most forgetful cities along with some of the more unusual items left behind. New York City tops the list with the most items left behind in Ubers, followed by Miami, Chicago, and San Francisco. The most common items left behind include phones, wallets, luggage, keys, and headphones. Some of the more unusual items on the list include dentures, breast milk, an ankle monitor, and a child's prosthetic eye.
3: I'm Mark Kneefield.
19: From the hands of Hope of Illinois and Joliet Hope Center News, I'm Julie Cronus. 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
8: 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We are Will County's News Talk Sports morning show, courtesy of our friends at Johansson and Anderson. 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Ann Sylvester is here. She is the person with the City of Joliet that is charged with putting on these special events at the new City Square. Official title is Director of Cultural Affairs and Special Events. Hello, Ann.
9: Hey, good morning, Scott. Thanks for having me.
8: You've danced this week. You've worked out this week.
9: I have.
8: You are going to hang out with a bunch of car guys tonight. You're going to hear some country music. Did you rent an apartment right across the street from the City Square?
9: No, but I'm hoping that people who have are really excited about everything going on in the square.
8: Well, that's why they moved downtown.
9: Yes.
8: To have that lifestyle. So the square opened up a month ago, and you had some events sporadically. Now it's full go. Weather's broken. We are good to go. And I am looking at a list of, I believe this is just June alone.
9: It's just June. Yes. But yeah, so we've got consistent programming every week. Every Tuesday morning at 7 a.m. is wellness workouts. Okay. Every Wednesday evening, you can learn to dance and then actually show off your moves. Every Friday evening is Sounds on 66 concerts. And tomorrow is going to be Righteous Hillbillies to kick
8: us
9: off.
8: Awesome. Okay, so when you were coming up with these ideas, what was the plan?
9: Well, the plan was to really focus on, you know, starting with some consistent programming, getting people that are already downtown living and working to come over there, and then trying to also create some opportunities for people in the outskirts and regionally to come to City Square as well.
8: That's right. So, for example, it's Friday. Oh, we got a farmer's market.
9: Farmer's market during the day, everyone around can hopefully come and grab some things. And then Friday night, you can go meet your friends after work and invite your friends from the neighborhood to come down and join you.
8: Absolutely so. Before we get into the specifics of the schedule, the new cafe ordinance was passed this week, and the carry with a cup. And
9: yeah, social district.
8: That's huge for you.
9: It is. You know, it's great. It's just really revitalizing downtown in so many different ways. Yep. You know, now and also giving business to these amazing restaurants and businesses that are around there and encouraging people to go back to them.
8: Absolutely so. Okay. So the wellness workout, I saw it on social media. You had a lot of people show up. I was impressed.
9: We did. You know, definitely got moving with some hip hop.
8: Hip hop at 7 a.m.
9: Hip hop at 7 a.m. Although the next couple weeks are slowing it down a little bit with yoga and Pilates. So okay. You can kind of ease into your morning a little bit. But it was a wake up call, that's for sure.
8: The outdoor family story time took place yesterday at 10:30.
9: It did. It was wonderful.
8: Was it?
9: Yeah. You know, it's a great partnership with the library, yeah. And they're bringing their story time outside.
8: Good.
9: And it's just wonderful to see families out there as well.
8: All right. So here's the deal, folks. Tonight, Cars and Guitars, 5 to 8. That's a car show.
9: It is. Car show.
8: Yep. You bet.
9: And Juliet loves their cars.
8: They love their cars. Concerts on the Hill, Across the River.
9: Yes.
8: Metropolitan Youth Symphony Orchestra, American Legion Band, 6:30 to 8:30. And then Laura Brenna is a country music singer. She's going to be at the Slammers game doing a little acoustic outside and then national anthem. And then she's coming over at 9. This just came out of nowhere for
9: you. It did. You know, we have a great partnership with the Slammers and are really excited about her being there. And she's doing kind of that small, you know, acoustic set beforehand.
8: Mm-hmm.
9: And then she's coming over to City Square and doing a full hour and 15 minutes performance. So
8: that's awesome.
9: Nothing better than a little bit of country.
8: Yeah, awesome, awesome. And you already mentioned Farmers Market and Righteous Hillbillies. So let's get to Star Wars days. This will probably, in terms of people-wise, maybe Race Fan Rally will draw more. Might be your biggest draw of the year.
9: Yeah. Star Wars days, I will say I've actually never had the opportunity to see it, but as a mom of two boys, I definitely am excited to see all of these people walking around downtown in costumes and just, you know, learning how to fight with Jedis.
8: You know they're going to take pictures inside the Dome of Unity.
9: I hope they do.
8: Yeah, they are.
9: I hope they do.
8: Yeah, absolutely. You're going to see that all over social media. So that's happening on Saturday. That's 11 to 3. It kind of kicks off, and it kind of does kick off with a parade, and then people just wander and mingle, and that'll be a lot of fun. And then next week, wellness workouts on Tuesday, mm-hmm. Concerts on the Hill on Thursday, and then, of course, Farmers Market. So, again, folks, remember, and I'll let you tell it. Talk about the Tuesday, the consistency of the Tuesday-Thursday thing.
9: Tuesday mornings at 7, our workouts. Wednesday evening, 5 to 7, dancing. Fridays, 5 to 7, concerts.
8: That's every week.
9: Every week through August.
8: Smart. Very, very smart to do that. Okay, a couple of things I do want to point out here that are in addition to your regularly scheduled programming. Tell me about the Remembering Our Fallen Memorial exhibit.
9: So the Remembering Our Fallen Memorial exhibit is really, really impactful. It's coming next week, June 11th through the 14th, and it's the National Iraq-Afghanistan Memorial. It's a photographic war memorial, and it is really, really empowering. And it's all day, so you can come any day, Thursday through Sunday, to be able to have an opportunity to view it.
8: Exactly. Race Fan Rally is coming. It's back. I know you are on a committee along with Manny from the City Center Partnership. You guys are heading up a group of people, business owners, and people from the community. Details have been announced. You got Kenny Wallace coming in. He is the headliner this year, folks. He is a blast. He will entertain up on the stage for hours. You got music. We're going back to the past.
9: We are. Can't wait for Race Fan Rally on July 2nd. Excited to have NASCAR back in town and excited to be bringing this event back as well.
8: And that'll be a lot of fun. It was an event that was massive. I think one year over 30,000 people came down just for one night. And let's get that back to where it was. I know everybody's been working real hard on it. Overall, what has been the response to City Square? I've heard people talk about it. We talk about it. But it is... I've driven by multiple times and people are just wandering around City Square.
9: Yeah, you know, even wandering around. But what I also love to see, too, is people even driving by and kind of taking a glance over like, oh, wait, what's going on? What is this? But I really do enjoy walking people, just seeing people walk through at their own pace and just enjoying every element within it.
8: Absolutely. So where can people find this entire schedule?
9: If you go to joliet.gov.
8: Okay. It's there. It tells
9: it's
8: you
9: there.
8: Who's performing, what kind of dancing is going on, what kind of workouts are going on, like wellness workouts with Pilates on June 16th. On the 23rd, yoga with Fanny Sanchez. I love that name for a yoga person,
9: yeah,
8: Fanny Sanchez, because you got to stick your fanny up in the air when you do those downward dogs. I want to touch on the movies as well. Somebody said you guys are hosting movies?
9: We are hosting movies one a month. In June, we're going to be doing Ferris Bueller's Day Off. It's the 40th anniversary.
8: Yes, it is.
9: In July, we're actually going to be doing a Wicked Sing-Along, which I'm sure will be incredibly popular. And then in August, we're actually going to be partnering with Letta to do Encanto in Spanish.
8: Okay. Where is the screen?
9: We're bringing the screen in. Okay. So we'll bring it in and kind of probably put it in front of where the stage area is.
8: Okay. All right. And those are just the next 3 months. There's probably more for the fall.
9: We'll talk about that then. Give me a little time.
8: Somebody told me you took down the Joliet banner from the parking deck?
9: Oh, we did, yes.
8: Okay.
9: Yeah, the vinyl. Part of the entire kind of renovation, we're actually repainting the parking deck.
8: Ah, what color?
9: It's a neutral color.
8: It's
9: right
8: a neutral
9: now.
8: Color.
9: Right now.
8: And will there be plans to do something spiffy on it?
9: We are working towards that.
8: Okay, good. So you're not going to tell us, are you?
9: Not yet. You got to invite me back again.
8: You got it right. Ed Sylvester, thank you so much for coming in. Are you sore from working out the other day? You okay?
9: I am getting there. Getting out of bed this morning was a little tricky.
8: All right, this weekend, tonight, Cars and Guitars from 5 to 8, Concerts on the Hill, Across the River of Billy Leemacher, Laura Myrna, the country music performer at City Square. Tomorrow, Farmer's Market at 10, Sounds of 66, Righteous Hillbillies 5 to 7 on Friday, and then Saturday, Star Wars Days. Thank you, Ann.
9: Thank you for having me.
8: Coming up next, Chris Chernychid from ACB Mortgage. We'll bring you the mortgage minutes, but first, Julie's got headlines. This is 1340 WJOL.
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0: It's 7:55. 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Hello, Mr. Chairman Eichert.
1: Good morning.
0: I was during a timeout during the NBA game last night. That was a great game, by the way. Everybody's like, I hate the NBA. Last night was so exciting.
1: They're hungry this year.
0: Big-time athletes. Big-time plays. Offense, Jalen Brunson, Victor Wembanyama, absolutely amazing. But anyway, so I'm scrolling through, and for some reason I follow this guy over here. And I saw something on social media about teaser rates and beats and switch and stuff like that, and I figured we should probably discuss that this morning. Should we not?
1: Yeah, no. It's something that I get asked a lot, right? Rate shopping, basically.
0: Yeah.
1: It's like, hey, Chris, what are you guys at? Because so-and-so is offering this. And, when someone's buying a house or getting approved, pre-approved, I'll let them know, hey, work with who you're comfortable with. In the small chance it's not me, work with someone that you're comfortable with.
0: Right.
1: And if they give you a product that just seems too good to be true, let's look over the numbers.
0: Right.
1: You know, my ego's not big enough where I'm not going to cost someone more money, right?
0: Exactly.
1: So we have a couple competitors that are just song and dancing, and they are like a point below market average. You know, the 30-year right now is hovering around 6.5%.
0: Mm-hmm.
1: And, we got some competitors that seem much lower than that. But when you do the investigating, read the fine print, and you'll see, points, discount points are being paid. You got to be that top 1%. And everyone thinks that they have great credit. They have a lot of equity in their house. So they're like that. They qualify for every premium bucket, right? And then when you actually go through the application, it's like, oh, why is my rate the same as everyone else? But then again, when you go through the process, you're kind of like invested. You're like, I don't want to really switch over to anyone else. But I ask people, hey, if this is your largest purchase or investment in your portfolio, work with someone who's going to be transparent and answer the questions. You know, you don't want to be back-ended into it.
0: No, and I get it. Everyone's shopping now in many different industries. People are shopping. Insurance, they're shopping. They're shopping.
1: Yeah.
0: You may get a great quote, but it's your deductibles are higher, not as much protection for you and your family. Same thing applies with what you're talking about with mortgages.
1: Yeah, and I mean, it's not a lifetime, obviously. Hopefully you're not paying a lifetime on a 30-year mortgage. That'd be

0: weird, but you know, in the 10 years, 12 years average that you're staying in your house, make sure you're comfortable with payments. And that involves refinancing too if rates do go down. But at the beginning, look through, compare to maybe three. The credit bureaus understand you're going to get credit pulled because you're getting the best product that you qualify for.
1: Right.
0: And why not? I mean, when you buy a car or you buy a TV, much less expensive than a house, you're shopping at least two places.
1: Sure.
0: You know?
1: Yeah. No, but if people do see that incredible rate, call you at 815-412-0491, and then you can actually advise them and say, okay, that's good, but are they asking for this, that, or the other, or do they need this, that, or the other? And you'll be able to tell them, okay, that 5.5 rate ain't 5.5.
0: Yeah.
1: Could be 6.8.
0: Or it's costing you X amount of dollars.
1: Exactly.
0: And that's the key thing right there. We found ourselves being one of the lower price as far as closing costs, and we are very competitive with our rates. We have a lot of different programs that people can qualify for. So we have that portfolio where we could help a lot of people out. So when we hear that someone else is kind of kicking our butts, it's like, are they kicking our butts? Are they wearing the wrong kind of shoes to kick butt with, right?
1: American Commercial Bank and Trust, First National Bank of Ottawa. If you need Chris, he can come to you wherever you would like to meet you. I think Starbucks is probably one of his favorites, right? You a Starbucks guy?
0: Starbucks, yeah. Intelligentsia. Okay. I'm not a coffee guy. I drink water.
1: He'll drink water, but he'll get you coffee. 815-412-0491. Chris Jarnichet, thank you, my friend.
0: You have a great week.
1: See you tonight. But he's coming to the book party tonight. This is WJOL Joliet. Starts at 5:30 at the museum.
2: I'm Sherry Preston. The leader of the Iran-backed militant group Hezbollah has rejected the latest ceasefire agreement reached between Israel and Lebanon. Hezbollah demanding a complete Israeli withdrawal from Lebanon, saying anything less would mean surrender. That coming as the ceasefire between the U.S. and Israel remains on shaky ground. Here's ABC's Rachel Scott.
3: Privately, the president has been fighting to keep the negotiations alive, even admitting he had a tense phone call with Israeli Prime Minister Benjamin Netanyahu over Israel's massive incursion into Lebanon. Overnight, Israel and Lebanon agreeing to renew their ceasefire as part of U.S.-led negotiations. But in a sign of how difficult that ceasefire could be, attacks continued overnight.
2: Unpatriotic grandstanders. That's what President Trump has labeled four Republicans who crossed party lines to vote with the Democrats in passing a war powers resolution that requires the president to withdraw U.S. forces in Iran unless Congress approves. The move is largely symbolic. Agriculture Secretary Brooke Rollins says even though it's been found in a calf in South Texas, the dreaded New World screw worm is not a threat to the nation's food supply. ABC's Andrea Fujii.
4: The news comes just days after Secretary Rollins dismissed a local lawmaker's warning that screw worm was detected in Mexico, just a mile from the U.S. border. The parasitic flies were eradicated from the U.S. back in the 1960s. A human case was confirmed in an international traveler last year. That person recovered.
2: The main fear is even higher beef prices. SpaceX now detailing plans for next week's IPO.
5: When SpaceX goes public this month, it says it plans to raise $75 billion. That would be the largest ever stock market debut and would put Elon Musk in line to become the world's first trillionaire.
2: ABC's Alex Stone. After 13 years, Amazon has kicked Walmart off the top spot on the Fortune 500, due mostly to Amazon's web services businesses. This is ABC News.
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2: Coast Guard is back in the Bahamas searching for Lynette Hooker, the American woman whose husband Brian says she fell overboard and vanished nearly 2 months ago.
8: The 55-year-old mother has been missing since April 4th. The U.S. Coast Guard dive team on the water and the beach of an area called Snake Creek. Just a quarter mile from the boatyard, Brian Hooker says he paddled to the night Lynette went missing.
2: ABC's Victor Okendo in the Bahamas. The Coast Guard honing in on GPS locations on Brian Hooker's cell phone, which contradict what he told police. The number of Americans filing for unemployment benefits last week has risen to 225,000, but layoffs remain historically low despite ongoing economic uncertainty brought on by the war with Iran. Tomorrow we get the monthly numbers for May. President Trump facing a revolt over his fund to reward his political allies, and it could affect the nomination of Todd Blanche to be the next attorney general. Here's ABC's Jay O'Brien.
9: Blanche has become the face of this fund on Capitol Hill, including an intense meeting last month when even staunch allies of the president warned Blanche that this fund was a political mistake in their view. And there are also concerns among some Republican senators that Trump, who has openly said, including this week, that he still wants to pay January 6 defendants and Blanche, could use the Department of Justice still to do just that. I asked one Republican senator just yesterday if he was concerned about that. He said, quote, who wouldn't be?
2: Last night, when asked if the fund was truly dead, President Trump said he didn't know. Sherry Preston, ABC News.
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13: And good morning. I'm Julie Cronus. 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The Joliet City Council has officially approved the significant changes to its sidewalk cafe ordinance. The move is to stimulate economic growth and increase foot traffic around the newly developed city square. And they are approving the lowering of the height of a fence that would be around the cafe area on the sidewalk. And the boundary must be no more than 3 feet in height, must be durable so it doesn't collapse or fall over due to wind. The purpose of this fence height is intended to give customers a clearer view of downtown and other programs and activities in City Square. On the roads, I-55 northbound is slow Weber to 355. Then you're heavy from 1st to Damon. Outbound is heavy California to County Line Road. I-80 seeing delays westbound from Richards to Larkin and eastbound from Briggs to Cherry Hill. The forecast from Will County's Weather Center. Here's meteorologist Chuck Brady.
14: Good morning from the WJOL Will County Weather Center. Let's take a look at this Thursday. It's a nice-looking one in front of us. Whatever your plans are, you should have a nice day for it. Sunshine, 86 degrees this afternoon. Now, it could get a tad breezy. Keep this in mind, 25 to 30-mile-an-hour winds possible today. Tonight, partly cloudy. Again, a little breezy. Winds kicking 20, 25 miles an hour. We'll see a low of 65 degrees. For Friday, it might be a little bit wet. Right now, it's a 60 to 70% chance of rain. Winds 25 to 30 miles an hour. We're going to see some sunshine, too, 85 degrees. During the day, but then that rain will continue into Friday night with an 80% chance of rain after dark. And we'll see winds again around 25 to 30 miles an hour. A 70% chance of rain for Saturday, too. From the WJOL Will County Weather Center, Chuck Brady here.
13: At 8:07, it is 71 degrees. A group of Joliet area homeowners and neighbors have filed suit in the Will County Circuit Court against the city of Joliet and the developers behind the proposed powerhouse Hillwood Data Center campus, asking the court to stop construction until the project receives the public review and environmental scrutiny Illinois law requires. The plaintiffs say that the city fast-tracked a project that will reshape their neighborhood, strain the region's water supply, and expose residents to noise and traffic the city never properly studied. On Wednesday afternoon, the Joliet Region Chamber of Commerce celebrated a ribbon cutting for the impressive and well-landscaped multimillion-dollar construction project on Joliet's Far East Side, and the end result is Joliet's very own Love's Travel Center. It is at I-80, the exit to Briggs Street. In addition to bringing 75 jobs, one of the greatest assets it's going to bring to the city of Joliet is revenue with fuel taxes and sale taxes. Illinois Comptroller Susan Mendoza is running for mayor of Chicago next year. She officially announced her bid yesterday, nearly a year after she said she would not seek another term as comptroller.
15: It's time for us to have a mayor and a city hall that provides the competence, the leadership, and the results that this amazing city deserves.
13: Mendoza unsuccessfully ran for Chicago mayor in 2019. Current mayor Brandon Johnson hasn't officially said whether he will run for a second term. Uber is slashing jobs. Details from Lisa Carlson.
16: The rideshare company announced it's cutting nearly a quarter of its recruitment and human resources staff. This comes as Uber looks to streamline operations as new president Jill Hazelbaker takes over. In a memo, she said the goal with layoffs is to create a more connected, modern, operational, excellent organization. A company spokesperson said the cuts represent less than 1% of its 34,000 employees. I'm Lisa Carton.
13: And today is National Cheese Day.
17: According to the National Dairy Council, 93% of Americans eat cheese. 52% consider themselves cheese-obsessed. We eat about 42 pounds every year. That's each. And it's easy to do. Your burger is naked without it. A grilled cheese without cheese is just toast. You can't have fondue without cheese. And pizza without mozzarella is just wrong. So today it's a win for cheese because it goes with everything. I'm Bree Tennis.
13: From the hands of Hope of Illinois and Joliet Hope Center Newsroom, I'm Julie Cronus. 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
1: It's 8:12. This is Will County's News Talk Sports 1340 WJOL. Slocum in the morning. It's Thursday, fourth day of June 2026. Julie Cronus in the newsroom.
13: Mm-hmm.
1: Morning, Julie.
13: Hey, good morning.
1: How about those White Sox?
13: Yes.
1: Another win last night. Cubbies, another loss.
13: I know.
1: To the A's. To the Sacramento A's.
13: It's crazy. I'm going to the game tomorrow.
1: They're not bad. Oh, White Sox game?
13: No.
1: No, I was going to say White Sox are on the road.
13: No.
1: Cubs, the Cubs game?
13: Mm-hmm.
1: With?
13: A friend of mine from high school is coming in from outside of New Orleans, and she always goes to the games.
1: Okay. You going to wear a Cubs shirt? Sure.
13: Always.
1: A girl?
13: Yeah, of course.
1: All
13: right. Of
1: course. You sitting in the bleachers?
13: No. They actually got seats for tomorrow, but They're going on Saturday, and they're sitting in the bleachers.
1: All right, gotta go. Gotta sit in the bleachers.
13: I might go Saturday. I'm waiting for ticket prices to kind of come down.
1: Right.
13: Yeah.
1: Yeah, good luck with that.
13: As I laugh.
1: Who's in town this weekend?
13: I want to say, I knew who it was. I know it's Throwback Jersey Day tomorrow, so
1: is
13: I
1: it
13: might
1: the
13: get
1: a... Then that's Giants.
13: Giants, yeah.
1: Yeah, it's not a super... It's not like the Yankees or anything like that. Yankees are coming to Wrigley later this year, by the way.
13: Still expensive.
1: Philly, what's that?
13: Still expensive.
1: Yeah, oh, God, yeah, yeah, yeah. You're not going to believe what just happened to me.
13: What happened to you?
1: Craziest thing ever. I don't know why I'm telling you this story. I'm just because it's so crazy. So we have a gentleman that is not going to be with us anymore. Okay? And I was sending him, I was voice texting him during your news a text message telling him what kind of a person he was. Good, all good things.
13: Oh, I'm so, like, whoa.
1: I said, I'm going to miss you so much. You had a good heart. You're just a good, you know, there's good people in this world. He's one of them. He's okay. Just a really good guy. And I won't see him again for a long time. He works in another market and lives in another state. But he's done a lot of work with us and for us here at this radio station for the last year and a half or whatever. And I'll send him a text message. And just as I was about ready to hit send, he peeks his head around the corner.
13: Oh.
1: And I'm like, oh, my God. And I go, I'm sorry, because we found out that he wasn't going to be around anymore a few days ago, and I haven't sent him anything. I go, just so you know, I'm not BSing you because I just saw you. I'd let him read it. And that's when you stopped doing your news, and that's when we were doing the bro hug, and that's when there was 5 or 6 seconds of dead air. So that's what that was all about.
13: Yeah, yeah.
1: Good guys.
13: It was a bro hug. Total bro hug.
1: Total bro hug. I will tell you, before bro hugs became cool, I was a bro. I've been a bro hugger since I was old enough to bro hug. I used to bro hug when people would be uncomfortable. I could tell you names of 4 or 5 people right now that I used to bro hug maybe 10 or 15 years ago that always felt kind of weird when I did it, but I did it anyway, and now they're big bro huggers.
13: Oh.
1: You do the one hand, you do the boom, and you do the lean in, right?
13: Or you do the lean in, and maybe the fist on the back. If you're real close, you do the hand.
1: Yeah, or if you're real close, you do the two-handed complete embrace, and I got no problem with that, too, if I like you. If I don't know you very well, I'll probably do more of the, you know, shoulder in, the right shoulder in.
13: Uh-huh.
1: We're going to be at the museum tonight. It is the Great American Road Trip Book Party. I want to thank the Joliet Air Historical Museum, Emily Rose, and Greg Pierbolt, and Mike, and everybody down there. They've never done an author party before, and I said, hey, can we come down and do something? They said, yes, please come down. So they're organizing everything, planning everything. I'm so excited. We're going to be there between 5:30 and 7:30 tonight for the book party. Those of you that pre-bought your tickets, your books, you will pick them up tonight. And if you want them signed, we can have them signed. Those of you that haven't purchased them yet, you can get them from the museum. Buy them from the museum, please. That's nice. They've got a stock of them. I know you can get them on Amazon, but you can get them from the museum tonight. And then we can sign them tonight if you want. Lisa Bakewell, our co-author, is going to be there. You get a chance to meet her. I know I'm getting all the publicity, but Lisa she's the workhorse in this whole thing. I got to take the trips. She had to sit behind a computer for hours and hours and hours. And then driver Kev making a rare appearance coming up from Central Illinois. Kevin was my co-pilot. We got my co-author coming and my co-pilot Kevin coming up from East Peoria. He'll be there tonight. He became a bit of a celebrity as well, appearing on the 2 road trips with me. And me telling stories about driver Kev. That's all tonight, 5:30 to 7:30 at the museum. It's free to get in. Come on down. You don't have to buy anything. We're going to have a little program. It won't be an hour-long program or anything like that, but we'll take any questions, tell you a little bit about the book and what we decided to do. That is tonight. Can I read you a nice email that I received?
13: Sure.
1: This is from Dale. Dale lives in Palatine. He was at the city square and pre-bought a book when he was down there. Actually, we met Dale in Pontiac. He was down there with his kids when we were doing a book signing and a book sale at the Pontiac Historical Museum. Scott, I had to send him the book. Here's what happened. I sent him the book in the mail. He got the envelope and no book was in it. Oh. Somebody stole the book.
13: Really?
1: Yeah. Yeah, somebody cut open the bag and stole the book anyway. So I sent him another one. He goes, thanks for going the extra mile. I already started reading. My wife grew up in Shenoah. Route 24 and 66, the Hen House. We still go back for class reunions. So many trips in recent years to Pontiac through Odell, where her mother lived. I visited all the spots there. Grandpa owned the firehouse shop on 66 in Pontiac. We drove a stretch a couple of years ago between Flagstaff and Albuquerque, stayed at La Posada, and walked the town of Winslow. Not enough time in the world to see it, but you have done a marvelous take with your book on the journey, making it truly accessible to everyone. Thank you. Happy 100th. That was from Dale. That's very, very nice. Thank you, Dale. We then got a review to pat ourselves on the back here from a magazine in Kenosha, Wisconsin. And they did a book review for us. They go, hey, we heard about your book. Can you send us one and we'll do a review? And I'm nervous. What if he thinks it sucks, right? I wouldn't be reading it on the air if it didn't. I won't read you the whole thing. It's really, really long. But for a road novice, someone who may want to just dip their toe into the 2,400-mile journey, Chicago's a great place to start. Slocum and Bakewell say the first 100 miles through Illinois is a great stretch of roadway to capture the essence of what lies ahead. He says it perfectly. If you want to just get a dip your toe in the water and get a general idea of what most of 66 is like, start anywhere, you know, Chicago, Delray's Chicken Basket, or just start here in Joliet and go south about all the way down to Pontiac, or even down into Bloomington. You will love it. Or go down to Atlanta, where the Giants live. You got it. He says The Great American Road Trip is a fun, nostalgic read that captures an historic era frozen in time. This book is an enjoyable read, informative, even if you've never ventured out on 66. And then he goes on to talk about one of the things I pointed out, which was the Bonnie and Clyde House in Joplin, Missouri. After reading The Great American Road Trip, Route 66 is now back on my bucket list. That was nice, too. Thank you very much. Very, very, very, very much. So those are a couple of reviews. If you want to come down tonight, we'd love to see you. 5:30 to 7:30, we'll be down in the theater. So when you come in, there'll be signs pointing you down. If it's just to pick up your book, you can do that. We'll have a stack of pickups. If you want to buy from the museum, they'll be selling as well. Should be a lot of fun. A lot of fun. Something else I did yesterday, Julie, I basically have no life, so as I'm driving home from work, as if I don't have enough on my plate, I stopped to look at the view. You may say to yourself, where is there a view in this part of the state? It's flat. It is flat.
13: Go very out to flat.
1: Starved Rock, and you'll see some of the most amazing views in the country. You been out to Starved Rock?
13: You're not going to believe me, but I have never been to Starved Rock.
1: It's crazy, man.
13: I know, and I've got to get out there, but I never have the time.
1: I will hook you up with Bob Navarro from Heritage Corridor.
13: Mm-hmm.
1: It's Starved Rock part of that, and he'll give you like a behind-the-scenes look at everything that's there. He'll get you all the information, and you can go to the different canyons. Ah. Spectacular. But anyway, I went and stopped and saw The View, which is a brand new apartment complex in Joliet. Okay, you may chuckle. I cannot tell you, and I'm thinking, I don't even know when the last time new apartments were built in Joliet. Joliet is an apartment desert, Julie.
13: Okay.
1: We've got apartments that are old. Most of the apartments we have are not some place you'd necessarily feel safe living in. I'll just tell you point blank. Some of those apartments were bad back 30-plus years ago when I wanted to live in an apartment in Joliet. So it's the same way, and they haven't been changed at all. Won't say any names.
13: Okay.
1: But there are new apartments at the Rock Run Collection, you know, where Hollywood Casino
13: yeah.
1: is.
13: Uh-huh.
1: Those apartments, they're open. 246 of them will be done by the end of September. People will be moving actually by the end of August. I walked through a couple of models yesterday. There was a DoorDash guy delivering food to a lady who already lives there. Dozens and dozens are already rented out. And all I got to say is, wow. That is something, that development is something that Joliet never dreamed it would get. Those are apartments you'd see in Plainfield and Naperville and Lamont. Joliet's got them now. And I'm so happy for people that want to rent. I asked the guy, where are people coming from? A lot of people are coming from out of the area. They work at some of the refineries or some of the power plants south of Joliet, but a lot of people are living there that came in from Shorewood, right across the interstate. Joliet, Plainfield, they're moving into Joliet when basically it's been they had to move out of Joliet to find apartments like that. So I took videos, I took pictures, and we'll be sharing those with everyone next week. But yeah, 246 apartments will be done completely by the end of this summer, and they'll start on phase two next year. They're building a big pool with cabanas and stuff like that. I said to the guy, you sure? You sure that's in the plan? He goes, oh, yeah. Oh, yeah, it sure is. All right, it's 8:23. Coming up next, Julie's got a quick check of WJL headlines, and then I'll tell you who won and who lost in baseball yesterday. Some good news, some not so good news. We'll do it in a minute.
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13: And looking at the headlines, Senior Service Center of Will County has voluntarily filed for Chapter 11 bankruptcy. Joliet City Council approved changes to its sidewalk cafes. Passenger charge after flight to Chicago diverted to Miami, and it's National Cheese Day. If you're on the road, I-55 northbound slows Route 53 to 355. And again, Stevenson slows from Harlem to Damon. Outbound is heavy California over to Joliet Road. And I-80 westbound heavy from Richards to Larkin. Eastbound to Slow Briggs to Cherry Hill. Today, sunny, high 88, partly cloudy tonight, low 68. Currently, it is 68 degrees from the WJOL Traffic Center. I'm Julie Cronus.
1: All right, thanks, Jules. Appreciate that. All right, baseball yesterday. Here we go. Lockport lost to Downers North. Tough loss. So winnable. 7-6 was the final score. I was listening back here at the station to the broadcast with Jeremy and Coach Rod, and I'm like, come on, man, come on. Just a big error, a big double play they hit into, and just a little struggle at the beginning. They got their sea legs, but unfortunately, they dug themselves a hole. Lincoln Way Central a winner. They beat Marist 8-2. Lincoln Way West is done, though. Minooka took out what many people thought was the best team in the state, Normal 8-2. They'll play Edwardsville tomorrow, no, Saturday, down at the Corn Crib in Bloomington. Joliet Catholic got beat by Dunlap. Good team from Central Illinois. Dunlap the winner. Wilmington beat Mantino. They're moving on. And Gardner South Wilmington is out. They lose to Armstrong. Girls today down in Peoria, 1A and 2A softball. Gardner South Willie will play Waltonville at 12:15. Seneca in 2A at 2:30 will play Immaculate Conception. Slammers home tonight after beating Schaumburg. They go for the sweep. 7-2 was the final. Sox win 8-0. Cubs lose 5-4. Caleb Williams going to be on the cover of the Madden 27. That is an honor. Let's hope there's no such thing as the Madden curse. Knicks rally from 14 down, an 11-0 run to end the game. Jalen Brunson with 30. They beat San Antonio in Texas, 105-95 in game one. Game two, Stanley Cup final tonight in Raleigh, North Carolina. The Golden Knights lead the Canes by a score of 1-0. Russell Wilson done, though he should have retired a few years ago. He's been brutal. And Nick Saban, I like this, stepping up, goes to Senate yesterday in D.C. and says, man, you guys got to change college sports because it is a you-know-what show, and I agree 100% with the cocky former head coach, now ESPN analyst, Nick Saban. Saban, that's sports on 1340 WJOL. Took a picture of my new plants on the outside of my deck at my house. I had to get rid of my lilacs because a couple of them died, and they weren't ever coming back. Hence the word died, Scott. Okay, I didn't need to be redundant with that. So I tore all of them out, and took a picture and took it out to Christie, the registered landscape architect at Allied Nursery and Garden Center. So Christie, here's what I got. She goes, ooh, you need some work. I go, exactly. Took a picture yesterday, sent it over to her of the finished product that she was responsible for. She is a landscape architect, and at Allied Nursery, they'll design anything you want. 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Julie Cronus in the newsroom. She's got Julie in Will County's early morning news next.
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1: Good morning. I'm Julie Cronus. 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The Joliet City Council officially approved last night significant changes to its sidewalk cafe ordinance, and they did that on Tuesday night. Pardon me. The move is to stimulate economic growth and increase foot traffic around the newly developed city square. And this is dealing with the boundary fence that has to be around the sidewalk cafe. It must be no more than 3 feet in height, must be durable so it doesn't collapse or fall due to wind or incidental contact, and must be removed at the conclusion of the dates of operation. The purpose of the fence height is to intend to give customers a clearer view of downtown and other programs and activities in City Square. On the roads, I-55 northbound slows Route 53 to 355. Stevenson is heavy inbound from Harlem to Damon. Outbound, that delay is California to Joliet Road. I-80 westbound heavy from Richards to Larkin. Eastbound is heavy Briggs to Cherry Hill. The forecast from Will County's Weather Center. Here's meteorologist Chuck Brady.
2: Good morning from the WJOL Will County Weather Center. Let's take a look at this Thursday. It's a nice looking one in front of us. Whatever your plans are, you should have a nice day for it. Sunshine, 86 degrees this afternoon. Now it could get a tad breezy. Keep this in mind. 25 to 30 mile an hour winds possible today. Tonight, partly cloudy. Again, a little breezy. Winds kicking 20, 25 miles an hour. We'll see a low of 65 degrees. For Friday, it might be a little bit wet. Right now, it's a 60 to 70% chance of rain. Winds 25 to 30 miles an hour. We're going to see some sunshine too. 85 degrees. Degrees during the day, but then that rain will continue into Friday night with an 80% chance of rain after dark. And we'll see winds again around 25 to 30 miles an hour. A 70% chance of rain for Saturday, too. From the WJOL Will County Weather Center, Chuck Brady here.
1: At 8:35, it's 71 degrees. A group of Joliet area homeowners and neighbors filed a lawsuit in the Will County Circuit Court against the city of Joliet and the developers behind the proposed powerhouse Hillwood Data Center campus. They want them to stop construction until the project receives the public review and environmental scrutiny Illinois law requires. The plaintiffs say that the city fast-tracked the project and that this project will reshape their neighborhoods, strain the region's water supply, and expose residents to noise and traffic the city never properly studied. On Wednesday afternoon, the Joliet Region Chamber of Commerce celebrated the ribbon cutting for the impressive and well-landscaped multi-million dollar construction project on Joliet's Far East Side. The end result is Joliet's very own Love's Travel Center at Interstate 80 exit for Briggs Street. In addition to bringing 75 jobs, one of the greatest assets it's bringing to the city of Joliet is revenue. The fuel center should generate an enormous amount of money for the city in terms of fuel taxes and sales tax revenue from inside of its store. Illinois Comptroller Susan Mendoza is running for mayor of Chicago next year. She officially announced her bid nearly a year after she said she wouldn't seek another term as comptroller.
3: It's time for us to have a mayor and a city hall that provides the competence, the leadership, and the results that this amazing city deserves.
1: Items that once belonged to iconic actress Marilyn Monroe generated $2.5 million at auction this week.
4: A kiss on the hand may be quite continental, but diamonds are a girl's best friend.
5: Monday's auction was made up of items taken from the estate of two of Monroe's close friends, like the Christian Dior suit worn during her honeymoon with baseball star Joe DiMaggio in 1954. That went for $450,000. Other items on the block included a pair of earrings, which sold for $385,000, a personal letter from playwright Arthur Miller as his marriage to Monroe was nearing its end, and letters from Monroe's psychiatrist. I'm Mark Mayfield.
1: And finally, today is National Cheese Day.
6: According to the National Dairy Council, 93% of Americans eat cheese. 52% consider themselves cheese obsessed. We eat about 42 pounds every year. That's each. And it's easy to do. Your burger is naked without it. A grilled cheese without cheese is just toast. You can't have fondue without cheese. And pizza without mozzarella is just wrong. So today it's a win for cheese because it goes with everything. I'm Bree Tennis.
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7: So I'm infected with a condition, if you will.
1: Okay.
7: I now hear something and it triggers an emotional response, a memory when I hear something that reminds me of our Route 66 trips, I get all excited.
1: Okay.
7: And what do you suppose?
1: Cheese.
7: In that newscast, you said cheese?
1: I don't know. Is it cheese?
7: Did you mention cheese?
1: Of course I mentioned cheese. Don't you have a cheese drawer? I have a cheese drawer.
7: A cheese drawer?
1: Mm-hmm.
7: Got a crisper. Or, yeah, I guess cheese and any meat that we have.
1: No, it's just all cheese.
7: Just cheese.
1: Mm-hmm.
7: Do you do deli cheese?
1: It depends. And I do, Patrick likes cheese. My son likes, he's kind of a connoisseur of cheese. So we have like blocks of cheese.
7: I'm a fan. I'm a big fan of cheese. I'm like a rat. I just could just gnaw on it. But anyway, no, Marilyn Monroe.
1: Oh. Okay.
7: What's Marilyn Monroe's connection to Route 66?
1: Isn't there a big statue of her down there?
7: Nope.
1: Okay, what is it?
7: Oh, I'm sure there is somewhere. But not
1: oh, 66. I thought
7: there was. So when we, this is our second trip. First trip, Pontiac, Santa Monica Pier. Second trip, started in Santa Monica. And then ended up at the Rialto Square Theater. So we got up there on Friday, had to pick up the truck, leaving Monday morning. So we had 2 days to do a lot of different stuff. Dodger game. We went and saw the Chicken Boy. That's another story for another day. But one of the coolest things we did was we found out on 66 through L.A., through Hollywood, is a place called Westwood Village Memorial Park. Pierce Brothers Westwood Village Memorial Park. It is a cemetery right in the heart of L.A.
1: Oh, okay.
7: Yeah, right in the heart of Hollywood, right there, right by Beverly Hills.
1: Okay.
7: And when we were there, there were several people that were huddled around, what's it called? She wasn't in the ground. She was in
1: a mausoleum.
7: Mausoleum, I guess, but facing out. It wasn't inside of a building or whatever, but it was facing out.
1: Yeah.
7: So when I was like, okay, why are all those people over there taking pictures? Young kids? I mean, not little kids, but, you know, teenage girls, girls in their 20s, boys, young men. We're like, all right, so Driver Kevin and I, once everybody left, went up there, and it was Marilyn Monroe's. We were there on her birthday.
1: Really?
7: Yes. And there's actually a story about it, and there's a shameless plug again on the Great American Road Trip. We've got a story in it, and if you go to the QR code in our book, you'll see her grave on our website, or on the website, the book website. So get the book, QR code, and I do a little stand-up, and then we go over and we see Marilyn Monroe, and I talk a little bit about the history of Marilyn Monroe. Right there. 1218 Glendon Avenue in Westwood. So Westwood, Beverly Hills, Hollywood, it's all right there. Santa Monica's close by. So, yeah, it's all right there. So, yeah, Marilyn Monroe's got a little connection.
1: The whole thing about this auction that I did not get to is the fact that they held it on her 100th birthday. It would have been her 100th.
7: Would have been number 100, okay.
1: Yeah.
7: Wow. It's a 100th anniversary of Route 66. Oh, my gosh, my mind is blown. I'll stop. It's 841. This is 1340 WJOL.
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0: This is 1340 WJOL. We are Will County's News Talk Sports Locum in the Morning. It's Thursday, fourth day of June 2026. Earlier this morning, we had Ann Sylvester on from the city of Joliet talking about all the events that they've had so far at City Square. Every Tuesday morning at 7 is going to be some type of a wellness workout, a little hip-hop. Next week, it's we got Pilates coming up, and then yoga every Wednesday night. It's going to be some type of dancing in downtown Joliet. Last night, it was swing dancing. Next week, on the 10th, it will be salsa, and is it called bachata? Not familiar with that.
1: Nope.
0: But I'm sure I could figure it out. And then the next week, let's see, that's the 11th. Then on the 18th, line dancing. Well, that'll be cool. My kid line dances. Didn't know how to line dance till he moved to Madison, Wisconsin, of all places,
1: yeah.
0: And lived about three doors down from the biggest country band in Madison and learned how to be a line dancer. Apparently, he's pretty good at it. I've never seen him. He won't show me videos. So, all right. Anyway, every Tuesday, workouts. Every Wednesday night, some type of dancing. Cars and Guitars tonight in City Square. This is a car show along Chicago Street. Concerts on the Hill across the river, too, if you're interested. American Legion Band, the Metropolitan Youth Symphony Orchestra. That's over at Billy Leemacher. And then Laura Birna is a country music singer. She's going to be at the Slammers game doing a acoustic set outside before the game, National Anthem. Then she'll do a full set with her band over in City Square at 9 o'clock. So, I mean, there's just a bunch of stuff happening. We're going to be not in City Square, but we'll be down at the museum, so we won't be far from City Square. I'm sure we'll wander down there after our event. So, if it's fun, it's happening in downtown Joliet, I guess, right? That was the old saying. I don't know if they're going to bring it back, but they certainly should. We were talking earlier this morning about when Will County does stuff, they do it big. We had an interview yesterday at this time with a couple of assistant state's attorneys under Will County State's Attorney, Jim Glasgow. We were talking about Earthrise and the pending, well, not pending, but the inevitable lawsuit filed by people against Will County for allowing Earthrise to be built. And again, I've had to explain this to a couple of different people of why some are upset with this project. And it's basically the size and scope of it. Some people who don't even live in that part of the county just can't believe that Will County brought in 6,100 acres. Tom Becker told me 5 million solar panels scattered about. It's not just in one big field. There'll be some here. There'll be some there. Let me scatter. Non-contiguous, I think, is what they call it. And people are just wondering, you know, what's going on? And, of course, the data center lawsuit we talked about earlier this morning as well. We've got that information up on our website. And what I pointed out, and Julie and I had this conversation, I was kind of being a smart aleck about it. But when you think about it, when we do something here in Will County, we do it on a grand scale. And that doesn't necessarily mean that's grand as it, man, that's absolutely fantastic. Kind of go all out. When CenterPoint was built, it was at one point just CenterPoint in Elwood. Tucked away, people in Elwood were impacted by it, but no one else really thought much about it until more warehouses started being built. And then they noticed trucks all over the place, and then Joliet built its CenterPoint just north of CenterPoint Elwood, so you got that. So it's become the world's largest inland port. Now, the data center that was approved is the largest in Illinois. I'm told that it's the largest in North America, the biggest one. So again, if you're going to go, Joliet and Will County, go big. Now, this solar farm, 6,100 acres, there's nothing else remotely close to being like it in the state of Illinois. I think the next closest one in terms of size is half the size. So if you're wondering why people are apprehensive, they saw what being the largest inland port in North America did to our community. You could love what it did to our community. You could hate, create a lot of jobs, a lot of money. I get all that. I'm just telling you what some people think. Some like it, some people don't. Both sides. Data center, jury's still out. There are people that say, what are you worried about? I listened to a podcast yesterday, guys, like, people, just chill out. The water thing, it's BS. The electric thing, okay, they should have to produce their own electricity. I wish Joliet would have made Powerhouse produce their own energy. Build your own electric generating plant. I don't want to hear about the generator. They do have a generator. The only time it gets turned on is when the grid's overtaxed. So I think that was something that they should have done. Build your own generator or build your own power plant. That way you're not using stuff off the grid, raising prices, because it will raise prices. And then the solar farms, people are apprehensive about that because of just the size and how it's going to impact people's lives that live out that way. We understand Earthrise has already broken ground, Julie. They're not messing around. They're not waiting for any lawsuits to be settled. They're already getting rid of some drainage tiles. Because all those fields, anytime you see a field, farmers have put in drainage tiles. And before you do anything on top of said field, you need to get rid of those drainage tiles. So you're seeing some construction work, ripping up of those drainage tiles happen already. They're not waiting around. As soon as that gavel sounded, approved. Crank up the tractors. Let's go. So again, when we do something here in Will County, good, bad, or indifferent, we go all out. Some people might consider that not learning by previous mistakes. Could be some truth to that. All right, it's 8:51. Julie's got headlines coming up next, and I'll tell you what lies ahead tonight in the world of sports. She'll also have weather for you, brought to you by our friends at Window World of Joliet. 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
4: And headlines for today. Joliet City Council approved changes to the sidewalk cafes. Love's Travel Stop makes Joliet its new home. Passenger charge after flight to Chicago was diverted to Miami. And Uber announces layoffs. On the roads, I-55 northbound slows Route 53 to 355. Stevenson is slow from Harlem to Kedzie. Inbound, outbound, that delays Harlem to 294. I-80 westbound is heavy from Richards to Larkin. Today's sunny skies, high of 88. Tonight, low of 68. Currently, we're at 74. From the WJOL Traffic Center, I'm Julie Cronus.
5: All right, thanks, Julie. Appreciate that. Softball today down in Peoria, 1A and 2A. In 2A, Seneca will take on Immaculate Conception at 2:30. At 12:15, 1A, Gardner South, Wilmington, and Waltonville. State semifinals, Lincoln Way West does not play until tomorrow. They've got Marist at 2:30, also at Louisville Slugger. Baseball, not until Saturday. Slammers home tonight. They've won two in a row over Schaumburg. White Sox off visit the Phillies tomorrow night. Cubs take on the A's tonight. Game two, Stanley Cup Finals in Raleigh, North Carolina. Carolina trails the Golden Knights from Vegas. One game to nothing. Game two of the World Series in softball in Oklahoma City. Texas up 1-0 over Texas Tech. And Scotty Scheffler defends his title of Jack Nicklaus's tournament, the Memorial in Dublin, Ohio.
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0: Coming up after ABC News, Chris Jed will be in the house. It's Car Talk brought to you by Darcy Buick GMC. We're giving away a summer service inspection. Make sure you call, text, or email a question. You'll have a chance to win a prize. It's worth $250. For those of you headed downtown Joliet tonight for the Great American Road Trip Book Party, we will see you 5:30 to 7:30. Alicia Bakewell will be there. Driver Kev will be there. Pre-sale books can be picked up at that time. You can buy books also from the museum. Should be a lot of fun. 5:30 to 7:30 tonight at the museum. We will see you then.
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2: News. I'm Sherry Preston. With Americans already paying record prices for beef, a recent arrival to the U.S. cattle supply threatens to push them even higher. ABC's Jim Ryan is in Dallas with more on the new world screwworm that's been detected on a ranch in South Texas.
3: The mere threat of a screwworm infestation has prompted a ban on imports of live cattle from Mexico, sending the average price for a pound of ground beef to nearly $7. And while infected animals can be effectively treated, the arrival of the pest on a South Texas ranch has grocery stores and butcher shops bracing for new price increases.
2: Agriculture Secretary Brooke Rollins says the screwworm is not a threat to the nation's food supply. Hezbollah has rejected the latest ceasefire agreement reached between Israel and Lebanon, saying anything less than Israel leaving Lebanon for good would be considered a surrender. The deal would ban Hezbollah from a series of security zones in southern Lebanon. President Trump calling the handful of Republicans who voted in favor of the War Powers Resolution that passed the House on Wednesday grandstanders who are unpatriotic. ABC's Rachel Scott.
4: Four Republicans joining Democrats to support a War Powers Resolution, requiring the president to withdraw U.S. forces in Iran unless Congress approves military action. While the measure is an uphill battle, it's a sign of the growing fractures within the president's own party over his handling of the war.
2: More GOP frustration over the $1.8 billion fund to reward the president's political allies.
5: Several Senate Republicans now saying they will likely today support legislation to legally ban the president's so-called anti-weaponization fund. It comes even after Acting Attorney General Todd Blanche assured lawmakers this week that fund was dead. But last night, when asked if it was truly defunct, the president said he didn't know, adding, quote, ask the lawyers.
2: The president says he will nominate Blanche, who used to be his own personal attorney, to take over as attorney general. You're listening to ABC News.
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2: A concerning incident at a TSA checkpoint in Sacramento last weekend. As ABC's Pierre Thomas reports, a man tried to get on board a plane with an explosive device in his luggage.
9: The bizarre incident unfolding just after 9 p.m. on Saturday, with a suspect showing up at a TSA checkpoint at Sacramento's airport wearing a scarf covering his face and latex gloves. Authorities say when they checked the carry-on bag of Kamani Jones, they discovered an explosive device, a torch lighter, as well as a knife, scissors, blades, and zip ties.
2: We've learned a little more about the man who held 10 people hostage for 15 hours in Bakersfield, California, threatening to detonate a bomb. ABC's Alex Stone says the suspect was upset, apparently, about a past criminal conviction.
10: It was apparently this case where he was found to have had sexual relations with a child or children under 14 years old. He had apparently been angry about that case and had gone on social media and on YouTube arguing against it, and that he had problems with the way the prosecutors had talked about him and the allegations that they had made against him. And according to police, this was his way to go in there and try to be heard.
2: He was shot and killed by the FBI. The latest crisis in Havana, Cuba, after the U.S. cut off oil supplies to the island, garbage. People who've been living without power for weeks now are now dealing with mounds of trash and the flies, rats, and cats, they say, who are drawn to it. I'm Sherry Preston, ABC News. Here he comes.
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14: The Joliet City Council has officially approved significant changes to its sidewalk cafe ordinance. The move is to stimulate economic growth and increase foot traffic around the newly developed city square. One change is the boundary fence. It must be no more than 3 feet in height and must be durable so it doesn't collapse or fall over due to wind or incidental contact. Also must be removed at the conclusion of the dates of operation. A group of Joliet area homeowners and neighbors have filed a lawsuit with the Will County Circuit Court against the City of Joliet and the developers behind the proposed Powerhouse Hillwood Data Center campus, asking the courts to stop construction until the project receives the public review and the environmental scrutiny Illinois law requires. The plaintiffs, together with individual residents, say the city fast-tracked a project that will reshape their neighborhoods, drain the region's water supply, and expose residents to noise and traffic the city has never properly studied. From the hands of Hope of Illinois and Joliet Hope Center Newsroom, I'm Julie Cronus. 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
4: Eastbound I-80 is slow going this morning.
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0: This is Will County's News Talk Sports, 1340 WJOL. Slocum in the morning. It's Thursday, fourth day of June, 2026. It's time for another edition of Car Talk. Car Talk courtesy of Darcy Buick GMC, Darcy Hyundai, both on Essington Road in Joliet, Darcy Mitsubishi on Jefferson Street, and Darcy Chevrolet in Morris, Illinois. Right on Route 47. 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Good morning, CJ.
1: Good morning, Scotty.
0: Good morning. Another beautiful day. We're going to get some rain over the weekend, which is needed.
1: It is needed. Yep.
0: It is.
1: Pretty dry out there.
0: It is dry, but we'll take it. We had a, for lack of a better word, crappy spring, and Mother Nature's paying us back.
1: That's all right. Oh, this is... been beautiful, but yeah, a little rain wouldn't hurt, right?
0: Yep, absolutely so. All right, so what we do on this program, if you are a first-timer, we open up the phone line, 815-254-7300. That's courtesy of our friends at Turk. Same phone number for the R.E. 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All you got to do is call, text, or email, and you will have a chance to win an oil change, a car wash, a car detail, and a tire rotation, and a complete inspection of your car. You guys find stuff a lot of times on those inspections.
1: Well, yeah.
0: Little things, maybe?
1: Yeah, well, we look the vehicle all over on all our, anytime you bring your vehicle in, we do a free multi-point inspection. So we inspect everything from brakes to tires to suspension components, look over for any type of leaks. And, you know, a lot of times we don't find anything, which is good. But
0: it's real good.
1: We always like to let you know what's going on with your car, and that's why you bring it in, so we can look it over and let you know what's going to need attention immediately or maybe down the road what you're looking at that, maybe next oil change time or within the next 10,000 miles you're going to be due for X. So,
0: all right.
1: Yep. Multi-point inspection, like I said, usually every time you bring your car in, you will have one on there, and you'll get a printout and typically a video of what's going on with your car and let you know what's happening.
0: All right. That is what the summer service inspection is all about. You are ready to answer any questions that we get from people.
1: Yeah.
0: So 815-254-7300, 815-254-7300. Dave sent a text in and said, you're absolutely correct. We need the rain, but got the Moran Club golf outing on Saturday.
1: Oh, Dave. Hey, I played in that one time in the rain. It wasn't
0: very fun.
1: Well, it only rained so long, then you just go inside. And it's not wet in there, but I'm not playing this year, but yes. Yeah, maybe it'll hold off. I think we're supposed to get a little rain on Saturday. Hopefully it'll hold off for you.
0: Rumor has it. What am I doing Saturday? Oh, I'm going to be inside all day Saturday, so I'm good. Selfishly speaking, I'm fine. Rumor has it you have not touched a golf club yet this year.
1: That's a lie. I did touch them because I moved them out of the way to get something else. But no, I have not swung a club yet this year.
0: What is the problem there, sir?
1: Busy man. Busy. I need to make time. And a lot of stuff going on. Got stuff.
0: Good stuff or bad stuff?
1: Good stuff. Right. Yeah, done a little family stuff here and there, and things going on. So yeah, but we're gonna get out there, and I know I got to play here towards the end of the month, so I got to get out and at least hit some balls.
0: All right. Are you going to? I know a couple years ago I got invited to an outing up at Cog Hill, and that was a few years ago now, and I'm sure you've been back to that outing. Is that coming up again?
1: Yes,
0: I'm inviting myself.
1: I think that's what I'm saying. And truthfully, I don't know. I haven't got the call on that one yet. But
0: that was a good one.
1: Yeah, we had a good time.
0: I love golf outings. I digress. I love golf outings at Cog Hill because afterwards you go into that front bar.
1: Mm-hmm.
0: I love that bar.
1: Yeah.
0: So many nice memories in that place.
1: Yes.
0: So many. I remember that bar being completely jam-packed because there was a tornado that was hitting the Western Open one time.
1: Okay.
0: And everybody into the clubhouse. Into that bar.
1: Yes.
0: And yeah.
1: Imagine that was fun.
0: Yeah, it was.
1: Yeah, a lot of fun. I'm ready to get out there and hit the ball a little bit.
0: All right, 815-254-7300, 815-254-7300. Let's see if we got another one. Okay. Mm, okay, here we go. 815-919. This might be more of a sales question, but that's okay.
1: I'll do my best.
0: You'll do your best. Chris, I buy all my cars from Darcy.
1: Thank
0: but
1: you.
0: Back when the GMC Acadia kind of changed body cells. Is that what you guys call it, body cell?
1: No. Styles, no? I think.
0: Styles, I'm sorry, styles. And ended up being a bit smaller, which it did.
1: Mm-hmm.
0: My sister bought one and has 5 grand boys.
1: Oh, boy.
0: Sorry, I don't know why Hilton keeps calling me. I have no idea.
1: Time for a trip.
0: Must be time for a trip. So she goes, yeah, this is a little smaller than I thought it was going to be. Traded it out and got a Buick Enclave. Wanted a little bit bigger. So there you go. Yep. So anyway, we switched to the Traverse, the Chevy Traverse, and we just have all kinds of small fit and finish issues with the Chevy that we never saw with the GMC Acadia. I'm contemplating about switching back to the new GMC Acadia, which is the larger body style now. That kind of matches the Traverse once again. And I guess my question is there really, truly that big of a difference between GMC and Chevy? I get the question. I understand it because people ask me that from time to time, too. What's the difference between a Chevy and a GMC?
1: Price.
0: Yeah.
1: Number one, price. The GMCs typically are a little more money. As far as the chassis, engine, drivetrain, powertrain, all that is identical.
0: The guts are identical.
1: The guts are identical. Then you put on the body with your trim, different trim levels and things like that. Typically with the GMC are a little fancier, a little upgraded. That's why they're a little more money. And he's exactly right. Maybe some fit and finish things are different on the GMC compared to the Chevy, just like when you get into a Buick Enclave compared to the GMC. Just a little tighter upgrade, if you will.
0: You said the seats will feel a little bit different.
1: Yeah, everything's just it is just different, but on the fit and finish stuff.
0: Yeah. Right. Yeah. So yeah, you're paying for a little bit of you're paying for an upgrade in style and look.
1: Right. And looks are different. Obviously, there's two different car lines. They can't look identical, right?
0: Right.
1: So the interior will be different and. But for the most part, everything's still the same. And Chevy's come a long way. I think years ago, that was more of a thing than it is now, really, as far as, them type of things. But everybody's got their, I got diehard Chevy people that, it's the heartbeat of Chevrolet, right?
0: Right, yeah.
1: They cool. Live and breathe that, and that's cool. And, GMC's GMC, so. Yep.
0: Okay.
1: That's it.
0: Case in point, to kind of add to that just a little bit, my wife likes Buicks. She literally is in love with Buicks. I said, you want to try Terrain? Nope, Buick. Want a Buick? Doesn't want an Enclave. We don't need an Enclave. Mm-hmm. And there's really, truly no midsize in between the Encore GX, which is bigger now than the original Encore.
1: But you got the Envision in there.
0: Oh, that's right. You do have the Envision now.
1: Right.
0: And actually, she didn't even want the Envision because I was driving one. She's like, nah, it's a little, she likes the smaller car, which is fine. But she wanted a little bit of a fancier Encore GX. So we've got the...
1: Avenir?
0: The ST package.
1: Okay.
0: Sports Touring package.
1: Oh, yeah.
0: Got the black wheels. Got the black trim on the bottom.
1: Yeah, a little sportier looking.
0: Yeah, a lot sportier looking. And there's and we saw one the other day, the old maroon one that she had that was just the original one. It looks a lot different. We paid an extra probably $1,700 or $1,800 for the fanciness. And not upset about it. I love it.
1: Right.
0: Absolutely love it. And she loves it, more importantly.
1: Well, I think they we used to be real cookie cutter, okay? We got a SLT, we got an SLE, this is it. Now they seem to have a little different trim add-ons, and you get a little more options out there. Some people like the blackout look, right? I think that's a big thing right now. People want black wheels, they want black emblems, everything to be smoked out and got rid of the chrome. Our bumpers now are painted. They're not chrome anymore. But you can still get that. It's still out there for that consumer that's looking for that look. So everybody's different.
0: And the seats were and the seats were noticeably more comfortable in the ST as opposed to the base model.
1: Yeah, they're stitched different, a little different, conformity the way that they are in the seats. But yeah, definitely. And the same way with the trucks too. You can get if you get an AT4 package or Elevation, and things are different. Or Denali.
0: So. Yeah, we drove I don't know what model it was, but we drove a base work truck back from from L.A. on 66.
1: Yeah.
0: That was
1: cool. Yeah, it's old school, right? I mean, even though the base work trucks now still have power windows, but, you know, you'd think, you know, it'd be crank windows and no radio. I remember my dad bought his first pickup truck.
0: No radio.
1: No radio. Radio delete. I had to put a radio in it. I'm like, this isn't working.
0: It's funny, I remember when Kevin and I pulled up, we were an hour and a half north of L.A., we pulled up in the lot, and we go in and talk to the guy, he goes, yeah, I've been expecting you, so on and so forth. He walks us out, and we saw that big white pickup truck, standard tires, everything. We looked at each other, and I was looking at him, I said, that's cool. And he goes, no, it's not. It's going to be a bumpy ride.
1: Yeah. So they got a lot of different packages out there for sure on all the models, whether it be the cars or the trucks, full-size trucks, everything. So.
0: All right, 815-254-7300. I see a familiar name on the Turk Furniture studio line. Back from Texas, the snowbird himself, Eddie. What's up, Big Ed?
2: Hey, ¿qué pasa?
0: ¿Qué pasa? Eddie lives about a driver and a wedge from Mexico down in Texas.
1: Yeah. Well, maybe your driver.
0: Yeah.
1: <what'd> you... Maybe your driver. I can't hit that far. Eddie, how you doing, buddy?
2: Wonderful. I met you there in the studio one time. I took tamales.
1: Yeah. Oh, I remember. I missed that again. I'm not trying to throw anything out there, but if you want to stop back and see us, you're more than welcome.
0: From the Martinez Grocery Store on Meeker on the east side of Joliet. Fantastic.
2: Yep. Okay, so I have two questions. I have my, I got a 98 GMC Sierra, and I got an AC problem. So last year I had to refill the Freon. And it lasted all summer, but by the end of the summer, it had leaked out.
1: Okay.
2: And the mechanic put a dye in there, and he showed me that it's like an aluminum canister by the firewall. I think he called it a dryer.
1: Yep, the accumulator dryer, yep. Okay.
2: Mm-hmm. And right around one of the tubes, the neck of it, it's got the slightest little crack where the yellow dye was coming out of. And... he said, yeah, we got to change that thing out. I'm like, well, how about if I just wait for the pressure to go back down and I put, you know, maybe sand it and put a JB Weld with the gum, the two-color gum, and you mix them together?
1: Yeah, like the epoxy. Yeah, I wouldn't definitely recommend them that. Them parts, that accumulator isn't a very expensive part. You know, anytime you're dealing with AC pressures and things like that, you get some high pressure, you don't want to have that being held together with some epoxy or anything like that. So you might be pleasantly surprised that that part isn't as expensive as you might think.
2: Oh, okay.
1: Yeah.
2: I didn't even ask them.
1: Yeah, it's not that they're not too terribly expensive, Eddie, and you don't want to, you know, at the price of Freon nowadays, you don't want to be patching something together. You want to make sure it's fixed so it's not leaking out.
2: Okay, I guess I'll just look into having it replaced. But I just thought it's going to be a big deal because you're going to let out all the Freon, then you got to evacuate it and you know, negative pressure and then refill it. And I don't know.
1: Yeah, I mean, if you wait until it, leaks out again and then go forward and have it repaired. But, I mean, that's not, it's not that big of a deal to have done, providing you got the right equipment to recover. Okay. So.
2: And my second question is for Scott. My wife is looking to get into a Buick. You were talking about your wife liking a Buick, or you guys got one?
0: Yeah.
2: I missed your conversation there. I was trying to listen. What kind of Buick was that?
0: It's an Encore GX.
1: Mm-hmm.
0: Okay, it is it's not compact, but it's on the smaller side. It's you've got the Enclave, which is the larger one, the Envision, which are really nice, by the way. I'm driving one right now. Really, really nice. Some more room. And then you've got the Encore GX, which is a bit smaller. And it's the ST package. I think it means sports touring package.
2: Mm-hmm. Okay.
0: Yeah.
2: You know where I can get one?
1: I got a guy. I got several of them.
0: I got a guy.
1: Yeah, and there's plenty of them on the lot, Eddie. Come down and get hooked up, see the sales department.
2: The last Buick we had, we bought a car. We bought it from Darcy's, brand new. And it was Julio helped us out with that one back when he was a salesman.
1: Yep, Julio's still there.
0: Still there, I saw him, yeah.
1: Yep. He can hook you up for sure. But, yeah, stop in and see us, Eddie, and we'll get you in the seat and see what your wife likes.
2: Wonderful.
0: See you, Eddie.
2: Okay, gentlemen.
1: Thank you.
0: Hey, before you leave, we need to hook up, okay? We need to get some tamales or some cerveza or something like that, okay, buddy?
2: Yeah, I'm here for 2 more months, and then I go back to South Texas.
0: All right, brother. We'll talk to you. Stay in touch, Ed.
1: Bye-bye, Eddie. Right.
0: Good dude. It's one of those guys that has just been a long-time listener. Just a great dude.
1: He's a real nice guy, yeah, for sure.
0: Yeah, I don't want to hang out with all our listeners, but there's some of them I do.
1: Well.
0: And they don't want to hang out with me
1: either.
0: Yeah,
1: that's right. That's not saying they want to hang out with us, Scott. That's for sure.
0: Joe is next on WJOL. Hey there, Joe.
3: Hello, Scott.
0: What's up, buddy? What's going on?
3: Well, I got a question about oil changes.
0: All right. Chris is your guy for that. I got a guy.
3: Yep. Yep. I've got a 2021 Chevy Spark.
1: Okay.
3: And, no, I got it a couple of years ago. And it's got a 4-quart capacity for the oil.
1: Okay.
3: Now, I use synthetic oil all the time, and I've been getting the same brand with the same, obviously, you got to get the viscosity and all that.
1: Mm-hmm.
3: But when I go, I get the 5-quart, so I've been holding a quart back. Well, I get to the point now where I've got 4 quarts saved up, but then I'm thinking about it, does the oil deteriorate? Because if I use this quart, I've got a quart of oil from 2 years ago, a year and a half, a year, and then 6 months for my next oil change.
1: Sure.
3: Does oil deteriorate over time? Can I use that oil? And that's what I was thinking of doing. I was thinking, well, hold it. Is that all good? Can I mix them all together?
1: Right,
3: and
1: right.
3: Is it still going to be good oil? Now I get the synthetic oil filters with it myself. I don't do my own oil changes. I take them out there, but I've, like I said, I've been holding back a quart because it's only a 4-quart capacity, so I can't use the whole. So that's my question. Can I mix all those older? I think so, but I thought I'd ask somebody who knows more about it than I do.
1: Yeah, for sure. You should be okay. That oil's not typically, if it's sealed, as long as, you got the cap on it, it's not getting any type of other contamination or condensation, then you should be fine to be able to mix that oil. If you're getting it in a 5-quart jug and you got a quart left in there, every time you got that quart, dump it into one jug, keep it sealed, and then when you get 4 quarts in there, you'll be all set for your next oil change.
3: Sure. Yeah, because that's what I am. That's what I've been doing. So I was just, like I said, I was just kind of wondering. I wouldn't think it is, but, I mean, back in the day when you had conventional oil, you change it every 3 months and all that, even if it's, guess if you.
1: Yep. But you should be in good shape. Mix her up, and you'll be all set for the next one. You won't have to buy it. You get one.
3: Yeah,
1: almost like getting one for free.
3: What's that?
1: It's almost like getting one for free.
3: Yeah, that's what I was thinking.
1: Yep.
3: Okay.
0: All right. Hey, thanks for the call, Joe. We appreciate that. All right.
1: Hey, Joe.
0: That's Joe Ark. Hey, before we go, we're about out of time. We got about 3 minutes left. Went fast. It's 9:28 already. We need to find out from you any deals in the service department.
1: Yes, we do. We have a tire price match guarantee that's running again, so anything on tires, we can price match that. We'll help you look and save you some money on some tires. We have some rebates on brake pads and filters and wipers and things like that. And make sure you're checking your emails and ads. General Motors is running a promotion. If you got a General Motors car, they're sending out some coupons, VIN specific. There's no rhyme or reason, but you can get some money savings off there on all them items also. So check your emails and and postage actually too. They're sending some drop mailers, and that's coming right from the factory, not from the dealers.
0: All right. Very, very good. Also, speaking of General Motors, did you hear the segment earlier this morning? There have only been 4 companies that have been on top of the Forbes Fortune 500. In 72 years, only 4 companies.
1: Yeah.
0: Who's been number one the longest?
1: I didn't listen to the segment this morning. GM.
0: Huh? GM. Wow. 1955 to 1999, number one.
1: Wow.
0: Biggest company in the country in terms of revenue. Walmart, I'm sorry, then it was ExxonMobil for 1 year, And then Walmart for a couple, then ExxonMobil, then it's been Walmart for the last, I think, 14 until this year. Now it is Amazon.
1: There we go. Wow.
0: How about that?
1: That's good stuff there.
0: Yes, right. It is. All right, we're going to draw one name out of a hat. We've got our texter, we've got Eddie, and we've got Joe. 815-919 is the texter. Eddie and Joe, let's draw one name out of the hat, and the winner is the 815-919 texter. Nicely done. I'll be texting you a question, which is, what is your name? And then you pick up your prize in the service department at Darcy. They've got a certificate with a name on it, or just wait until you need the oil change. Go on in there and say, hey, my name is text 815-919. Actually,
1: you
0: got to do more than that because we want people going in with that. And then you'll get everything for free. CJ, have a great weekend, my friend.
1: All right. Thanks, guy.
0: You need to get a hold of Chris. He's at 815-439-5500. He doesn't answer the phone. He's busy. Leave a message and he'll get back to you. Or you can call any of the other fine people in the service department at the same number. 815-439-5500.

0: 1340 WJOL presents A Rich Conversation with Rich Renick. No politics, no controversy. Just the lively art of conversation about interesting people in our world. Here's Rich Renick.
1: As our day continues, remember that no act of kindness, no matter how small, is ever wasted. Hi, hello, how are you? And welcome to A Rich Conversation. I'm Rich Renick, and my guest today is a man who knows all about the legendary artist who gave us these memorable and timeless songs.

0: the music of Ricky Nelson. And no one knows this man better than his son, Gunnar Nelson. Welcome to A Rich Conversation. Happy to have you
1: along. Well, Rich, it is such a pleasure to talk to you again, and what an appropriate name you have. What a rich voice you have.
0: Well, keep talking. Don't let me stop you, okay? Right. Oh, and I guess your twin brother, Matthew, would also know a little bit about the guy who just gave us all of these wonderful songs, huh?
1: Yeah, no, he does, but you've got me today, Rich, which is fine, because it's like, if we were a soda brand, I would be the real thing. Matthew would be the Diet Coke.
0: I got it. Now, as twins, help me with this one here. Is there any difference between a twin and an identical twin?
1: Oh, very much so, yeah. There are two kinds of twins. You have identicals and fraternals. And biologically, fraternal twins are when two different eggs are fertilized and come to term. Okay, so these are completely different individuals. They're just womb mates. They just share the womb, and sometimes they look similar, sometimes they don't. But fraternal twins are the only twins that could be a boy and a girl because of that. Now, identical twins are when one egg is fertilized and splits and turns into two different eggs from that point on, which means that those twins, identical twins, literally share identical DNA. In Matthew and my case, we are identical. We split from the same cell. We share DNA, but we're also what's called mirror twins, which is even more rare. That's when during gestation at a certain week when we split, Matthew got the right side, I got the left side. So I'm left-handed, Matthew's right-handed. And we just grew up as best friends, and we grew up with a shared love of music. And here we are all these years later, and it's one of my greatest, if not my greatest blessing, is the fact that we're still best friends and we still make music together.
0: That's wonderful. Gunnar, Matthew, the identical twins of Rick Nelson. I always thought that you were the good-looking one.
1: You know what? Not just because I'm the one on the phone right now, but I actually tend to agree, but I might be biased.
0: I guess so. But the love of music here, Gunnar, we've got to talk about your dad, and not only your dad, but your iconic Nelson family. You represent the third generation of entertainment and music. And going back to your grandfather, Ozzy, and your grandmother, Harriet, they were influencers in America, and they brought us, of course, the Ozzy and Harriet Show, which brought us Rick Nelson, which brought us the music of Rick Nelson, which brought us you and to your music with you and Matthew, which we'll get to. But when you were growing up, what was the first time that you thought, you know, there's something about my family, the whole family, that's just a little bit different than other families?
1: Well, I mean, that's a great question. I realize that it's all from a personal perspective here. I mean, my normal was the fact that music was always around. I just thought everybody's family got asked for autographs when you would go out for dinner, things like that. And it was just kind of our normal. I think the first time I realized it was extraordinary was the first time I saw my teachers in grade school when I was really young start to put on their makeup when they heard that Rick Nelson was coming to parent teacher night. That's when I kind of figured out something was strange here. But honestly, my first memory was being on the side of the stage at Knott's Berry Farm in Buena Park. I was not yet 2 years old. This is a vivid memory. I remember bringing it up to my mother. I thought I was like five or so. And she said, no, you were a baby. You were sitting on an apple crate on the side of the stage, watching your father go out there and make that entire audience happy. And I remember making that connection. Like, he looks happy. The audience looks happy. This is what I want to do for the rest of my life. It was great having social proof like that around. Our dad was going through that whole phase with the Stone Canyon Band. He had reinvented himself as a country rocker. He was writing his own songs. And really talented people stopping by, and everyone was breaking into three-part harmony just at the drop of a hat. And that's what I grew up with. That was just my normal. And it was great social proof to have around that this is possible to do at the highest of levels and take care of your family through it and have real joy in writing songs and expressing yourself and hopefully connecting with people. And like Harriet always said, she said, you know, the Nelson family boys has never been in the entertainment business. We've been in the connection business. So just kind of keep that in mind, and Matthew and I always have. So when we write our own songs, we think it's just a noble calling to get out there on stage and see the connection in people's eyes with words that we've written based on experiences we've had.
0: Yeah.
1: You know, the thing is, you mentioned this too, and I want to make this really clear to your listeners out there. We are not the third generation of Nelson to be musicians. Actually, it goes back a lot farther than that. Grandma Harriet's parents, her mother was an identical twin. They had a vaudeville act called Hazel and Hattie. They actually had success way back at the turn of the century. And the Nelson family actually came to America before that as circus performers. So we've been entertaining for a long time. It's just Ozzie and Harriet were in a big band together. They had a number one of their own with a song called And Then Some in 1935. Our dad had Poor Little Fool and Traveling Man in the 50s and early 60s. And we had our song, Love and Affection, go number one. So we are actually the only family with three generations of number one hit makers in it.
0: Now, your grandfather realized the power of TV and using Ozzie and Harriet, the TV show, as a springboard to bring your dad to the attention of the teenagers was a brilliant business decision.
1: You're right in that. And there's some irony to that because I read my grandfather's autobiography. He always viewed himself as a musician first. And when television came along, like when he did the radio show was just something he could do when it wasn't touring season with his big band. And then he had success with that. It kind of morphed into TV. TV was what he thought was going to be a fad. He didn't think that was going to last at all. And again, something that he started doing just in between going out and doing his stints with Harriet with the big band. And much to his chagrin, the show kept on getting bigger and bigger and getting renewed every year until that became the thing. But up until the day he died, his first love really was making music. He loved that more than anything. And when our father started singing on the show, he could live kind of vicariously through our dad. That musician in him got satisfied going into the studio and working with our dad on his sound. And at that particular time, the prevalent view from the industry was kind of that free milk and a cow thing. Like if kids could see Ricky Nelson on TV singing, then they wouldn't go down to the record stores and actually buy the records. And our grandfather disagreed with all of them. And he had a heck of a time getting a record deal for our dad, believe it or not, even though they had the number one TV show at the time. He couldn't get our dad signed to a big label. He wound up doing a singles deal with a small jazz label, Verve Records. And they put out his first record, which was I'm Walking with Teenager's Romance on the flip side. Mm-hmm. And it just absolutely blew up. And at that time, when that happened, of course, he could take his pick then of who to sign with. He wound up signing with Imperial after that.
0: And that was back in 1957, I think.
1: That's right. Yeah. Rock and roll was brand new.
0: Yeah.
1: You know, no rules at the time. You know, all these people were just pioneering and shooting from the hip and doing their best. And, you know, our grandfather thought, well, this is great. We've got this. We've got millions of people tuning into the adventures of Ozzie and Harriet. And really at that level, no one had really utilized, as you mentioned, the power of television to really market music.
0: Mm-hmm.
1: And Ozzie just took that unfair advantage and took it to the hoop. He turned out to be right about that.
0: Boy, I guess. Gunnar Nelson, the son of Ricky Nelson. Now, take me back to when you and Matthew were at a family party or a get-together. Did you have any idea who the guests were that were invited to attend?
1: Not really. I mean, they were kind of weird. You know, and for some reason, I mean, this is back in the 60s, early 70s. The room always smelled really funny. But, you know, this was during the whole Laurel Canyon scene that was going on. There's that club down there on Santa Monica Boulevard, the Troubadour Club, which was at the time like the epicenter of that really great musical movement that was going on in Laurel Canyon. So down to the Troubadour, you'd have on any given night, you'd have Linda Ronstadt playing or the Burrito Brothers, Poco, Jackson Browne, Joni Mitchell, all those great artists. And that was really where our dad debuted his Stone Canyon band at that particular time. I mean, basically, it was a very, very tight community with an open door policy. So people were stopping by all the time. I mean, Matthew still talks about the time he was, God, could have been, you know, 4 or 5 years old and his first crush. He opened the door to Linda Ronstadt sitting there during that whole Hasten Down the Wind era and just fell in love with her, and Bob Dylan wouldn't leave the living room. It was just a really interesting way to grow up. And all those people were stopping by trying to encourage our father to reinvent himself, to write songs. And at that time, he was coming off of the Ozzie and Harriet show. And you have to imagine the whole climate had shifted since the Beatles entered America and the era of the singer-songwriter thing. At that particular point in time, for the first time, the artists were really expected to write their own material. And our dad, he was so busy on the show and so prolific in releasing in his early days, that was really back in the day, with some notable exceptions. It was the standard for people to pick songs from professional songwriters and translate them. Our dad had a great stable of songwriters like Jerry Fuller with Traveling Man, and Baker Knight with some of those, and the Burnett Brothers with great rockabilly stuff that he did. He was a great song chooser and translator. But then after 64, where the television show was canceled, he was really, he was taking a little bit of a break. It was good for me and Matthew because we came along, but he got to be a family man for a couple of years. And that was when people like Dylan started showing up, and George Harrison, and all these great artists were showing up who grew up with our dad singing to them on the television show, inspiring them to be musicians themselves. And they wanted to kind of pay him back just a little bit by encouraging him. And he had heard this sound in his head that was like, he wanted the energy of rock and roll and the great storytelling of country and blending it all together. And that's where the Stone Canyon Band was born, which really had not been done up until that point. It's really kind of nice. I mean, Chris Hillman gives Ricky Nelson credit for the first true country rock song with Hello Mary Lou. He cites that as the first real country rock song. And I mean, I'll take it. You know, our dad really loved that whole era when he was actually writing songs, which would lead up to Garden Party, of course. And that was great for me and Matthew to grow up around that, because he always encouraged us to be songwriters first and foremost, to not waste time doing cover songs or other people's songs, and really learn how to write. And it's proven to be our greatest joy.
0: How do you learn how to write a song?
1: Well, I mean, co-writing is a great hack. You know, if you're actually sitting in a room with somebody who's just naturally very good at it or very experienced at it, you're going to pick things up. Obviously, there's no substitution for putting in your 10,000 hours. You get better over time the more you do it. But for me, what I've really learned is the most important thing when you're doing anything creative, especially songwriting, is you never allow your inner critic and your inner creator to be in the same room at the same time.
0: Hmm.
1: Okay, if you go through different phases, so there's going to be plenty of time for you to criticize your work as it's happening. But if you're doing it as you're creating it, you'll never accomplish it. You'll never get it done. And you'll never do anything that's authentic. There was a great co-writer that Matthew and I worked with on our first record named Mark Tanner. And one of the most valuable things he ever taught us in the very beginning was the phrase that I've always kept in mind, which is dare to be stupid. And it's really served me. You know, you can be out when you're creating, dare to go there. Dare to be outrageous. Dare to be dumb in what you're playing and singing, because that's where brilliance can happen. I'm not saying it's always going to be brilliant, but you've got a far better chance of creating something that no one's ever heard before if you just keep those words in mind.
0: And the risk factor, there's always a risk factor. Will what I'm doing be accepted?
1: Well, that's the critic. That's the critic that you can't allow in the room at the same time that your creator is working. Here's the best way I can describe it to somebody who's never written a song before. Great songwriters get really good at being able to willfully put themselves in a very particular state just by force of will. And that is the state that we all know in those fleeting moments right before we're totally asleep or we totally wake up in the morning. That kind of twilight where you're really comfortable and you have no white noise going on in your brain. You're not thinking about anything. You're totally peaceful and you're totally calm. That's when the inspiration happens. And I found that the best creators, the best authors, the best songwriters, the best painters can put themselves in that state on demand. And that's what I've gotten much better at being able to do, is kind of like getting to that point where I'm so relaxed, I'm not overthinking things. I don't have any distractions going on. And I found that the songs just kind of come to me. It just kind of happens. I look at myself as a big antenna. The greatest art that will ever be created is still floating around there in the ethers, looking for somebody who's receptive enough to allow that stuff in without criticizing it as it's coming to them.
0: And you've proven that. You're listening to A Rich Conversation. I'm Rich Renick. And my guest today is Gunnar Nelson, son of Ricky Nelson and brother to Matthew, the identical twin. And you've shown how you can use that inner creativity to modify the music in your own fashion. And that brings us to you and Matthew with Nelson.

0: Okay, Gunnar, how did the duo Nelson develop?
1: Well, it actually was interesting. Matthew and I started playing music when we were very young. I got my first drum set when I was 5 years old. Matthew got his first bass when he was six, and they put us out in the hayloft over the barn in Studio City there just to kind of jam along to records and have some fun because we wanted to be like our dad, you mm-hmm. know, and we kind of grew up as a rhythm section. We had our first recording session at the age of 12, courtesy of our dad, which was nice, and started playing the LA club scene professionally at 12 years of age. And a lot of people identify us with, they brand us with that whole Sunset Strip hair metal thing. Actually, Matthew and I started out a full decade before that. The club scene in Los Angeles is very well, it was alive and kicking. A lot of bands at the time were bands that had a "the" in front of their name. So we were sharing stages with bands like The Knack and The Go-Go's, The Bangles, and all that. And we were having a great time holding on and doing that. But I was a drummer through all those years. I was singing backup to Matt. And Matt was the lead singing bass player. And we went all the way through our club days and high school doing original songs and stuff as a band called The Strange Agents. And that's how we did it. And we were actually doing very, very well and getting a lot of attention. We got booked on Saturday Night Live, which was really cool. We were the only unsigned band in history to be the musical guests on that show. And things were really looking up for us. We were selling out clubs in L.A. And then our dad died. And it really, obviously, sent us for a spin, and there was a lot that we had to deal with the press that was really toxic at the time, and dealing with our grief. We still decided to go ahead with the gig on Saturday Night Live, which was very difficult to do. Obviously, we are emotional estates. I don't know how else to put it this way, but I fell asleep on the plane home from playing in New York on Saturday Night Live, and I just had this vision come to me where Matthew and I were up on stage together, side by side. They were both playing guitar, both singing together, kind of like an Everly Brothers thing. And it was a really strong hit that I got. And I woke up, I walked across the aisle, and I talked to Matt, and I said, "Hey, man, there's a lot of stuff going on right now. And obviously, this feels very weird, but I just want to tell you about the dream I just had. And I've decided that I'm no longer going to be the drummer in the back. I want to come up front with you, and I want to play guitar and sing." And Matt said, "Well, you're insane. And we've got some momentum going, and you've never touched a guitar in your life." And I said, "Yeah, you know, I was thinking about that." But for most people who say they've been playing guitar for 10 years, you know, life happens. And if they're lucky, they have the instrument in their hands for an hour a day. So what if I take this year off while we're healing from our father's death? And what if I had the guitar in my hand for 10 hours a day, every single day, and that's all I did? It stands to reason that in a year, I'd be playing as capably as somebody who'd been, as says they've been playing for 10 years, right? And he said, "Yeah, well, you'll never do it." But I plugged into the whole Tom Harmon ethic. My maternal grandfather won the Heisman in Michigan in 1940. And So we got sports on the other side. So I kind of plugged in the whole athlete mentality. And that's what I did for a whole year. I taught myself, I took lessons and taught myself how to play guitar. And a year later, I was playing on that very first Nelson record. And that's how it all happened. It all came to be where I moved up front. I learned how to play guitar in a year, and during that year, we were making demos, trying to get a record deal, and just by chance, you know, Matthew had always been the lead singer, and he was preoccupied one day when we were in the demo room, and to save time, I went in and just did a temporary vocal, and it was pretty clear that my voice was better suited for being the lead vocalist, and Matthew was now the co-lead vocalist. That's when the Nelson sound was really born. And as a matter of fact, Rich, we just finished our book that is coming out at Christmas time, and it talks about all of this stuff that people don't know, and it's a pretty funny book, but it's called What Happened to Your Hair, so look out for that.
0: Oh, I can't wait for that. Now, as you talk about you and your brother, even though you're identical twins, isn't it true that Matthew is your elder?
1: He is. He's 45 minutes before me.
0: That's all right, so you have to treat him with respect and listen to him, right?
1: Yeah, well, he's been kicking me in the head for 9 months straight, so not so much. I've been, but, you know, actually, I was breech with the cord wrapped around my neck, so I was a difficult birth, and I almost pulled an Elvis Presley. I don't know if your listeners all know, did you know that Elvis was a twin?
0: Yes, I did. Yes, Jesse?
1: Yeah, Jesse was his identical twin who didn't make it, and boy, wouldn't that have been interesting? Can you imagine what that would have been like if Jesse had actually made it and they were twins?
0: Wow, what a concept of a movie, huh? No, I'm serious. Right? This has got some legs here. Hey, let's talk. Maybe we can get behind this.
1: Okay, if I wind up going to produce that, I'll cut you and you're going to be an executive producer.
0: Okay, I would like that. Now, back to your record. Now, yes, you have the name behind you, the Nelsons. You have a lot of momentum. You've got your dad, Rick Nelson. You've got your grandparents. But getting that first deal, that wasn't a shoo-in. That didn't just work because you have the name behind you. You had to earn it.
1: Well, not at all. Like in a lot of industries, Rich, you know, the music industry has always been very much so that the executives that make it in the record business are the ones that they're always there at the dinners, they're always there at the meetings, but they're artists at never putting their name on a project in case it fails. They're the ones that are always around, but it seems to me like the ones that really put their stamp of approval on projects

0: And so he was, at that point, no one was going to fire him. And he really liked being Matthew. He always looked at us as kind of like the heavy metal Hollies. We didn't come from a blues background. We came from that whole Southern California country rock folk thing. And we came from melody, not from 1-4-5 blues. Because of that, we were really, really different. He liked that. He liked the fact that we had a sound where the lead vocal was really two guys singing together in harmony with one another. Mm-hmm. And, you know, just as far as our presentation, you know, he thought we were kind of a combination of the Everly Brothers and the Smothers Brothers. And he liked it. He actually really believed in that whole thing. He sent us into the demo studio for 2 whole years writing our songs and coming up with that first record. And finally, we got all those songs approved. And that's what wound up being the After the Rain record.
1: Now, Gunnar, when we talk about the Nelson family, we look at the entertainment part of it, what we see and what we hear. But Uncle Dave, went behind the scenes. He started to pursue a career that was more management, producing, and directing.
0: He did. You know, he never was really comfortable in front of the camera. You know, when he was alive, he would talk about that. And he was always really more enamored with the behind-the-scenes thing because, you know, his father, our Grandpa Ozzy, wrote, produced, edited, directed, and starred in all 435 episodes mm-hmm. of that show. And in the beginning, I think he was having kind of a hard time being the straight man, you know, in the whole comedy routine. Our dad was really the reactor, and David was the generator. And for all great comedy duos, Ricky was the one that got all the laughs. I think that was really tough on David at first. You know, he wanted to be the guy who got the laughs. But our dad was just so funny, just naturally. He just he kind of fell into that role. And after, you know, David realized that was really his place in the show, he started spending more time following his father around, asking about editing techniques and film camera techniques and the technical side of things. So when the show was eventually canceled after 435 episodes, David started working as a television producer and director. And that's what he always loved doing far more than being in front of the camera. And so he spent his whole life pretty much doing that and looking over the family television show and getting it licensed and all that.
1: Now, Gunnar, I got to ask you, when you take your show, Ricky Nelson Remembered, on the road, are you seeing fans of your dad bringing more young people, kids, grandkids, to expose them to your dad's music and to your music?
0: We are. And, you know, the way we did that show was keeping that in mind because it's best described as an A&E biography episode and a high energy rock concert. Okay. So we tell the story of the beginning of rock and roll seen through the eyes of our father. It's really well done. It talks about the world at the time and how that affected the music. And we really do educate people from a generation that didn't perhaps grow up with the Adventures of Ozzie and Harriet or didn't know about our father's music. The songs stand the test of time on their own. They're just great songs. But we also tell the stories behind those songs and what led up to them. And we take the music really seriously. I learned all the guitar parts from James Burton himself. And we've got all these great family films, obviously, from Ozzie and Harriet to cut to. And it's really a labor of love. We love doing that show. And we've been doing it now for 25 years, and we just love it. We always said that we'd stop doing Ricky Nelson Remembered when people stopped coming to the shows, but it's just been building and growing throughout the years.
1: I love it. Absolutely. As is your career, too. Gunnar Nelson, where do we go to get more information about the Nelsons, Matthew and Gunnar?
0: It's really easy. Just so you can find us online. It's NelsonTwins.com. And we're out there touring like crazy still. And we do both our Ricky Nelson Remembered show and our touring with our rock band, Nelson. And as I mentioned, we got that book, What Happened to Your Hair, coming out at Christmas time. But, man, it's a lot of fun. This was not a ghost-written book, to let everybody know. Matthew and I actually wrote this ourselves. Really informative and self-effacing and just freaking funny. So I hope people like it.
1: Not just funny, but freaking funny.
0: Freaking funny.
1: Boy, that's really funny. So what happened to your hair? I'm going to invite you back here, Gunnar, so that we can talk about it and find out what did happen to your hair.
0: I know. That's a whole story unto itself. Sounds great.
1: Gunnar Nelson, many thanks for being along with me on A Rich Conversation.
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1: And you can get more information on Gunnar Nelson and his twin brother, Matthew, by going to NelsonTwins.com. Please mark your calendar for 1 week from today for another Rich Conversation. I'm Rich Renick, and thank you for making us a part of your day.
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1: This bizarre incident unfolding just after 9 p.m. on Saturday with a suspect showing up at a TSA checkpoint at the Sacramento airport. Authorities say Kamani Jones was wearing a scarf covering his face and latex gloves. When they checked Jones's carry-on bag, they say they allegedly discovered this explosive device, a lighter, as well as a knife, scissors, more blades, and zip ties. According to the TSA, if the explosive device had detonated next to a window, it could have caused significant damage and a loss of cabin pressure. If convicted, Jones faces a maximum of 5 years in prison. FBI says Jones has a history of paranoia.
2: Okay, so that's a complete nut job. I mean, you show up with a scarf around your face and rubber gloves on to go through TSA, so you're not exactly with it.
3: With all your tools of hijack or damage, yeah.
2: With your Mayhem 101 kit in your bag.
3: Labeled, still in the package.
2: But as Noah Rothman told us yesterday, author of Blood and Progress, when they recorded a podcast about left-wing violence, I don't know what this guy's violence was. I think it was probably just crazy person violence. But crazy people have changed history. So, yeah. Doesn't matter whether you're crazy or not, if you take out a president or whatever, that changes history. All these big wigs in the Justice Department, in the Trump administration, having a press conference right now, big crackdown on fraud. We're going to talk about that next segment a little bit, some of the things they said. And I got a great piece from the California Post about nonprofits. It's time to completely unmask the whole nonprofit charade.
3: And non-governmental organizations, NGOs.
2: Different topic, though. I am making an effort to open my mind about modern art. I've been on this for a week or so now. I don't remember what got me started on it exactly. So I have, are you familiar with The Frame? There might be other companies that make it, but Samsung makes one called The Frame. I saw it at Best Buy the first time, and I thought, what a great idea. It's a tiny, very, very thin television, but you can mount it on your wall. It looks like a picture, and then there's a subscription thing you sign up for, and you pick out different art, and it looks like you got framed art on your wall, and then you can change it up is what I like so much, as opposed to being invested in one thing on that wall. I can keep changing it into different stuff. That's what I like. And I've always gone with, like, real art, in my opinion. But I was... me and Hitler, the only thing we have in common is we both hate modern art. I think it's a charade. But I've been trying to... I've been watching... Oh, I know what it was. I just got randomly fed a video on YouTube because it figured out my algorithm or whatever. Steve Martin, the comedian, is one of the great collectors of art in the world. He's got, I think, like $100 million with of art.
3: Wow.
2: Oh, it's a tremendous collection. They display it at various art museums around the world, where they'll have the Steve Martin collection being on display at any given time. He's super into it. But anyway, it was a YouTube video of him explaining modern art with somebody, an art teacher, and discussing what this and that and everything. You know, I ought to try to learn more about this. So I'm attempting to, but what I can't tell is how you tell the difference between something that's just crap and something that is meaningful. I'm not there yet. Not even close.
3: Yeah, I do like a lot of abstract art and maybe modern art. The problem is I find the permission structure a bit too wide,
2: right,
3: too broad for modern art. Right. Bananas taped to walls, etc.
2: Exactly. The famous Duchamp, is that the guy with the toilet way back 100 years ago? Kind of kicked off this whole craze with that sort of stuff.
3: Yeah.
2: Abstract art, modern art. I don't know. I don't know how you tell the difference. I don't know how you get your brain to work in such a way that you are just amazed by what you see versus the common expression that everybody says. I think there are books with this title. My kid could do that. Because it often looks like you're, what's the difference? In fact, there was one study where they took a bunch of people's, like, kindergarten kids' art and an actual artist's art and gave it to art professionals, and how often they could tell the difference. And they usually could tell the difference, but not always. And I feel like it should be closer to always.
3: All right, everybody has to come up with a modern art idea. Here's mine, real quick. It's a vacuum cleaner with a pile of dirt on top of the vacuum cleaner. And it's entitled, Now What?
2: That's a good one.
3: It makes you think about time and space and vacuum cleaners. I haven't finished the description.
2: Henry had a big cardboard box with nothing in it that he was going to be his art. He tried to sell it on eBay. He didn't get any takers. But
3: Philistines.
2: And it was just the idea of, you know, wondering what's in the box. Could be anything and all the different things that could be in the box. And that sort of thing.
3: I like it.
2: Yeah.
3: Michael, you got one for us?
0: Yeah, I do. A young child staring straight at the television. The title is A Boy's Obsession. It's just a kid just staring away.
3: Wow. Makes you stop and think.
2: I only have one title, and then you can apply it to whatever you want it to be. I've always had the same title.
3: Yeah.
2: Man's Inhumanity to Man. I've always liked that title just for anything. A bunch of bicycles. A bunch of unassembled bicycle parts in a pile. Sure. Man's Inhumanity to Man.
3: Perfect. Yeah. Banana taped to a mango taped to the wall. Man's Inhumanity to Man. Of course. The one piece of modern art that I'll never forget, I was at the San Francisco MoMA, the Museum of Modern Art. The giant porcelain Michael Jackson with a chimp.
2: Right.
3: Sculpture.
2: Yeah.
3: It was enormous. It was right in the middle of the room.
2: Yeah. That's on display in Los Angeles, whichever museum that is.
4: You don't want to give me credit for anything.
3: I just did, you freak.
2: But, like, I was listening to somebody explain how Jackson Pollock, the famous splatter painter, you know, those were very deliberate. That wasn't just haphazard. It was all kinds of deliberate. And I've watched videos of him doing it, and it sure looks haphazard. Doesn't look like he's putting a lot of thought into it as he runs around splattering paint.
3: That's how good he was. He made it look effortless.
2: Apparently.
3: If you had any culture, you'd appreciate it.
2: Trying to do something about fraud. Good luck, but at least they're trying. Stay tuned.
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7: The Joliet Region Chamber of Commerce celebrated a ribbon cutting yesterday for the impressive and well-landscaped multi-million-dollar construction project on Joliet's Far East Side. The end result is Joliet's very own Love's Travel Center on I-80, the exit for Briggs. In addition to bringing 75 jobs, one of the greatest assets it's bringing is revenue to Joliet. The forecast from Will County's Weather Center, here's meteorologist Chuck Brady.
8: Good morning from the WJOL Will County Weather Center. Let's take a look at this Thursday. It's a nice-looking one in front of us. Whatever your plans are, you should have a nice day for it. Sunshine, 86 degrees this afternoon. Now, it could get a tad breezy. Keep this in mind. 25 to 30-mile-an-hour winds possible today. Tonight, partly cloudy. Again, a little breezy. Winds kicking 20, 25 miles an hour. We'll see a low of 65 degrees. For Friday, it might be a little bit wet. Right now, it's a 60 to 70% chance of rain. Winds 25 to 30 miles an hour. We're going to see some sunshine, too. 85 degrees during the day. But then that rain will continue into Friday night with an 80% chance of rain after dark. And we'll see winds again around 25 to 30 miles an hour. A 70% chance of rain for Saturday, too. From the WJOL Will County Weather Center, Chuck Brady here.
7: A group of Joliet area homeowners and neighbors have filed suit in the Will County Circuit Court against the city of Joliet and the developers behind the proposed powerhouse Hillwood Data Center campus. This is to stop construction until the project receives the public review and environmental scrutiny Illinois law requires. They say the city has fast-tracked a project that will reshape their neighborhood, strain the region's water supply, and expose residents to noise and traffic the city has never properly studied. Chicago Bears quarterback Caleb Williams is set to grace the cover of this year's Madden NFL video game. The cover shows him performing a jump throw with the Chicago skyline in the background. From the hands of Hope of Illinois and Joliet Hope Center Newsroom, I'm Julie Cronus. 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
1: It's now 12 consecutive wins for the Knicks as they take game one of the NBA Finals. 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And one of the great playoff runs in NBA history is still alive.
2: Yeah, I'd say 12 straight. And what's interesting is how loud that crowd

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4: Some business news. GameStop just reported their highest profit ever by selling action figures and Pokemon cards. Yeah, and if you wink at the cashier, weed.
5: I think I got stolen from by some sort of scam artist. I don't know that I've ever been stolen from. I probably have been, don't know it. But I got a letter, an email allegedly from the DMV saying how much I owed on my to register for something that I had. Some vehicle that we don't use that had lapsed or something. Anyway, owed some money. And I thought, is this a scam thing? Or because I went to the DMV website, and I couldn't come up with it anywhere there. But it's very hard to use that website, and it's not user-friendly at all. And so it doesn't necessarily mean that. Anywho, it had the last five numbers of my VIN. So I thought, that's a pretty good indication that this is real. How would I have the last foot? But anyway, I paid it, and I didn't get any confirmation email from the DMV like you usually do. I can't come up with anything anywhere. I think I just paid somebody. The thing that made me think that this has happened is I got another one today for a larger amount. Okay.
6: Oh, boy.
5: I just got another one.
6: They got a live one.
5: Yeah, they thought, okay, we got an idiot here. You owe $2,450 for this vehicle. You know, and all our information's floating around out there. Sign on to Incogni, as we've been talking about. Probably my VIN from who knows what.
6: Yeah.
5: It's floating around there for somewhere because your insurance company has it or who knows who has it.
6: Well, your car dealer has it.
5: Car dealer has it.
6: And I don't think there's any agreement that that's private.
5: Probably right. Or maybe I got the windshield replaced once and one of those window replacement places has it or who knows who. Lots of people right. do. And everybody sells your info because there's money in it.
6: Yeah, yeah.
5: God wow. dang it.
6: Yeah,
5: that's mad.
6: Son of a. How much did he get you for?
5: $1,200.
6: Oh.
5: Which ain't nothing.
6: No. Oh, man. That'll leave a mark. Oof.
5: Freaking moron.
6: And this everywhere. Everywhere all the time, these scams. Never pay your bills. That's the only defense. Pay nothing. Mortgage? What mortgage? I don't know about any mortgage. You moved into your house, right? You didn't pay cash for the whole thing? Yeah, maybe. What's your point? I've never heard of you. We've been your bank for 20 years. All right. I've been trying
5: to
6: decide.
5: What happened to me the other day with the bill collector who was wrong. I had paid the bill, but he called me up and said, is this, says my name. I said, who's this? Who's this? He asks me, like, how dare you ask me that question? I said, in an even louder voice, who's this?
6: Oh, you win.
5: I'm with so-and-so company. Who are you? And I said, maybe you are, maybe you aren't. I'm not going to give you, but he asked for my address and a whole bunch of different stuff. I said,
6: yeah.
5: I don't know who you are. I'm who I said I was. Oh, okay, well then.
6: Oh, wow, that settles it. Wow.
5: But you end up with that standoff all the time. And it's really hard to nail down what's real and what's not.
6: I'll bet that there is, oh my God. Well, I'll finish my sentence, then disagree with myself. I'll bet there is some AI-generated encryption/ID system coming.
5: I hope so. I hope so.
6: But then I realized, well, the bad guys will harness the very same powers somehow to overcome it and screw it up and the rest of it.
5: Yeah.
6: So it's getting harder and harder. So we've spent productively and amusingly most of this segment. Yes?
5: It's worse than that now that I think about it. To pay the bill, I clicked on the link in the perhaps fake DMV email. So not only did I pay that bill, but clicking on a link, they could be into my phone all kinds of different ways.
6: It's possible. Yeah, they didn't have you download the app, did they, or anything like that?
5: No, and I used Apple Pay, so at least it's not straight into my bank account. But anywho.
6: Wow. Yeah.
5: Crap!
6: Yeah.
5: I may have finally fallen for one of these.
6: Michael Clip number 16. In another story,
5: he doesn't have a 16. Joe made that up.
6: A question for the whole Armstrong and Getty crew.
5: You misspoke.
6: You misspoke.
2: My eyes, as you know, I have progressive glasses. I don't know the season, right thing.
5: So progressed to you saying we don't have a 16. Yeah,
6: you call them progressive. They're Marxists. They're Marxist glasses.
2: We don't have the best health care.
6: In another story.
7: Hey, one second.
6: That's the sound of a Bulgarian man being attacked by a bear.
5: Well, how handy.
6: Apparently there was some other video going on, and there he is in the background, beset by a bear.
5: We know how.
7: One second.
5: I'm confused.
6: It's a rough day.
5: Why is the guy yelling in the background and the loud guy? Who's getting attacked by the bear?
6: The guy in the background.
5: The guy in the background.
6: No, the guy in the background shrieking for his life.
5: So he's on the phone with some dude who then gets attacked by
6: it's some sort of videotaping or something, yeah.
5: They're like Zoom call, and then somebody gets attacked by her?
6: Yeah, right in the background, yeah. Yeah.
7: One second.
6: One second.
5: Okay,
6: what's going on?
5: I have the details. I have the details. Hanson just gave me. It's two dudes in a car. Yeah. They see a bear. They stop. One guy gets out.
6: Yeah.
5: And gets attacked by the bear.
6: Wow. Wow. Really make you reconsider the whole getting out and looking at the bear thing.
5: Well, so that guy and I should get together. Don't click on a DMV link without and don't get out of your car to say hello to the bear.
6: Boris, I have an idea. Perhaps we stay in car to watch bear. Stay in car. Boris, come back.
2: I'm told that's not quite right. The bear climbed into the window and attacked him.
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6: climbed into
5: the
6: window. What, the car window? 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
5: 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The bear overtook them in his own car. Okay, we will straighten this all out and have more for you coming up next.
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1: Just got an email from the DMV that says scam alerts for DMV. Click on here to be alerted how to find a scam, which is probably a scam from that same company.
2: 100% a scam.
1: Oh,
2: yep.
1: Wow.
2: Yep, okay. Yep. I wonder if they heard you saying I just got scammed. Oh, no. So here's what we were going to talk about last segment before the show got derailed by DMV scams and Romanian bear attacks. We're going to start with the serious stuff and then the kind of funny stuff. Here's my premise, and I have absolutely zero fear of being contradicted. Islamism is coming to the United States. The Islamic form of government, fundamentalist Islam, it's already done enormous damage to Great Britain and France, and it's coming here. It's in the person of Ilhan Omar and Rashida Tlaib and others who would put the Quran before the Constitution.
1: You mean certain towns or counties or?
2: No, just their philosophy. And
1: The way you stated it, it sounded like it was going to take over. It's not going to take over the country.
2: It starts in small places and metastasizes outward. And just for the sake of the argument, if you're thinking, well, I'm a Christian and I put Christ at the top of my list even before country, the fundamental difference that you have to understand is not only does Christianity have the concept of the secular, but Christianity is the source of the idea that every human being has worth and that there's the spiritual kingdom, and then there's the physical kingdom, and that the two are unrelated. Islam ignores both of those things, and it's fundamentally different to put Islam before the Constitution than Christianity. Anyway, this Adam Hamaway won the primary in Michigan to become a congressman. This is the guy you may have heard of who testified on behalf of the mastermind of the 1993 World Trade Center bombing, the blind sheikh. He's a plastic surgeon, retired Army doctor. He won a crowded primary, for New Jersey's safely blue 12th congressional district and is expected to win the seat in November.
1: And it was known as people were voting that he was a character witness for a terrorist.
2: Yeah, that's correct. And Andrew McCarthy in the National Review has written a terrific article. I'm going to quote some of it. The Democratic nominee for a House seat in New Jersey was a sympathizer of the blind sheikh who inspired the first World Trade Center bombing. Goes into Adam Hamaway, who testified at the trial in 95. Andy says, I'm not surprised, alas, for reasons I explained last month here, and we could get into that, but he said, to recap, the blind sheikh was already a notorious figure in global jihadist circles when he was permitted to relocate to the U.S. in 1990. Astonishingly, federal immigration authorities first admitted him on a tourist visa, then issued him a green card, rationalizing that he was a religious worker. He had publicly taken credit for issuing the fatwa that green-lighted the murder of Egyptian President Anwar Sadat. He was in a position to give such directives and to lead, recruit, and raise funds for terror networks because he was a renowned scholar of Islamic jurisprudence at a university in Cairo, the seat of Sunni Islamic learning for more than a millennium. He figured prominently along with Osama bin Laden and others in the formation of al-Qaeda during the jihad in Afghanistan against the Soviets. And after the Soviets withdrew, bin Laden decided to take the jihad global. But anyway, this Hamaway character was a friend and aide to the blind sheikh, which is why he voluntarily appeared as a witness for him. What he's testifying about was a trip to Detroit in 1991, and a government informant had testified that during the trip, when the informant was discussing his time in the Egyptian army, the blind sheikh asked him, why didn't you turn your gun on Mubarak, who succeeded Sadat after Sadat was wiped out by fundamentalist Muslims? Hamaway claimed, not very convincingly, that he hadn't heard that conversation. The blind sheikh didn't ask me that. But the evidence that Abdal Rahman, the blind sheikh, conspired to murder Mubarak and repeatedly called for his association was overwhelming. Everybody heard him say it. And the jury convicted him of conspiracy and incitement in connection with Mubarak, as well as seditious conspiracy to levy war against the United States, among other terrorism-related charges. Hamaway conceded on cross-examination that although the economics was the supposed subject of the Detroit conference they went to, Abdul Rahman used the occasion to urge violent jihad against the United States and Israel. And in fact, this Hamaway guy, who is about to be a congressman, said, of course, that's what he always talked about. He talked about jihad, you know? So this guy, good old buddy of a global leader in Islamist terrorism, is about to become a congressman. And he will push gently at first and then more and more firmly for, you know, he'll call it Palestinian rights or the ability for people to live according to their own beliefs. In America, you have freedom of religion, so we want to have Sharia courts decide divorce and child abuse cases.
1: Then
2: and
1: you
2: whatever
1: get
2: else.
1: One more hoof inside the tent.
2: Yeah, exactly true. Exactly true. And this is not the only guy. I want to talk about Qatar's influence buying in America, but I don't know. That was serious enough. So I'll go with this. As it fights anti-Semitism lawsuits from the federal government, Harvard University says that federal funding cuts are threatening its life-saving research. And so the feds need to call off the dogs. But at the same time, the university's Divinity School is putting resources, admittedly not a ton, but resources behind a new publication devoted to queerness and Palestinian liberation that's named after a Canaanite goddess. Again, this is the Harvard Divinity School where you study to, you know, to get a PhD in religion or whatever. The first issue of Asherah, a Harvard Divinity School journal, is a project of anti-Israel Jewish studies professor Shaul Magid, writes Ira Stoll in the Free Beacon. It's really something to behold, even by the provocative and sophomoric standards of student publications. It includes a statement from the student editors, two women, naturally, who write that they are not scholars of the ancient texts, did not go to yeshiva, are not rabbis, in quotes for some reason, but are instead coming, and I'm quoting now, coming from the sidelines of mainstream Jewish life, largely because of our queerness, our anti-racism, our support for Palestinian liberation. They also note that this publication finds itself at a moment encumbered by war, by fascism and genocide, by religious and ethno-nationalism, by a reckoning with the rapid development of AI, to which you're like, wait a minute. We're covering a lot of ground here. And its impact on planet and people, by climate collapse, by pandemics, and by the pervasive presence of disconnection and loneliness. So, what a great tutorial, and you've got to use all those terms, queerness, anti-racism, Palestinian liberation. You throw in war, fascism, genocide, global warming, AI.
1: Should have mentioned that flesh-eating worm.
2: Pandemics, the screw worm, right, exactly. It's the eternal omnicause, which is neo-Marxism. Everybody with any gripe, get together and overthrow Western civilization. But here we go. Later on, the issue includes some erotic poetry.
1: Ooh.
2: Here we go. Settle in, everybody. As Uncle Joe reads you erotic poetry from the Harvard Divinity School Journal, Queerness, Palestinian, Climate Change, AI, Pandemic, Screwworm magazine. We fell asleep laughing, blanketed in heavy tonguing prayer. Temple worshippers, also called trans bed makers. I have never sexted so well, stomach, thigh. I wonder if God hears bed prayer in two different ears, consummating interfaith with fingers. And then Ira Stoll writes, to clear up any confusion, the latter verse was not written by Graham Platner, although he may take inspiration from it. Oh, my Lord. Anti-Israel students and professors producing a queer erotic poetry magazine named after a Canaanite goddess with the university's financial support. That's Harvard.
1: Hey, speaking of the whole not funding universities or whatever, I heard somebody make this argument a while back. Remember when DOGE was really going and then they were cutting funding for various things and people were screaming, we're this close to curing cancer and you've pulled our funding. And I heard somebody make the argument the other day, you've got a $50 billion endowment.
2: Yeah.
1: So if you're close to curing cancer, how about you take a little bit of that money? Since if this $80,000 or the varieties of amounts of money that were being cut is the difference between curing cancer or not, how about take some of that $50 billion you're sitting on and spend
2: it
1: on
2: money starts flowing again. Exactly.
1: Yeah. I think if it's important enough, maybe you would. Anyway, more on the way. Stay here.
0: Armstrong and Getty.
1: Every spam call, every scam text, every sketchy email with your name, each one starts the same way. Somebody found you.
2: 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So is your home address, your email, your age, even the names of your family members.
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4: The Joliet Region Chamber of Commerce celebrated a ribbon cutting yesterday for the impressive and well-landscaped multi-million-dollar construction project on Joliet's Far East Side. The end result is Joliet's very own Love's Travel Center on I-80, the exit for Briggs. In addition to bringing 75 jobs, one of the greatest assets it's bringing is revenue to Joliet. The forecast from Will County's Weather Center, here's meteorologist Chuck Brady.
5: Good morning from the WJOL Will County Weather Center. Let's take a look at this Thursday. It's a nice looking one in front of us. Whatever your plans are, you should have a nice day for it. Sunshine, 86 degrees this afternoon. Now it could get a tad breezy. Keep this in mind, 25 to 30 mile an hour winds possible today. Tonight, partly cloudy, again, a little breezy. Winds kicking 20, 25 miles an hour. We'll see a low of 65 degrees. For Friday, it might be a little bit wet. Right now, it's a 60 to 70% chance of rain. Winds 25 to 30 miles an hour. We're going to see some sunshine too, 85 degrees during the day. But then that rain will continue into Friday night with an 80% chance of rain after dark. And we'll see winds again around 25 to 30 miles an hour. A 70% chance of rain for Saturday, too. From the WJOL Will County Weather Center, Chuck Brady here.
4: A group of Joliet area homeowners and neighbors have filed suit in the Will County Circuit Court against the City of Joliet and the developers behind the proposed powerhouse Hillwood Data Center campus. This is to stop construction until the project receives the public review and environmental scrutiny Illinois law requires. They say the city has fast-tracked a project that will reshape their neighborhood, strain the region's water supply, and expose residents to noise and traffic the city has never properly studied. Chicago Bears quarterback Caleb Williams is set to grace the cover of this year's Madden NFL video game. The cover shows him performing a jump throw with the Chicago skyline in the background. From the hands of Hope of Illinois and Joliet Hope Center Newsroom, I'm Julie Cronus. Get news anytime online at WJOL.com or listen on your smart speaker.
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1: The Joliet Region Chamber of Commerce celebrated a ribbon cutting yesterday for the impressive and well-landscaped multi-million-dollar construction project on Joliet's Far East Side. The end result is Joliet's very own Love's Travel Center on I-80, the exit for Briggs. In addition to bringing 75 jobs, one of the greatest assets it's bringing is revenue to Joliet. The forecast from Will County's Weather Center, here's meteorologist Chuck Brady.
2: Good morning from the WJOL Will County Weather Center. Let's take a look at this Thursday. It's a nice-looking one in front of us. Whatever your plans are, you should have a nice day for it. Sunshine, 86 degrees this afternoon. Now, it could get a tad breezy. Keep this in mind, 25 to 30-mile-an-hour winds possible today. Tonight, partly cloudy. Again, a little breezy. Winds kicking 20, 25 miles an hour. We'll see a low of 65 degrees. For Friday, it might be a little bit wet. Right now, it's a 60 to 70% chance of rain. Winds 25 to 30 miles an hour. We're going to see some sunshine, too. 85 degrees. Degrees during the day, but then that rain will continue into Friday night with an 80% chance of rain after dark. And we'll see winds again around 25 to 30 miles an hour. A 70% chance of rain for Saturday, too. From the WJOL Will County Weather Center, Chuck Brady here.
1: A group of Joliet area homeowners and neighbors have filed suit in the Will County Circuit Court against the city of Joliet and the developers behind the proposed powerhouse Hillwood Data Center campus. This is to stop construction until the project receives the public review and environmental scrutiny Illinois law requires. They say the city has fast-tracked a project that will reshape their neighborhood, strain the region's water supply, and expose residents to noise and traffic the city has never properly studied. Chicago Bears quarterback Caleb Williams is set to grace the cover of this year's Madden NFL video game. The cover shows him performing a jump throw with the Chicago skyline in the background. From the hands of Hope of Illinois and Joliet Hope Center Newsroom, I'm Julie Cronus. Get news anytime online at WJOL.com or listen on your smart speaker.
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0: temporarily suspending some of its routes this summer because of steep jet fuel costs blamed on the war in Iran. The airline says it's adjusted the service for select routes in August and September. Nothing's being cut. And the NBA says it banned two fans for life after one ran onto the court during game one of the NBA Finals last night in San Antonio to take a selfie. You're listening to ABC News.
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0: The number of unemployed Americans who applied for jobless benefits surged last week, and ABC's Jim Ryan says that was not an expected jump.
3: Economists expected initial jobless filings to remain steady at around 215,000 in the week ending May 30th. Instead, the figure surged to 225,000 applications. The four-week moving average is less prone to wild fluctuations, but even it rose last week by 6,500 from the week before.
0: It wasn't the height or the speed that bugged out a family in Ohio on a ride at a popular amusement park this week.
4: If you know Northeast Ohio along Lake Erie, you are well aware of the mayflies. The little critters known as midges inundate the region in the spring with swarms that peak when it gets 60 degrees or warmer. But Tyler Fellinger and his daughter Catherine didn't think it would be a problem when they boarded the Top Thrill 2 roller coaster at Cedar Point Amusement Park. They were wrong. Both slammed straight into a swarm of midges.
5: I looked over and she had it all over her, but she was cracking up at me because it was just, my face was just, it looked like a fly swatter.
4: They say they'd ride the coaster again, but they wouldn't sit in the first car. Sherry Preston, ABC News.
0: City officials in Honolulu say the city's bike share system has depleted, and there are now less than half of the bikes that were first there in less than a decade since it was enacted. There are only 478 bikes left. Officials are blaming vandalism and normal wear and tear. I'm Brian Clark, ABC News.
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8: The Joliet City Council has officially approved significant changes to its sidewalk cafe ordinance. The move is to stimulate economic growth and increase foot traffic around the newly developed city square. One change is the boundary fence. It must be no more than 3 feet in height. It must be durable so it doesn't collapse or fall over due to wind or incidental contact. Also, it must be removed at the conclusion of the dates of operation. The purpose of the fence height is to intend to give customers a clearer view of downtown and other programs and activities in the city square. A Chicago man faces charges after a Frontier Airlines flight from San Juan to O'Hare was diverted to Miami. After a passenger on board became disruptive, authorities say the passenger, Juan Reyes, tried to open the plane's exit doors, enter the cockpit, and choke an off-duty flight attendant. From the hands of Hope of Illinois and Joliet Hope Center Newsroom, I'm Julie Cronus. 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
1: The Joliet Region Chamber of Commerce celebrated a ribbon cutting yesterday for the impressive and well-landscaped multi-million-dollar construction project on Joliet's Far East Side. The end result is Joliet's very own Love's Travel Center on I-80, the exit for Briggs. In addition to bringing 75 jobs, one of the greatest assets it's bringing is revenue to Joliet. The forecast from Will County's Weather Center, here's meteorologist Chuck Brady.
2: Good morning from the WJOL Will County Weather Center. Let's take a look at this Thursday. It's a nice-looking one in front of us. Whatever your plans are, you should have a nice day for it. Sunshine, 86 degrees this afternoon. Now, it could get a tad breezy. Keep this in mind, 25 to 30-mile-an-hour winds possible today. Tonight, partly cloudy. Again, a little breezy. Winds kicking 20, 25 miles an hour. We'll see a low of 65 degrees. For Friday, it might be a little bit wet. Right now, it's a 60 to 70% chance of rain. Winds 25 to 30 miles an hour. We're going to see some sunshine, too. 85 degrees during the day, but then that rain will continue into Friday night with an 80% chance of rain after dark. And we'll see winds again around 25 to 30 miles an hour. A 70% chance of rain for Saturday, too. From the WJOL Will County Weather Center, Chuck Brady here.
1: A group of Joliet area homeowners and neighbors have filed suit in the Will County Circuit Court against the city of Joliet and the developers behind the proposed powerhouse Hillwood Data Center campus. This is to stop construction until the project receives the public review and environmental scrutiny Illinois law requires. They say the city has fast-tracked a project that will reshape their neighborhood, strain the region's water supply, and expose residents to noise and traffic the city has never properly studied. Chicago Bears quarterback Caleb Williams is set to grace the cover of this year's Madden NFL video game. The cover shows him performing a jump throw with the Chicago skyline in the background. From the hands of Hope of Illinois and Joliet Hope Center Newsroom, I'm Julie Cronus. 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
2: Several Southern lawmakers are at risk of losing their congressional seats after their states redrew the congressional maps following a Supreme Court decision. And Shamari figures, one of them in Alabama, says he's concerned for the state's voters.
3: Look at what's going to transpire and what's going to fall from this decision in terms of future redistricting around this country, both at the congressional and state level. We're going to look a lot like we looked in the 1950s and 60s in terms of what representation actually looks like across this country.
2: Karen Reed faced two trials in connection with the death of her husband, a Boston police officer. She was found not guilty, and she's now sued the Massachusetts State Police and the town of Canton, alleging negligence and misconduct resulting from what happened after her boyfriend's death. ABC legal contributor Brian Buckmeyer says this situation's unique.
4: I don't want people to think, and as many of my clients have in the past, think, hey, I beat the case, I was found not guilty, so now I can clearly prosecute the police, because that's not always the case. But here, Karen Reed's case, I think, is a little bit more ripe for the actions that she's alleging here. This was a case where it seemed like there was a brazen cover-up.
2: Federal prosecutors say a man arrested over the weekend was carrying an explosive device in a carry-on bag at Sacramento International Airport. Authorities say the 49-year-old's explosive was strong enough to damage a plane and potentially cause a loss of cabin pressure. I'm Brian Clark, ABC News.
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7: The Joliet City Council has officially approved significant changes to its sidewalk cafe ordinance. The move is to stimulate economic growth and increase foot traffic around the newly developed city square. One change is the boundary fence. It must be no more than 3 feet in height and must be durable so it doesn't collapse or fall over due to wind or incidental contact. Also, it must be removed at the conclusion of the dates of operation. The purpose of the fence height is to intend to give customers a clearer view of downtown and other programs and activities in the city square. A Chicago man faces charges after a Frontier Airlines flight from San Juan to O'Hare was diverted to Miami. After a passenger on board became disruptive, authorities say the passenger, Juan Reyes, tried to open the plane's exit doors, enter the cockpit, and choke an off-duty flight attendant. From the hands of Hope of Illinois and Joliet Hope Center Newsroom, I'm Julie Cronus. 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
1: The Joliet Region Chamber of Commerce celebrated a ribbon cutting yesterday for the impressive and well-landscaped multi-million-dollar construction project on Joliet's Far East Side. The end result is Joliet's very own Love's Travel Center on I-80, the exit for Briggs. In addition to bringing 75 jobs, one of the greatest assets it's bringing is revenue to Joliet. The forecast from Will County's Weather Center, here's meteorologist Chuck Brady.
2: Good morning from the WJOL Will County Weather Center. Let's take a look at this Thursday. It's a nice looking one in front of us. Whatever your plans are, you should have a nice day for it. Sunshine, 86 degrees this afternoon. Now it could get a tad breezy. Keep this in mind, 25 to 30 mile an hour winds possible today. Tonight, partly cloudy. Again, a little breezy. Winds kicking 20, 25 miles an hour. We'll see a low of 65 degrees. For Friday, it might be a little bit wet. Right now, it's a 60 to 70% chance of rain. Winds 25 to 30 miles an hour. We're going to see some sunshine too, 85 degrees. Degrees during the day, but then that rain will continue into Friday night with an 80% chance of rain after dark. And we'll see winds again around 25 to 30 miles an hour. A 70% chance of rain for Saturday, too. From the WJOL Will County Weather Center, Chuck Brady here.
1: A group of Joliet area homeowners and neighbors have filed suit in the Will County Circuit Court against the city of Joliet and the developers behind the proposed powerhouse Hillwood Data Center campus. This is to stop construction until the project receives the public review and environmental scrutiny Illinois law requires. They say the city has fast-tracked a project that will reshape their neighborhood, strain the region's water supply, and expose residents to noise and traffic the city has never properly studied. Chicago Bears quarterback Caleb Williams is set to grace the cover of this year's Madden NFL video game. The cover shows him performing a jump throw with the Chicago skyline in the background. From the hands of Hope of Illinois and Joliet Hope Center Newsroom, I'm Julie Cronus. Get news anytime online at WJOL.com or listen on your smart speaker.
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0: 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We'll give you some help. Emily's in Chicago. Hi, Emily. What's up?
8: Hi. Thank you so much for taking my call.
0: Sure. How can we help?
8: I'm 55 years old, and I've got four grown children. When my first husband passed away 9 years ago and left me with some life insurance money, I had a revocable living trust created with my four children as a beneficiary. My house is fully paid for, and it's titled to the trust. So I got remarried 4 years ago to a wonderful man. And he moved into this house with me, and he, of course, helps with some living expenses and upkeep here and everything, and the house is rising in value. So my question is, how much equity should I give my second husband in this house that was fully paid for before we got married, that I am fair to both him and the kids?
0: Well, the only way you could is if you restructured the trust, right?
8: Right, which I am about to do, actually. I have an appointment here in about 3 weeks.
0: So have that appointment. Why?
8: Well, I was already going to make some amendments now that my kids are no longer minors. So while I'm doing that, I thought I would amend the trust in some way so that if something happens to me...
0: What is the size of your estate?
8: My house now is worth about $500,000. I don't have any debt. I do have some retirement investments and some savings in an accessible investment account.

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8: The Joliet Region Chamber of Commerce celebrated a ribbon cutting yesterday for the impressive and well-landscaped multi-million-dollar construction project on Joliet's Far East Side. The end result is Joliet's very own Love's Travel Center on I-80, the exit for Briggs. In addition to bringing 75 jobs, one of the greatest assets it's bringing is revenue to Joliet. The forecast from Will County's Weather Center, here's meteorologist Chuck Brady.
9: Good morning from the WJOL Will County Weather Center. Let's take a look at this Thursday. It's a nice-looking one in front of us. Whatever your plans are, you should have a nice day for it. Sunshine, 86 degrees this afternoon. Now, it could get a tad breezy. Keep this in mind, 25 to 30-mile-an-hour winds possible today. Tonight, partly cloudy. Again, a little breezy. Winds kicking 20, 25 miles an hour. We'll see a low of 65 degrees. For Friday, it might be a little bit wet. Right now, it's a 60 to 70% chance of rain. Winds 25 to 30 miles an hour. We're going to see some sunshine, too. 85 degrees during a day, but then that rain will continue into Friday night with an 80% chance of rain after dark, and we'll see winds again around 25 to 30 miles an hour. A 70% chance of rain for Saturday, too. From the WJOL Will County Weather Center, Chuck Brady here.
8: A group of Joliet area homeowners and neighbors have filed suit in the Will County Circuit Court against the City of Joliet and the developers behind the proposed powerhouse Hillwood Data Center campus. This is to stop construction until the project receives the public review and environmental scrutiny Illinois law requires. They say the city has fast-tracked a project that will reshape their neighborhood, strain the region's water supply, and expose residents to noise and traffic the city has never properly studied. Chicago Bears quarterback Caleb Williams is set to grace the cover of this year's Madden NFL video game. The cover shows him performing a jump throw with the Chicago skyline in the background. From the hands of Hope of Illinois and Joliet Hope Center Newsroom, I'm Julie Cronus. Get news anytime online at WJOL.com or listen on your smart speaker.
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16: Say related to that, in a way, the Department of Justice has launched a new program called the Model Cities Initiative. The program's going to provide up to $300 million in grants to a handful of cities that demonstrate a serious commitment to reducing crime, supporting law enforcement, and improving public safety. So San Francisco probably won't be interested.
17: No, they have no interest in that.
16: But it's $300 million if you are. Cities applying for the program must show cooperation between local officials, prosecutors, police department, sheriffs, and other agencies.
17: Well, it's racist and homophobic. You can tell that right now.
16: Somebody will label it that.
17: Of course they will.
16: Said the goal is to create examples of what successful crime reduction looks like and then replicate those strategies elsewhere.
17: Mm-hmm.
16: They have till September to apply.
17: You know how you can reduce crime? Lock them up.
16: Yes.
17: That'll help.
16: Go get the criminals.
17: Start that.
16: That would be good. Story number two. Secret signal chats reveal how anti-ICE agitators coordinated the riots in Newark at the ICE facility. This was a story from Fox, and it is wild how they actually communicate with one another. It's like, curfew is over, back to Delaney. That was the Instagram post. And then on Signal, the encrypted messaging platform, it activates hundreds of anti-ICE activists with secret monikers to go and basically start the rioting.
17: Well, now.
16: And that's how they communicate. Mm. And they broke into the communication. We need to break this crap up.
17: Yeah,
16: man.
17: We do. We do. We really do.
16: And then story number one.
17: I can't wait for this one.
16: Just happened to see this. Former National Security Advisor John Bolton to plead guilty to retaining classified information. Yeah. Sources are saying that.
17: Is he going to get jail time out of this?
16: It's up to like
17: he should.
16: 60 months.
17: Yeah.
16: I mean, but and a fine up to $2.25 million.
17: Yep.
16: Wow. Did you think he was going to plead guilty?
17: Oh, no, not at all. I figured he'd run this thing all the way through.
16: I think that was the surprise.
17: And then appeal it after that in case it didn't work out his way.
16: Because if you remember, when this whole thing went down, you had legacy media saying, well, this is Trump weaponizing the Department of Justice. It wouldn't seem to be so if he's pleading guilty.
17: Well, he's dirty. He's a clown. And he probably gets a lesser sentence for pleading guilty. It'll probably be home confinement or some kind of stupid, you know.
16: Something like that?
17: Yeah, just something dumb. Just that doesn't make any sense. Probation.
16: Yeah.
17: You know. We'll see. I mean, the guy should go to jail, though.
16: Speaking of bad dumb, guy. Yeah. You were defending National Hug Your Cat Day.
17: Of course I do.
16: You don't think that's a dumb thing?
17: No, I have two cats. I think it's a good thing to remind people how awesome cats are.
16: My gosh. What happened to you? There was something, if you're new to the show, if you would have known Scott in 2015 before his heart attacks,
17: yeah.
16: The things that come out of his mouth now, I mean, when you hear him ranting and raging, that's the same Scott. The defending Hugging Your Cat Day, this is all new.
17: Oh, I love my cats. I have two cats, and I love them both.
16: Yes, especially the guy cat. And I'm sure you've hugged him multiple times today.
17: Well, yeah.
16: Unbelievable. This is the Markley, Van Camp, and Robin show. What would you say is the biggest story of the day?
17: Well, John Bolton's story just kind of rose to the cream to the crop there, didn't it? A little bit.
16: I'm
17: guessing, but it's the same stuff we've been talking about for the last couple of weeks. That is Iran. That is, you know, what's going on there. More negotiations.
16: Yes.
17: It depends on who you're listening to, who you're talking to, as to how it's going. We really don't know. We're kind of spoon-fed information every now and then.
16: Well, you can't trust anything they say anyway.
17: No, and
16: so we'll see.
17: Iran is declaring victory, and they're the kings of the world. And, you know, all this crap. So I don't know what's going on. I'm hoping that this is coming to some sort of resolution.
16: There is a couple of updates we got to get to. Why are Hollywood's biggest stars raising so many trans kids? That's a question. We'll try to answer. And what's your story? Coming right up.

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1: And it's more than a feeling. The Wolves have advanced.
0: The Wolves play the Colorado Eagles in Game 5 of conference finals Friday at Allstate Arena. 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
1: Now, 1340 WJOL. Traffic and weather.
2: We're getting reports of a crash at Plainfield Road and the 55 ramp. Seen some heavy traffic through that stretch. Speaking of 55, northbound South 53 to 355 southbound in pockets from 355 all the way over to Veterans Parkway. Head over to 80 where eastbound you're tight from Larkin all the way over to Richards, actually past Richards, westbound from Briggs to Larkin, and then again from Hobolt to 55. The rest of your roadway is really not looking too bad as you're traveling out and about, and the delays on Caton Farm really not that bad. About as normal as we see now, it's worse actually from the construction. Here's your forecast.
3: Clear skies and very mild temperatures tonight. 53 degrees are expected low. Sunny and warm again tomorrow with a high of 82 degrees in the afternoon. From the WJOL, Will County Weather Center, I'm forecaster Chuck Gray.
2: Well, right now it's nice and warm, so great time to head out and about and eat outside. It's 76 degrees.
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0: He says the U.S. attorney will investigate the president, saying
9: they found a lot of mail-in ballots last night, Chuckie.
0: But California did not just find a lot of mail-in ballots. They are ballots that are legally arriving that were mailed in. It was known for a while Republicans voted in greater numbers earlier, and the earlier results would favor Republicans. Democrats voted later, and so it's expected as more ballots arrive via the mail, the Democrats will likely see gains in the coming days.
5: A Colorado appeals court reversed homicide convictions against two paramedics who injected Elijah McClain with ketamine while he was pinned down by Aurora police in 2019.
0: Court
5: ordered new trials, citing faulty jury instructions. The NBA banned two people from its arenas for life after one ran onto the court of Game 1, the NBA Finals last night in San Antonio, and attempted to take a selfie. 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
8: Secretary of Agriculture says the detection of New World screwworm on a cattle ranch in South Texas does not threaten the food supply. She told Congress the government is ready to respond.
12: I was on the phone with about 50 of our cattle ranchers in Texas last night.

0: A lot of families don't live in the same town anymore. 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
5: 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Traffic and weather.
6: Well, normally I don't do this. We'll give the travel times to the Stevenson inbound because it's just a mess because the Eisenhower is still shut down with that death investigation taking place. 55 northbound is heavy from 53 to 355. Then once you get on the Stevenson inbound, it's about 55 minutes in from 355. Outbound an hour 10 out to 355 where you're slow from 355 all the way over to Route 53 as well. 80 east and westbound. That's sluggish from Larkin all the way over to just west of Briggs in either direction. Downtown Joliet's a mess. Keep in mind, Slammer's first pitch is at 6:35 tonight. Here's your forecast from the Will County Weather Center.
7: Partly cloudy skies tonight. We see 65 degrees for a low. Showers headed our way tomorrow. It's a 60% chance of rain during the day. Quite breezy at times. A possible thunderstorm in the mix and a high of 85. From the WJOL Will County Weather Center, I'm staff forecaster Chuck Gray.
6: And of course, what you see is what you get right now. It's 85 indeed. Good afternoon from the hands of Hope of Illinois and the Joliet Hope Center Newsroom. I'm Jeremy Scott with 1340 WJOL News. A new report cites debt management and pension liability as Chicago Public Schools face an estimated $9.3 billion in outstanding debt. Jim Telemani has more.
8: The Civic Federation found that the district's below investment-grade credit rating significantly increased borrowing costs. Report author Danny Visecki said CPS is making decisions on a short-term basis when they should be long-term in nature.
9: In every individual year, it's sort of triaging somewhat emergency circumstances, but in the long term, it's potentially not saving itself as much money as it could be by managing its debt in a better way.
8: Visecki said CPS has a large amount of unfunded pension liability.
9: Last year, the district's budget was about $10 billion, and it picked up about $300 million in pension costs.
8: Visecki said the state of Illinois pays about a third of pension costs in Chicago and about 98% of those costs for other districts. I'm Chip Talamonte.
6: And in a joint venture to improve the training of emergency responders and road workers, the Illinois State Police and IDOT broke ground on a new road track designed to simulate true-to-life roadway conditions. Sean Reed reports.
10: According to ISP Director Brendan Kelly, multiple ISP troopers have been killed in the line of duty as a result of unsafe conditions at traffic stops. IDOT Secretary Gia Biagi said the project is incredibly important to her and her agency as well.
11: This is an incredibly serious issue, and that is why we need a facility like this to make sure we're at our best of working and using our highway system.
10: Biagi noted that the track attack will be one of the largest of its kind in the country. Lieutenant Thomas Bringle said he personally knew and worked with some of the officers that have died in the line of duty and shared his expectations for what a new facility will provide.
12: Through better training, better visibility, scene management, and better coordination, we can reduce our exposure to those risks, and we can respond in ways that give ourselves and co-workers a greater margin for safety.
10: The facility will be home to a variety of road features reflecting both rural and urban areas. I'm Sean Reed.
6: Your traffic and weather update comes your way in 15 minutes.
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0: Law abiding, yeah. Story number two, secret signal chats reveal how anti-ICE agitators coordinate the riots in Newark at the ICE facility. It's a wild story at Fox. All these secret groups on Signal, like the alert goes out. Curfew is over, back to Delaney. And all these people, like thousands, are ready to go and basically riot.
2: Are you telling me it's not grassroots?
0: No, it's
2: no,
0: not.
2: I'll be.
0: It's well-funded, like $850 million funded. Jeez. And we're paying for it.
2: Well, you got to cut the head off that snake.
0: Story number one. Former National Security Advisor John Bolton to plead guilty to retaining classified information. That's what sources are saying.
2: Good.
0: Wow. And could be a couple of years in jail. We'll see. This is the Markley, Van Camp, and Robin show. It's interesting. Maze Moore, we'll have to get to this coming up. He has two different clips, one with how CNN treated it when Mar-a-Lago was raided, okay. Classified documents with Trump, and then how it was with John Bolton. And yes, there is clearly a difference. We also got to get to the story about how Scott Pelley's glasses were a prop.
2: Yeah, I'm interested in this. I'm not surprised by anything now.
0: Yeah.
2: With this guy.
0: It's pretty funny. I think you will get a kick out of that. Which reminds me of another story I don't know if you heard about. Bill Gates' employees used to dress up mannequins like Mr. Rogers to see what outfit would make him look more likable. We get to all that and around to What's Your Story coming up.

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1: Well, normally I don't do this. We'll give the travel times to the Stevenson inbound because it's just a mess because the Eisenhower is still shut down with that death investigation taking place. 55 northbound is heavy from 53 to 355. And once you get on the Stevenson inbound, it's about 55 minutes in from 355. Outbound an hour 10 out to 355, where you're slow from 355 all the way over to Route 53 as well. 80 east and westbound. That's sluggish from Larkin all the way over to just west of Briggs in either direction. Downtown Joliet's a mess. Keep in mind, Slammer's first pitch is at 6:35 tonight. Here's your forecast from the Will County Weather Center.
2: Partly cloudy skies tonight. We see 65 degrees for a low. Showers headed our way tomorrow. It's a 60% chance of rain during the day. Quite breezy at times. A possible thunderstorm in the mix and a high of 85. From the WJOL Will County Weather Center, I'm staff forecaster Chuck Brady.
1: 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It's 85 indeed.
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7: 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Scott will talk about his two trips on Route 66 and the writing of the book. People who bought the book via pre-sale can pick them up that night. Books will also be on sale, and Slocum will be signing. It's a book party celebrating the release of The Great American Road Trip, Thursday night at the Joliet Area Historical Museum from 5:30 to 7:30.
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0: 53 northbound, 55 slow in pockets from the river to I-80 as well. Speaking of 80, eastbound is heavy from, we'll call that before Larkin, all the way over to just before breaks. Westbound, you're tight from Cherry Hill all the way over to Larkin, and then again approaching 55. Rest of your roadways, for the most part, not looking too bad. The forecast looks pretty good as well. If you're looking for some rain, comes our way for the Will County Weather Center.
1: Partly cloudy skies tonight. We see 65 degrees for a low. Showers headed our way tomorrow. It's a 60% chance of rain during the day. Quite breezy at times. Possible thunderstorm in the mix and a high of 85. From the WJOL Will County Weather Center, I'm staff forecaster Chuck Brady.
0: Right now it's 85 degrees.
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3: From ABC News, I'm Brian Clark. President Trump said this morning on social media that the four Republicans who voted for a resolution that would limit his war powers in Iran were unpatriotic. Later today, he was asked at the Oval Office if the U.S. would resume military operations if American troops were killed.
4: It would be a good reason. I'd be honest with you. If they killed U.S. troops, I think I would do that very quickly.
3: So far, there's still no deal to end the war and reopen the Strait of Hormuz. The president was speaking after he announced a $700 million initiative to boost the coal industry.
4: It was set aside for the Green New Scam, but the Green New Scam is history.
3: The plan includes construction of two new coal plants in West Virginia and Alaska. They would be the nation's first since 2013.
5: I just got let go.
3: Secretary of Agriculture Brooke Rollins says the government's responding to the new world screwworm detected on a cow on a ranch in South Texas.
6: The food supply is not compromised at all. This is not a disease. It is not a virus. It is simply an insect that lands in a womb and lays eggs that
3: certification food industry experts are concerned this could push prices higher.
7: 250 years ago, freedom wasn't broadcast. It was declared, ink on paper, voices in rooms, a bold idea called independence. Today, that same spirit travels farther than ever, through every speaker, every car, every home. For over a century, radio has carried America's voice. This 4th of July, we celebrate 250 years of freedom. Classified information that keeps it alive.
8: National security information in diaries, not that he took actual documents from government offices and retained them.
3: Colorado Appeals Court reversed homicide convictions against two paramedics who injected Elijah McClain with ketamine in 2019. You're listening to ABC News.
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3: Police in Northern California are asking for information after a shooting in the parking lot of a high school graduation ceremony in Fairfield, says ABC's Alex Stone.
11: An 18-year-old victim of the shooting is dead, and three more victims who are 11, 20, and 25 years old are injured after the shooting in the parking lot of Fairfield High School on Wednesday evening. A graduation ceremony had concluded for Sam Yeto Continuation High School. About 1,000 people attended the event. Fairfield police say there are hundreds of potential witnesses. At this time, police say there is no ongoing threat to the public and they are following up on leads. Alex Stone, ABC News.
3: Karen Reed is suing the Massachusetts State Police in the town of Canton. Reed had faced two trials in connection with the death of her boyfriend, a Boston police officer who was found dead on a lawn after a night of drinking in a snowstorm. Reed's suit alleges misconduct and negligence in the investigation. ABC legal contributor Brian Buckmeyer says,
12: I think that the process of getting discovery, the process of people sitting down for a deposition is going to be so harmful to the city and the state that they're going to try to resolve this case as quickly and as quietly as possible.

0: Tonight in Raleigh, it's game two of the Stanley Cup Final. The Vegas Golden Knights won game one of the best of seven series 5-4 in an overtime thriller on Tuesday. Tonight's game begins at 8 Eastern on ABC. I'm Brian Clark, ABC News.
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4: Good afternoon. For the hands of Hope of Illinois and the Joliet Hope Center Newsroom, I'm Jeremy Scott with 1340 WJOL News. A juvenile is facing attempted murder and other charges after allegedly plotting a mass shooting at Plainfield's Grand Prairie Elementary School. Authorities say a family member restrained the teen last month after discovering he was armed and planning the attack. Officials say the suspect admitted to his intentions and police recovered a handgun, loaded magazines, knives, an accelerant, and gloves. The teen was hospitalized for evaluation before being released and taken into custody at a juvenile detention center. A pretrial detention hearing is set for this week. And state police are investigating a vehicle incident on the Eisenhower Expressway that forced the closure in both directions. Officials say the situation unfolded near Mannheim Road this morning with dispatchers reportedly referring to it as an explosion. Video from the scene showed a bomb squad technicians examining a vehicle with blown out windows, damaged sunroof, and deployed airbags. Authorities say there's no threat to the surrounding community, but motorists are urged to avoid the area as extended closures continue. Traffic and weather in 15 minutes.
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10: The Markley, Van Camp, and Robbins Show. Jamie Markley, David Van Camp on vacation. There's Scott Robbins.
11: Yep.
10: So I'm looking around at different news updates. At Hot Air, the question is, are they stealing the Los Angeles primary?
11: I just read this article.
10: So what did you take away from it, Scott Robbins?
11: They're stealing it. Are they going to try to?
10: Here's the odd thing.
11: These thieves.
10: Okay, this was with 39.3% of expected vote in. As they were doing the calculations. Okay? Oh, there's been more since then, but at that time, Karen Bass had 38.1% of the votes, 117,000, right?
11: Yeah.
10: Spencer Pratt had 27.9%, 86,323 votes. And then Rahman in third with 61,949. Okay? Then with 42.4% of the vote in. So another 3% in.
11: Mm-hmm.
10: So Karen Bass goes from 117,000 to 130,000. Rahman went from 61,000 to 71,000. Spencer Pratt went from 86,323 to 86,323.
11: Oh, gosh.
10: What? And they're like, well, hold on a second. That's like impossible.
11: Yeah, that is impossible. Not one person? What?
10: That is statistically impossible.
11: Yes.
10: And so people put it out there on X. Community notes on the post that it is possible for one candidate to receive no additional votes in a specific batch.
11: Oh, please. Of course it's possible. Is it probable? No.
10: Man.
11: Can you cite another example for me of that happening?
10: No. Of course, California says, it might take weeks, but it's incredibly secure. Very secure.
11: Here's the thing about the Bass people. They do not want Spencer Pratt running against them.
10: Oh, goodness.
11: They would much rather have the crazy lady in third place.
10: Oh, yeah.
11: Because she's unelectable and nuts.
10: Yeah, right? She's not a good candidate.
11: And they know that. Gosh dang it. They're going to screw him out of this thing. I feel it in my bones.
10: You're not the only one. We'll see. Keep an eye on it.
11: They're never going to let him challenge the Bassmaster.
10: Well, you would think, you mentioned this yesterday, I don't know where you got the stat. What is it? In Los Angeles, not California, but just in Los Angeles,
11: yeah,
10: 75% are registered Democrats.
11: Yeah, or vote Democrat, yes.
10: Or vote Democrat.
11: Yeah, 75%. of the potential voters, yes.
10: And with that, crazy. You're still not confident because you've done such a terrible job.
11: Yeah, if you were even halfway good,
10: yes,
11: this would be a slam dunk. And Spencer Pratt would be nothing.
10: And again,
11: would have been just another guy nipping at your ankles. But no, he's the real deal.
10: There's no good excuse to me of why it takes weeks and weeks. But I know they put the California official out there with the nonsense of...
1: It's important to state that in the days ahead, you will likely hear from voices, some big voices, some loud voices, that that it's crazy, that maybe it's even stupid that it takes this long for votes to be counted in California. I want to emphasize, it's not stupid, it's not crazy, it's actually the law in California.
10: It's the law.
11: We need to change the law then. That's ridiculous. This is ridiculous.
10: Yeah.
11: In this day and age, in 2026, this is what, seriously?
10: Yeah.
11: With computers and technologies and all kinds of great stuff. No, we're still doing this, what, by hand? I don't even know what they're doing.
10: Oh, just trust the process. Trust it.
11: Do you see the stacks of boxes, though?
10: I haven't seen that yet.
11: I mean, good Lord, there were stacked to the ceiling boxes of ballots.
10: There'll be more coming in. But again, there is an investigation going on.
11: Well, there should be.
10: From the Department of Justice. So we'll see what happens.
11: What a mess. Yeah, but you can just see the wheels turning. Let's go ahead and get Crazy Lady in the second slot. So
10: yeah,
11: we have no competition at all.
10: Interesting conversation between Katie Couric and Rahm Emanuel, who was Obama's guy.
11: Well, when you say interesting conversation and the word Katie Couric in the same sentence, you got my attention. That hasn't happened for a while.
10: Well, it's because it's Rahm Emanuel, and he is not going by what is known as the now current Democratic playbook.
11: No, he doesn't. I will say, I'll give him that.
10: Because she asked, what is the deal with the Democratic Party? Because it's very unpopular. You know that. This is.
8: Why do you think people feel so negatively about the Democratic Party?
9: Because we earned their disrespect the hard way. Look, when your back's against the wall, you can't make a mortgage payment. You can't go to the doctor's visit because you can't afford it. Or you're stealing money out of your 401k that you know is for your retirement, but you're doing it to pay your bills today. You expect the Democratic Party to show up. Two things. We told you, things are great. You just don't know it yet. And B, we're running around, closed schools for 2 years when you didn't have to, and then when we open them, we blow open the bathroom door in the locker room, and we didn't actually worry about the classroom.
10: Do you know what he means by that? I think he's talking about the trans thing.
11: I think so, too, yeah.
10: Yeah, and he gets into that a little bit later.
9: We earned their anger. They want us to help them. And we either told them they were wrong, or B, we got ourselves wrapped around what I call a cultural cul-de-sac and kept going around in a circle talking to ourselves. This isn't that hard. Now, I want to be... In 2016, I was mayor. I signed a bill a decade ago on bathroom access. Never took my eye off of graduation rates, reading scores, and math scores. I did it. It's acceptance. But we went as a party from acceptance to advocacy. That's not our role.
10: All right, time out for a second. So I couldn't tell. Is he saying, I did this to give himself some sort of credit with, I don't know, the trans community? Or is he saying, yeah, I did it, and it was a mistake. I'm not quite sure. Sort of seems like he's saying, I did this, but we can't be advocates.
11: Right. Right. Lawful versus advocacy.
10: Okay.
11: You know, I guess that's what he's getting at here.
10: But then he kind of spits it out.
8: You mean on trans rights?
9: On trans issues. So my thing is, when you say, well, how did we get here? We worked really hard at it. We did things that were really ridiculous. We let a border get out of control. When it came to public safety, we talked about defunding the police. When it came to an ethnic group, we called them Latinx, and nobody else in that group ever identified themselves that way.
10: Right.
9: And then rather than worry about classroom excellence, we were worried about bathroom and locker room access. So they were angry. And look at all the polling that's out there. Look at all the focus groups out there. Democrats tell you, stop talking about these cultural issues, conveying that these are priority issues, when we should be talking about raising the minimum wage, expanding health care opportunities and health care and cost control, making sure people have money for their retirement.
10: Yeah. But you got the far left of the party that kind of runs things. And they're all about that other stuff.
11: That's because there's so much money behind it.
10: Yeah.
11: I mean, the elites, the wealthy elites just throw money at them.
10: Mm-hmm.
11: You know, I mean, not to mention the Soros people and backing them. I mean, they want chaos. They want chaos. They're buying chaos.
10: Well, and you mentioned too.
11: And the rest of them are buying influence.
10: You mentioned too, the candidates that end up getting, you know, the most traction are the ones that are further left.
11: Yeah.
10: Yet in the general, you're going to have a hard time right. getting elected because you need independence.
11: But again, and I would argue this too, that they the far left of the party, which has broken it, by the way, but the far left of the party, they all congregate together.
10: Oh, yeah.
11: They're all in the same bubble. They're all in the same club. And they only talk to each other. And they're all outraged with each other.
10: Yeah.
11: And they pick what the outrage of the week is going to be, and they all agree. That's what it is. They don't know what's going on outside that little space they're in. They have no idea. They could talk all day about grocery prices don't affect them. Crime doesn't affect them.
10: Oh, with the big money people.
11: I mean, they can talk about it, but they're not living it.
10: Yeah.
11: And they're the ones that are propping this party up and setting the agenda because it makes them feel better about their wealth. I'm helping.
10: Well, you get into the psychology of this stuff.
11: I do because I feel like it's an important part of it because it is, in my mind. It's like, how can you possibly think that way and say it's okay?
10: Well, and sometimes you're going to benefit from it as far as
11: right, but again,
10: financially.
11: It's about the money. Yeah.
10: That is getting into the whole climate scam. Which has been written about
11: well,
10: a lot.
11: Well,
10: the
11: thing. Yeah.
10: Failing New York Times last week had that story headline, Why Scientists Retired the Dire Climate Scenario Used for Over a Decade. And, like, they had to acknowledge, okay, we were kind of part of this. But, hey, the climate's still a concern, but maybe not the way it was presented to the public.
11: Mm-hmm.
10: Okay. Yeah, it said the paper has raised questions about whether some of the risks of climate change have been poorly communicated or overstated in years past and how it's best to think about those risks going forward. Well, you're saying 12 years, this was like 5 years ago,
11: yeah.
10: 7 years ago, we're freaking doomed. But they had to admit, in part of the piece, well, for years, critics of the high emission scenario had argued that it was always unrealistic, in part because it envisioned that countries would burn coal at absurdly high rates. Well, yeah, people mm-hmm. talked about that.
11: Mm-hmm.
10: Or predicting emissions over the next century is extremely difficult since so much depends on future economic growth and technological changes, which, again, people are saying, we're humans. We figure this out.
11: Right.
10: You know, and all this, the high emissions pathway wasn't meant to be a prediction, but more of a worst case, said a climate scientist at Utrecht University. That would be Detlef Van Buren. But that's not the way it was sold to people. As a matter of fact, remember Bernie sandwiches? This was February 2020 at the debate. And this is what he said.
12: The scientists are telling us that if we don't act incredibly boldly within the next 6-7 years, there will be irreparable damage done, not just to Nevada, not just to Vermont or Massachusetts, but to the entire world. Joe said it right. This is an existential threat. You know what that means, Chuck? That means we're fighting for the future of this planet. And the Green New Deal that I support, by the way, will create up to 20 million good-paying jobs as we move our energy system away from fossil fuel to energy efficiency and sustainable energy. This is a moral issue, my friends.
10: Okay. Blah, blah, blah.
11: Whatever, man.
10: I know.
11: Nobody's paying attention, Bernie.
10: No, but he just keeps doing what he's doing because he's looking out for the people.
11: I don't know how much more evidence you need to see. That's the thing. They just, to know it's this scam world.
10: Oh, my goodness.
11: You know?
10: Yes, but you have, I mean, people that are saying, I can't have a kid. I'm not going to have a kid. I can't bring them up in this.
11: Well, no.
10: There's going to be no world for them.
11: Exactly.
10: They scared the crap out of people.
11: Exactly. Well.
10: Yeah. It's kind of sad.
11: Every generation probably feels that way to a certain extent.
10: Yeah.
11: You know, they can't, well, we bring a child into this world, and this was going on after World War II or World War I, and, you know, so.
10: Yeah.
11: Anyway. All right. Well, you know.
10: AI's going to take our jobs.
11: Well.
10: Oh, the whole piece was done about the most AI-proof jobs in America. Physical therapists.
11: Yeah, it's hard to AI that one.
10: Surgeons.
11: Yeah.
10: Dentists. Construction managers,
11: yep.
10: Police and detectives, psychologists, information security and analysts, dental hygienists, social workers and lawyers. what they said, a face-to-face human contact.
11: Really, lawyers was on there?
10: Yes.
11: Because there is a law firm that advertises in some parts of the country that uses AI to defend you. They'll say it up front.
10: I mean, I've seen...
11: We keep the cost low because it's AI doing it.
10: I've seen some great lawyers. You know what I mean?
11: Yeah.
10: In their craft. I've seen terrible lawyers,
11: too. Oh, yeah,
10: too,
11: they're bad ones.
10: That AI would be way better than they were. Oh, did you see that some dude is claiming he disposed of child porn materials for Michael Jackson?
11: Oh, boy.
10: You got to see if you think he's telling the truth or not. Get to that. And the five stories we're watching today coming right up.

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9: Good afternoon. For the hands of Hope of Illinois and the Jolie Hopes are our newsroom. I'm Jeremy Scott with 1340 WJOL News. A new report cites debt management and pension liability as Chicago Public Schools face an estimated $9.3 billion in outstanding debt. Jim Telemonte has more.
10: The Civic Federation found that the district's below investment grade credit rating significantly increased borrowing costs. Report author Danny Visecki said CPS is making decisions on a short-term basis when they should be long-term in nature.
11: In every individual year, it's sort of triaging somewhat emergency circumstances, but in the long term, it's potentially not saving itself as much money as it could be by managing its debt in a better way.
10: Visecki said CPS has a large amount of unfunded pension liability.
11: Last year, the district's budget was about $10 billion, and it picked up about $300 million in pension costs.
10: Visecki said the state of Illinois pays about a third of pension costs in Chicago and about 98% of those costs for other districts. I'm Chip Talamonte.
9: And in a joint venture to improve the training of emergency responders and road workers, the Illinois State Police and IDOT broke ground on a new road track designed to simulate true-to-life roadway conditions. Sean Reed reports.
12: According to ISP Director Brendan Kelly, multiple ISP troopers have been killed in the line of duty as a result of unsafe conditions at traffic stops. IDOT Secretary Gia Biagi said the project is incredibly important to her and her agency as well.
13: This is an incredibly serious issue, and that is why we need a facility like this to make sure we're at our best of working and using our highway system.
12: Biagi noted that the track will be one of the largest of its kind in the country. Lieutenant Thomas Brengel said he personally knew and worked with some of the officers that have died in the line of duty and shared his expectations for what a new facility will provide.
14: Through better training, better visibility, scene management, and better coordination, we can reduce our exposure to those risks, and we can respond in ways that give ourselves and coworkers a greater margin for safety.
12: The facility will be home to a variety of road features reflecting both rural and urban areas. I'm Sean Reed.
9: Your traffic and weather update comes your way in 15 minutes.
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20: Human feces, addicts huddled in the alleyways inhaling fentanyl.
21: Oh, gosh.
20: Yeah, it's crazy. Now, story number three could do something about that, where the Department of Justice has launched a new program called the Model Cities Initiative. The program would provide $300 million in grants to a handful of cities that demonstrate a serious commitment to reducing crime, supporting law enforcement, and improving public safety. You're like, hey, we got to do something about crime in this town. Hey, department, please help us. And there's a good chance you could get it.
21: Mm-hmm.
20: The goal is to create examples of what successful crime reduction looks like and then replicate those strategies elsewhere. Story number two, yes, it's all coordinated. Those riots at the ICE facility in Newark, New Jersey, there are secret signal chats that have been revealed. Fox News had a whole investigative story about this, talking about within minutes, the call to action goes out and all these people get it, and that's how all of a sudden when it's being, you know, portrayed as, well, it's this grassroots, you know, sort of thing that's going on.
21: Rising up. The people are rising up.
20: No, it's coordinated and people are paid.
21: Gosh.
20: Yes. Unbelievable. Yeah. And then story one, John Bolton, sources say, is going to plead guilty for the charges.
21: There's some kind of deal they're working out there. He pleads guilty and he's going to get
20: with the classified documents.
21: The wrist.
20: It's up to 60 months, but we'll see.
21: He's not going to get.
20: You don't think he's going to do
21: anything?
20: No,
21: I don't think he's going to do anything, no.
20: Okay. This is the Markley, Van Camp, and Robin show. Well, what do you say is the biggest story of the day, of everything?
21: Well, John Bolton's story is pretty big. I mean, it's something we've been following for a while, and I would imagine it's, you know, you throw the screw worms in there.
20: Buddy.
21: And yeah, we got the thing going on with Iran, of course, you know, that we still don't have any sort of end date in mind.
20: And then there's the California race, and you're telling me now Polymarket has changed their prediction.
21: Dude, this is interesting. The world's largest prediction market is Polymarket.
20: Yes.
21: This is just in, by the way. The Democratic Socialist, that Rahman in California, has surged to 47% in the race for second place in the L.A. mayoral election. Second place finisher advances, of course, to the runoff in November. So they're saying
20: because all these mail-ins are coming in. All right, we got to do a whole update on that. And the Scott Robbins trifecta, his top three of the day coming up.

0: 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Traffic and weather.
1: 55 northbound, heavy 53 to 355. Once you get on the Stevenson, it's an hour in from 355. A lot of people using that ahead of the Eisenhower, which is still closed in the other direction at Mannheim. If you're waiting on somebody coming in from the city, it's going to take them an hour 10 to get to 355. Once they get there, you're slow out to Route 53. Northbound 55 slow in pockets from the river to I-80 as well. Speaking of 80, eastbound is heavy from, we'll call that before Larkin, all the way over to just before breaks. Westbound, you're tight from Cherry Hill all the way over to Larkin, and then again approaching 55. Rest of your roadways, for the most part, not looking too bad. The forecast looks pretty good as well. If you're looking for some rain, comes our way for the Will County Weather Center.
2: Partly cloudy skies tonight. We see 65 degrees for a low. Showers headed our way tomorrow. It's a 60% chance of rain during the day. Quite breezy at times. Possible thunderstorm in the mix and a high of 85. From the WJOL Will County Weather Center, I'm staff forecaster Chuck Brady.
1: Right now it's 85 degrees.
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7: The other team was coming off of a long series, and the long series caught up with the Spurs for game one, and you saw the rest benefit the Knicks. Now, also, the Knicks are playing the best basketball they can all play at the exact same time. And in previewing the game yesterday, we talked about that. When guys are all of, everybody's playing well. Karl Anthony Towns is playing well. You know, everybody is playing their best basketball at the exact same time. OG Anunoby's playing well. Josh Hart is playing well. Jalen Brunson gets injured twice in the game. He has to leave the game, go to the locker room, come back, and then he gets fallen on again. He gets, his ankle gets injured again, and then he comes back and he plays. He still scores 30 in the game. Like, there's just something magical going on with this Knicks team right now that they're playing amazing, and they win by 10 last night, and it just goes to show that this team can't be counted out no matter what.
8: Well, I'm going to push back. I don't think that this is a rest versus rust situation. I don't think the fact that, like, it obviously can help to some extent. The reason the Knicks won the game last night was not because they're more rested than the San Antonio Spurs. The reason they won last night was because in the final 5 minutes of the game, they executed. They executed and they outplayed the San Antonio Spurs. That's it. And it was something that we talked about yesterday on the show. I brought it to your attention yesterday. The difference between these two teams is very obvious to me. One team knows how to get a bucket under two at the end of a game. The other team has a good offense, but they don't necessarily have a developed go-to guy at the end of the game yet. Stephon Castle and Victor Wembanyama will be superstars in this league for a long time. Wemby last night at the end of the game was a mess. He was all over the place. Mm-hmm. Turnovers, bad shots. He's not that yet. Neither is Stephon Castle. He's not that yet. And what happened in the last series with the Thunder was that De'Aaron Fox was the one that would go and get a bucket when they needed it. Well, De'Aaron Fox last night was terrible. Last night, 7 points, 3 of 13 from the field, 0 for 4 from 3. He was brutal.

0: So who's going to get that bucket for the Spurs when you know on the other end, no matter what you do defensively, the Knicks will find a way to get Jalen Brunson the ball, and he is good enough, no matter who you throw at him, to get a bucket. And that's the difference in this series. If the Knicks can get games in the final 5 minutes close, that's going to be in favor of the New York Knicks. It absolutely will. We saw it yet. We knew going into the game yesterday. It's what we said here on this show. So if you listen to this show, when you saw the way the final 5 minutes played out and Jalen Brunson hits a three, hits a fadeaway bucket, and the Knicks pull away, it should not be a surprise because the Spurs were a mess on the offensive end. That's what this series is. Well, now, if the Spurs get the production from Wemby from three that we've seen at points in the playoffs, and they can get up big enough and keep that lead, and they hit a couple of those shots, yeah, they can win, and they can win this series. But to me, this is exactly how New York had to play it. Keep it close enough until the fourth, make a run, get it under 5 minutes, within 5 points, make it a clutch game. And when you do that, you have the best guy in the league for that. And that's Jalen Brunson. And last night, he showed up 30 points. He was outstanding.
1: But when you've got guys like Landry Shamet that are shooting 50% from three, like you're not going to beat that. You're not going to beat that. I also think that, yeah, Victor Wembanyama is all-worldly, and he's awesome. But Victor Wembanyama has got to change the way he's approaching this team. Because you saw what he did to Chet Holmgren last series, and you saw at times what he could do when he was playing inside. The dude cannot go 2 of 9 from 3-point range. They're letting him shoot threes.
0: Yeah. Yes.
1: Stop. Stop shooting threes.
0: If you keep him away from the basket, he is less effective, so, unless those shots fall early.
1: And so if they're going to keep letting him shoot threes and they're not going to fall, then his best asset is that he's 7.5 feet tall and has a wingspan of 10 feet. Go inside. Like, just, you don't have to jump to score. Like, that's his best asset is that the dude is a giant. Go inside and score from the inside. And how about this? Put some pressure on Karl Anthony Towns. Put some pressure on OG Anunoby. Like, I don't understand why the Spurs didn't adjust their game plan when you saw that Victor Wembanyama wasn't able to score. Like, they didn't make the adjustments. You saw the Knicks make some adjustments during the game. I think that you might see some adjustments during game two if those threes don't fall. But the fact that he was, you said they were making bad shots. They were, but they didn't adjust. Victor Wembanyama.
0: No, they were taking bad shots. They weren't making.
1: Oh, yeah, they were taking bad shots. You need to adjust the way you approach this team. The way you won games against the Thunder is not going to be the way that you win games against the Knicks.
0: Well,
1: it's not.
0: It's one of those things that because of Wembanyama's height, people don't really put together that the Spurs actually are pretty small. And like the way they play is like outside of Wemby, they've got a height disadvantage, especially in this series. Mm-hmm. And that's where having Karl Anthony Towns, having OG Anunoby on the floor at the same time, getting Mitchell Robinson to play 13 minutes, the Knicks can go bigger. And so what that does is when the shots don't fall, they control the boards.
1: Yeah.
0: And when you control the boards and you don't give San Antonio the extra attempts, like that's how San Antonio got up early. They got up early because the wing players, Vassell and Champagny and Castle, they were getting offensive rebounds and keeping the possessions alive. So the moment that the New York Knicks took care of that, and they really, if you push Wemby out beyond the three-point line, they're a small team. They really are. There's no one else. You know, Luke Kornet, okay. It doesn't do anything. He's only going to play the minutes when Wemby's on the bench. So perhaps the adjustment that Abdallah is pointing to is that maybe you play Kornet with Wemby.
1: Yeah.
0: You try and go a little bit bigger. I don't know. I do think, though, if you got a better game from De'Aaron Fox, likely the Spurs win the game. He was such a no-show. Like, that's the glowing gap here in the offense for the Spurs. It was the fact that Fox couldn't do anything
1: last night. Only had 7 points last night, yeah. Yeah. Well, Dylan Harper had 16 points, and he wasn't out there late in the game, too.
0: No, but it's, as a rookie player in that offense, you don't have, you're not expecting him. You got what you needed from Dylan Harper. He was outstanding. In the minutes that he had run, he played great. 6 of 10 from the field, keeping command of the offense. He had 8 boards. Like that's exactly what you need.
1: Oh yeah.
0: Essentially, you know, and I don't wanna, you know, get you upset here at the start of the show. Like Abdallah here on Westwood One Sports. You can call or text us at 310-840-4910.
1: The team I picked to win won. No, I picked the Knicks to win the series. So
0: very high standards for Wembanyama. You've told us in the past that your concern over Wemby's play is all based on his points scored, his field goal attempts, and then what else? You had one other category, one other mysterious category to how he would have a good game. Last night he had 21 field goal attempts and he had 26 points. Mm-hmm. Good game, bad game.
1: Well, it wasn't a good game.
0: Last week he scored less, took less shots, and they won, but you said that was a bad game. Is this a bad game too?
1: They lost the game, so it's a bad game.
0: So it's only wins and losses with Wembanyama.
1: He said it yesterday after the game.
0: I'm not talking about him. I'm talking about you.
1: He had a good game.
0: I'm talking about your opinion on Wembanyama.
1: He can't turn the ball over that much. He cannot turn the ball over that much.
0: When you
1: look at the turnovers, that's a bad game. I cannot look at the box score and see that he had a bad game. I can watch the game. I'm not a box score junkie like a lot of people that can just open up ESPN.com.
0: Now you are.
1: Yeah.
0: Now.
1: Well, I can also
0: watch. You were screaming at us last week.
1: I can also watch the game and see that, one team looked well rested when they were coming back from a 14-point deficit, and one team looked gassed after coming off of a 7-game physical series. Yes. Did it contribute to it? Yes. Was it also the Knicks being this outstanding team? Yes. Both things can be true. Both things can be true at the same time. One team can be a little more gassed than the team that's been sitting at home for 7 days. Both things can be true. And the Knicks took advantage of it. And the exact thing that we said yesterday took place. If you're going to steal a game, it was going to be game one. And that's exactly what they did. And if they were going to be down and you were going to come back from a game late, it was going to be game one. And that's exactly what they did. What we said was going to happen happened in the exact fashion that we said it was going to. The Knicks shot well.
0: There's only a day of rest before game two. Does Wemby bounce back?
1: He said it yesterday that he can't have all the scoring like he did yesterday. He can't play like he did yesterday. So
0: Raj Sharon producing the show. Raj, help me out here.
1: I'm just saying.
0: Is this not exactly what I was telling Abdallah last week? And he was screaming at us that unless Wembanyama leads the team in scoring and takes all the shots, that it's a bad game.
1: He can't take that many threes.
2: There's a half-truth there.
0: What am I living in right now?
1: He cannot take that many threes.
2: Abdallah was quoting his coach. He was all about his coach says he has to score more. His coach says. But to your point, Black, like Abdallah wasn't disagreeing with it. He was co-signing with it.
1: He was co-signing. You can score 26 points. Don't go 2 of 9 from three and turn the ball over 6 times. Don't keep jacking up threes when you're missing them left and right. That's not how you win the game when you're 8 feet tall. Go to the basket.
0: I'm just trying to follow along with the way that we're watching basketball here in the NBA playoffs.
1: I'm watching basketball, and I'm watching a dude that's 8 feet tall that refuses to play inside the paint. That's all I'm seeing.
0: Back to the basket. Let's go. Get on the block.
1: Yeah. Look, when the dude can stand up and he can touch the top of the basketball, the top of the basket, not the rim, the top of the basket.
0: I don't
1: just
0: think he
1: by
0: can
1: standing
0: do that.
1: There. I'm pretty sure he can. The dude's got a 10-foot wingspan.
0: Okay.
1: He can just stand up and do it. And he's shooting threes and missing them left and right. I think he needs to adjust how he attacks this series.
0: All right, it's Black and Abdallah here on Westwood One Sports and the Westwood One Sports app. I just want to make sure that I'm establishing the proper breakdown on Wembanyama. Now, I agree. You can't just look at the box score. What he does defensively adds so much that doesn't fit neatly into the box score. Last night, though, the Knicks were bothered, but it seems like at times they know how to attack Wembanyama. Right, like if you get him out near the 3-point line, dribble penetration, you dish off, you get him moving, like you can make him less impactful defensively. There were spots where he was guarding Hart, and Hart was making smart plays when he was guarding Hart because like he wants to sag off, he wants to help defensively. So, like, that's where, and I agree. Wembanyama and what he said last night after the game is true. He needs to play better. And I've said this entire playoff run for the Spurs. When Wembanyama is the lead scorer, the Spurs are not playing their best basketball. They play their best basketball when he's, like, the second leading scorer and doing everything else. And someone else is having a great game. That's the way the Spurs win. You know, the Knicks, though, what a win, right? Like, and also, from the jump, I was shocked to hear the support in the stadium for the Knicks. Did you notice off the first basket how loud that place was celebrating the Knicks' first bucket?
1: Yeah.
0: Like Knicks fans travel to San Antonio.
1: Oh, yeah.
0: It's pretty cool to see. And the Knicks are now up 1-0 in the NBA Finals.
1: I mean, we were talking about it before the show of how much it costs to go to these games.
0: Yeah.
1: And just looking at it real quick, to go to a game tomorrow night, in just the get-in price, to go to a game tomorrow night in San Antonio, the get-in price is around $1,000 just to get in.
0: Just to get in for NBA Finals Game 2.
1: Just to get in.
0: Yep.
1: Just to get in to New York.
0: Just to get in.
1: Just to get into
0: just to get in.
1: Just to get into New York.
0: How many times are you going to say just to get in?
1: Well, because I'm talking about like the nosebleed standing room only.
0: I think you're stalling while your internet loads your website. I think that's what's taking place here. Is that, am I correct on that?
1: No.
0: No, you're okay.
1: Is $8,000.
0: Well, yeah, it's cheaper to fly to San Antonio and to spend a grand with the plane tickets in a hotel than to spend $8,000 to get into MSG on Monday night.
1: For a family of four. Are you kidding me? I could take the whole family if I wanted to.
0: That's true.
1: To San Antonio. And then some. That's insane. $8,000.
0: That is insane. But I'll tell you what. Monday night at the Garden, the place is going to be up for grabs. I mean, you're like, and it's only getting one. I'm assuming they split. I'm assuming tomorrow night the Spurs bounce back and they win. And this series is 1-1 going back to New York for game three on Monday night. Could you imagine the price for that if the Knicks find a way to pull off tomorrow night as well?
1: Well, the get-in price for game four, if the Spurs find a way to lose and the Knicks find a way to win game two, the get-in price for game four for a chance to sweep at home.
0: What is it?
1: I mean, it's going to go up. So I'll look when we get there.
0: I thought the way that you were.
1: No, I want to look after that takes place because that would be because the Spurs are actually a bigger favorite.
0: I thought you were building into.
1: No,
0: the price.
1: No, because I don't know what it's going to be. The Spurs have to lose game two first because right now the Spurs are a bigger favorite than they were for game one right now, even though they lost game one.
0: And we've seen it throughout the playoffs. The Spurs respond.
1: Yes.
0: And that's the way the flow of these games, these series have kind of gone. So the Knicks, they get game one. They steal back home court. And we'll see if the Spurs can respond in game two. It's Black and Abdallah here on Westwood One Sports and the Westwood One Sports app. Todd Monken, our guy, yesterday. Yeah, that's right. OTAs taking place in Cleveland with the Browns.
3: Todd's just trying to get a sweet haircut.
0: He's already gotten the haircut. Yeah, he's no
3: longer. Todd's just trying to get a sweet haircut.
0: Okay, thank you, Todd Monken. Todd Monken, yes, gives an update on the quarterback situation. And it's not good for one of the quarterbacks trying to get the starting gig. We'll tell you about that coming up next. The final round of the basketball season is here, and the DraftKings Sports app is now available in all 50 states.
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0: is Black and Abdallah on Westwood One Sports. Here's Chris Black and Adam Abdallah.
1: Yesterday was a terrible day if you were a backup quarterback for the Cleveland Browns named Dylan Gabriel. It doesn't look good for Dylan Gabriel. It appears as if they gave away your number. And it would also appear that your head coach, Todd Monken, new head coach for the Cleveland Browns. Our guy, Monken.
2: Todd's trying to get a sweet haircut.
1: It would appear as if Dylan Gabriel is on the outside looking in a two-quarterback competition for the starting gig for the Cleveland Browns. Shedeur Sanders and Deshaun Watson. And it seems like Dylan Gabriel, a quarterback that started games last season, who was drafted ahead of Shedeur Sanders, is the guy on the outside looking in.
3: He started games and then was injured. And then that's why Shedeur Sanders came in, correct?
1: Yes. And then they had Shedeur finish out the season.
3: So, like, yeah, he lost his job. But imagine showing up yesterday after Jared Verse is officially a Brown, and all of a sudden you walk out to training camp and you're like, wait, he's not number eight. I'm number eight. Why is he wearing? He's supposed to pay me. We negotiate. Normally, when a player joins a team,
1: yeah,
3: and he wants your number,
1: sure.
3: There's a negotiation.
1: Yeah, there's a nice watch.
3: A payment.
1: Yeah, there's something to hand it, a car,
3: especially
1: maybe.
3: Especially when like Jared Verse was a first round pick.
1: When you got money,
3: he's making a lot more money. Yeah. Than Dylan Gabriel.
1: Usually those individuals pay for the number.
3: Yeah, like, I'm not saying it's a lot.
1: They just walk up to the locker and swipe the jersey.
3: It's not, Jared Verse hasn't reached his second contract, so it's not like a ton more money.
1: Yeah, but first-round money is first-round
3: money. First-round money is better than whenever Dylan Gabriel was drafted money. So he's just taking it. He's just taking the number. And now,
1: third round, 94th pick overall, Dylan Gabriel.
3: From what Todd Monken has said, Dylan Gabriel might, Jared Verse might just be taking that number, and he might not even have to pay for it. He might not even have to ask for it. It might just be available.
1: Yesterday at OTAs, here's Todd Monken talking about his quarterbacks.
4: In a perfect world, you'd love to have your starting quarterback, right? And you'd love to have your O-line set. I'm not sure we'll be there. I'm just not. I think both. I think both quarterbacks have played well enough where we haven't really been in pads. We haven't played any games yet, haven't really gotten to that point yet. Every day I kind of lean one way or the other with quarterbacks. I'm on that. But we still got to get to that point. And then O-line-wise, as we start to move the pieces around and get them together, I think we'll have a better idea. I don't know that yet, though. I have a pretty good idea. In the O-line, I really feel like I have a pretty good idea of four of the five, right? And then we got to figure out who's that fifth. Does that make sense? I really feel good about the three we brought in Fano, and then who's going to be the fifth, and then quarterback, who's going to start for us. But I'm fired up by the quarterbacks. I just tell you, we got two starting-level quarterbacks. We really do.
1: Jeez, Monken. Okay, right from the top rope there. They have two starting level quarterbacks.
3: All right.
1: Yeah.
2: So I was just trying to get a sweet haircut.
1: Okay, all right.
3: Two starting level quarterbacks, and it is.
1: So I'm guessing that's not Dylan Gabriel.
3: Deshaun Watson and Shedeur Sanders.
1: And I'm guessing Talen Green, the newly drafted player from this year's draft. Likely not fitting into that conversation, the sixth-round pick from Arkansas.
3: It's a sixth-round pick, so probably not.
1: Yeah, but, you know, big picture, if you're Dylan Gabriel and they just gave away your number and the head coach just told the media that he has two starting-level quarterbacks and he's clearly talking about Watson and Sanders, what does that mean for Dylan Gabriel moving forward?
3: It means that he's either going to be not on the team, or he's going to be a practice squad guy, or he's going to hit waivers, or he's going to hit something, or
1: Third-round pick practice squad guy?
3: Well, look, here's the thing.
1: I'm guessing, if anything, that's going to be the player they just drafted, Green.
3: My point is that Todd Monken wasn't around when Dylan Gabriel was drafted, so pay no mind. If it doesn't matter, he's not there, it doesn't matter. It doesn't matter to Todd Monken.
1: Well, he's there. They gave away his number. Well, he's there.
3: Oh, he's not there.
1: Oh, he's there.
3: No, he's not. He's not there anymore. He's not there. He's not there. In Todd Monken's mind, underneath that sweet haircut, he's not there. Because in Todd Monken's mind, saying that he has two starting quarterbacks, which really you only have one starting quarterback.
1: Yeah, it's never good to have two starting quarterbacks.
3: Well, you have Deshaun Watson. Deshaun Watson is starting. We know the money.
1: The only time it ever worked where it was good to have two starting quarterbacks was like back in the day, the San Francisco 49ers, when they had Steve Young as a backup to Joe Montana. That was the only time in history, in human history. Whenever you have two quarterbacks, you have no quarterbacks. That's the rule.
3: We know it's going to be Deshaun Watson.
2: I was trying to get a sweet haircut.
3: And it's not going to be Shedeur Sanders. We know it's going to be Deshaun Watson. And then look, if Deshaun Watson's not working out, then they'll put Shedeur Sanders on. And we know that along with Jared Verse came another first-round pick, and reports are that first-round pick is ammo to move up in the first round just in case neither of these guys work out. And Dylan Gabriel, guess what? You already haven't worked out.
1: I guess. I mean,
3: Dylan Gabriel
1: was
3: had
1: he
3: the
1: that
3: most,
1: bad last year?
3: He had the most terrible, horrible, no good, very bad day ever yesterday.
1: I mean, last year he threw for 900 yards, 7 touchdowns, 2 interceptions in his starts.
3: Okay.
1: He started or he played in, let's see. It's like essentially he started in like 5 games.
3: All right.
1: Because he had an attempt in one, he had an attempt in another, he had 3 attempts in a third, and he had 10 attempts in a fourth. So, I mean, he essentially started 1, 2, 3, 4, 5. He started like 5 games.
3: Okay.
1: And he had 7 touchdowns, 2 interceptions, and he almost threw for just over 900 yards.
3: Doesn't matter. If Todd Monken comes in and his system and he doesn't fit the system, out. Does not matter.
1: That's wild.
3: It doesn't matter.
1: You know, here's what strikes me on this. It's Buck and Abdallah here on Westwood One Sports and the Westwood One Sports app. Call or text the show at 310-840-4910. The way the Browns are disrespecting Dylan Gabriel is the way that Shedeur Sanders supporters online act like the Browns are disrespecting their favorite player. Does that make sense? Like, the way that the bots and the online conversation about Shedeur act is the way it's as if they're responding to what the Browns are doing to Dylan Gabriel. I mean, could you imagine the uproar from coast to coast?
3: Yeah.
1: If the Browns just gave away Shedeur Sanders' number.
3: Oh, my God.
1: If another player just waltz in there.
3: Jared Verse, and
1: took Shedeur's number.
3: Yeah.
1: Could you imagine the online outrage?
3: Oh, my God.
1: The disrespect
3: How
1: and all this
3: you?
1: Garbage
3: How
1: around Shedeur.
3: How right? dare you?
1: And if the head coach goes out there, oh, yeah, I've got 2 guys. You got 2 guys? If he was talking about someone other than Shedeur, those people, if they're real and not just bots, they would flip out.
3: If Todd Monken would have said,
1: they would go crazy over it.
3: I've got 2 guys, you know, I've got Watson and Dylan.
1: One guy used to play for the Texans. One guy played at Oregon. People would lose their minds.
3: Wow. But no, they're going to get a chance. And I think Shedeur will get a chance to start at a certain point because I don't think Deshaun Watson's going to work out. Because every time he started, since he was suspended for a year, he hasn't played well, or he's gotten hurt. So Shedeur will get his chance. It's an inevitability. It's going to happen.
2: So I was just trying to get a sweet haircut.
1: Jared Verse also spoke to the media about joining the Cleveland Browns. Let's take a listen.
5: Yeah, it caught me by surprise. I was I loved LA. I loved the coaches, the organization, my teammates, you know, everybody a part of it, the staff. The fans, you know, I love the whole vibe of L.A., Los Angeles, the Rams, you know, and it was upsetting. I was upset for, you know, a good little bit of time. But when you're an athlete, you understand the nature of business. Everybody does what they think is best for their business, and, you know, that's the situation that I'm in. I'm happy to be a part of the Browns. You know, I'm happy that they believed in me and they were able to make that trade and bring me here, you know, be with my teammates, be with everybody here. And I truly do believe in everybody in the locker room. But it was upsetting at first. But, you know, you got 2 choices that you can either work or you can give up, and I ain't never been acquitted.
1: So there you go, Jared Verse joining the Browns. He's going to work. He's a good player. He'll add to the defense. It was a good move for the Cleveland Browns because now they can move forward. They got a first-round draft pick as well, a couple other, a second and a third. They've got a really good player on a rookie deal. And he took Dylan Gabriel's jersey number.
3: Texter from the 661 in LA versus straight up Debo Dylan for his number. Whew, took his chain and his number. And maybe his girl.
1: Well, could you imagine if that happened to Shedeur?
3: That's
1: the,
3: my point.
1: The outrage like, today?
3: Man.
1: From Shedeur Sanders supporters? If it, that were the case?
3: I would tell you this. The Knicks winning game one would be the second story.
1: If that were the case.
3: If that were the case?
1: Yeah.
3: If Todd Monken said that we had two starting level quarterbacks, we've got, you know, Deshaun and Dylan, the Knicks winning game one would be the second story.
1: It's Black and Abdallah here on Westwood One Sports and the Westwood One Sports app. I do want to ask you about this with New York. I'm going to ask you in just a second. 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So I was reading the Washington Post this morning. I saw this story. Have you seen this story going around in New York? It's not Knicks related, no. But it has to do with being out on the street.
3: Ooh.
1: Have you seen these groups of people jumping into the manhole covers
3: in New York City?
1: Mm-hmm. Unidentified people, some with shovels and headlamps, are climbing in and out of the sewer system in New York City.
3: Yeah.
1: There have been three recent incidents of this taking place in the last couple of weeks. Now, city officials say it's a bad idea. I think, obviously.
3: You think?
1: New Yorkers are trying to figure out why people are down there. Some are speculating that it's they're looking for lost jewelry.
3: Mm-mm.
1: Others think that they're tunneling underground.
3: Okay.
1: What the hell are we doing?
3: You know what the rumor has always been, that there's gators down there, right? There's gators in the sewers in New York.
1: Really?
3: Like we broadcast out of the great city of Chicago. We have rats the size of footballs here. You're like, oh, there's a raccoon. No, that is a rat,
1: yes.
3: My friend. That is a gigantic rat.
1: His name is George.
3: We're the rattiest city in the country. We're proud of it, damn it.
1: Yeah.
3: And
1: it's what we do.
3: We put it on shirts, and we love it.
1: We support it.
3: Yeah.
1: Why are people jumping into the sewers
3: because
1: in New York City?
3: They're trying to get the gators.
1: How much jewelry could be lost down there?
3: I think this is, you know what they're trying to do? They're trying to find ways.
1: Tunneling.
3: Even
1: tunneling. Where are you tunneling to, sir?
3: I just told you about 15 minutes ago how much it costs to get in Madison Square Garden. They're trying to find ways in.
1: They're trying to tunnel underneath?
3: They're trying to find ways into the game because it's costing $8,000 to get into the game.
1: Like when you see the videos, and the videos have been online of these people who, like, they walk up, they flip the manhole cover, and they jump in, and then they just disappear.
3: Yeah.
1: And then, like, an hour later, they come popping up. Like,
3: yeah.
1: what are you doing down there?
3: They're trying to get their spot for game 3 and game 4.
1: Spike Lee's down there.
3: All tunnels lead to Madison Square Garden.
1: What a stupid thing.
3: Or they're looking for Splinter and the Ninja Turtles.
1: Okay, I thought about that as well. But, I mean, what are you tunneling down there? You burrowing into the ground? I don't understand. I don't understand this concept.
3: There's a lot of
1: Why
3: things.
1: Why are people jumping into the sewers?
3: We've got ninja. You and I are children of
1: I don't
3: the
1: 90s. Get it.
3: We've got Ninja Turtles. We've
1: With
3: got
1: shovels and headlamps.
3: We've got Ghostbusters looking for the slime. We've got We've got everything they could be looking for.
1: Easy on your slime.
3: Easy, buddy. If it's pink, I got to go see a doctor.
1: Oh, all right. Okay.
3: Don't take Skyrizi if you're allergic to Skyrizi.
1: I just saw that story today in the Washington Post talking about groups of people in the manhole mystery. That's what they're calling it in New York City.
3: I would not put it past Knicks fans to be trying to find a way into game 3 or 4 because they want to see if the prices are too damn high for tunneling in.
1: It's Black and Abdallah here on Westwood One Sports and the Westwood One Sports app. So the Knicks win game 1 of the NBA Finals. Adam Silver, commissioner of the NBA, spoke to the media before the game yesterday. His thoughts on the new lottery system in the NBA. We'll hear from Adam Silver coming up next.
0: Myles Garrett has been traded to the Rams. The NFL Defensive Player of the Year joins league MVP Matthew Stafford. It's the biggest move of the offseason, with Los Angeles now a heavy favorite to win the Super Bowl. Can anyone knock off Myles Garrett and the Rams? Westwood One Sports.
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2: You are lit.
3: I was pleasantly surprised that the various stakeholders came together relatively quickly. I think there was largely agreement among our team owners, our general managers, and our coaches, and then ultimately the Players Association as well. I mean, they can speak for themselves, the Players Association, but that this was not what we wanted to see in the NBA, that we needed to make some quick changes here, as I said, and deal directly with those incentives so that teams were not put in the position where they felt they had no choice or that they would be at a competitive disadvantage if they didn't engage in this type of behavior.
4: So that's Adam Silver before the game. It's never good to hear your leader say that we need to enact quick changes to something that I feel like, is this really a every single year issue in the NBA, teams tanking to the bottom? I think what we have in front of us for this year's NBA draft is an unusual set of circumstances. It's an unusual year where the top four guys, you could argue, are legitimate franchise-changing players. You have Cameron Boozer from Duke. You have Darren Peterson from Kansas. You have A.J. DeBonsa from BYU. And you have Caleb Wilson from North Carolina. All four of those players, if you can land one of those guys, you can make a case to your fan base, we have a franchise-changing player.
5: Yeah.
4: It's also one of those unusual years as of late where you could almost go 12, 14 deep in the NBA draft, and they're all players who played in college basketball. So they're all players that we're familiar with. They're all players that we've seen. You know, last year we had multiple players from France get selected in the top 10. We had players from all over the world get selected. And sometimes, like, just, I know the teams are doing their due diligence in scouting and looking at these players, but from a fan's perspective, when you know the players, I think it also adds to the acceptance on a fan level of the tanking, because you know who your team's trying to go get. You're like, you see A.J. DeBonsa put up 40 in a game, and you're like, okay, as a Utah Jazz fan, I want that guy. Yeah. As a Kings fan, okay, I want that player, right? Like, And I think that adds to it. But I feel like this season, I know it's happened in the past, it feels like this year was more of a one-off thing. Like, I don't foresee next season 13 teams in the NBA all trying to race to the bottom before they implemented these new rules.
5: No, but you said, and you've said in the past when we've been asked, what's the number one issue in the NBA, and you've said it's tanking. I've said it's load management. And here's your commissioner doing something about it. You might not agree with what he's doing.
4: Yeah.
5: But it's change. And when you have, sure, it's a knee-jerk reaction, and he's doing something, and he's trying to take something from soccer, which is kind of relegation, but not really relegation. But he's doing something right away. And it's not taking a few years to implement. He is taking what he believes and what a lot of NBA fans, maybe even the majority of NBA fans, believe is the biggest problem in the NBA is that when when NBA teams and ownership and tank, their teams tank, and having an instant impact and change. And that's what you asked for. You want a change, you're getting it. Whether you agree with that change or not, you're getting change. He's just not enacting the change that you want.
4: Yeah, I mean, I guess in a larger sense, what is the bigger issue? Teams tanking or teams not trying?
5: Well, like,
4: Because in my head, I view those as two different things.
5: I agree with you. Yeah, yeah. Like,
4: right? There are plenty of teams that are not necessarily tanking.
5: Yes.
4: Who just don't try.
5: Yeah. Like, my biggest problem is the load management rule or the load management issue. And I think the 65-game rule is a bad reaction to that problem, because if you are seriously injured and it's not your, like, we had exceptions to that rule. Like,
4: yeah,
5: you shouldn't. And then, of course, they made exceptions to that rule and they allowed certain players to get awards and be eligible for those awards. So you have to have exceptions to the rule. But, like, that's another knee-jerk reaction to a bad problem in the NBA. So I want change, and the commissioner is making change. So, like, that's, he's not enacting good change, but at least we're getting change.
4: Here's Adam Silver yesterday before game one of the NBA Finals talking about that new 65-game rule.
3: The few prior seasons before we put in place that rule, roughly one-third of our all NBA players did not participate in 65 games, at roughly 85% or 80% of the season. And so we came together with the Players Association, and really on behalf of the fans, what this is ultimately about, said we've got to find a way to incentivize our stars to be on the floor, and we've got to find a way to incentivize our teams to have our stars on the floor. So from that standpoint, I think the rule is working. When getting to the rules we just changed around tanking, I think what you're seeing in not just the NBA, but in modern sports, the analytics are predominant in that teams are following clear incentives. Players are following clear incentives. And I think just in the same way we change rules to incentivize teams to be focused on winning in the regular season, we change rules to incentivize players to participate in the regular season. And I think they've largely worked.
4: So that was Adam Silver. To Abdallah's point, he thinks it's worked. And yeah, I mean, we did get more stars that played last season, but you can't avoid injury. Right. So, no. Like, I guess this is the best that they can do without eliminating games from the 82 game schedule, which I am very against. I understand players today are playing a more challenging game on the body than what was played previously.
5: Mm-hmm.
4: I think that's the best way I could say it. The game from back in the day, 40 years, 50 years ago, the players did not move or cover the amount of distance on the court that they cover today. The amount of miles, the movement from side to side. You know, you go flip on a game, one of those classics from the 90s. You essentially, for a large portion of the players on the court, you have groups, a pack of players going from one paint to the other, back and forth.
5: Mm-hmm.
4: And yeah, there's a couple that are out on the perimeter, and there's three-point specialists, and there's guys who are attacking the rim. But there's a lot of standing in the paint.
5: Yeah.
4: Everything was blocked in on the paint. It's a different game. So, like, I'm not going to sit here and do the, well, the players back then were tougher. They're just not, they didn't complain about it. The players today are playing a more physically demanding game as far as athletics go compared to what we saw in the past. It's just true.
5: It doesn't mean you need to cut 12 games from the season, though.
4: No. But I think minutes restrictions is a smart way to prepare the body as the season goes along.
5: Yeah, but I don't think that you need to put game restrictions on an award process either.
4: Well, I mean, but that isn't that on those who are voting?
5: Yeah,
4: like don't be an idiot.
5: Yeah, exactly.
4: Use your eyes. Use your mind, watch the games.
5: Put restrictions on the voters. Yeah, that's what you need to do.
4: Yeah, you're right. And if a star doesn't want to play, then they get penalized.
5: Exactly.
4: That to me would make the most sense on how you would handle it. It's Bluck and Abdallah here on Westwood One Sports and the Westwood One Sports app. Our favorite quarterback in the NFL is retiring. He announced it yesterday. He is leaving the NFL, and he's joining a TV broadcast. We will tell you who that quarterback is coming up next here on Westwood One Sports.
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